0: It's second only to the Santa Rosa Island fire, which burned on the Channel Islands in Southern California in May. Monday evening, mountain thunderstorms brought rain and cooler weather, which has helped firefighters manage the elephant fire. Crews also quickly put out a small lightning fire nearby. The cause of the fire is still under investigation. I'm Dina Kodiak.
1: All evacuation warnings have now been lifted in the area around the elephant fire. Two men have been indicted for their alleged roles in a scheme that authorities say targeted ATMs in Reno and Sparks, stealing about $76,000 through a method commonly known as ATM jackpotting. A federal grand jury indicted Kleber Giovanni Garcia Rojas and Yiker Andres Diaz on one count each of bank theft. According to court documents and statements made in court, Garcia Rojas and Diaz installed a digital device on an ATM at a federal credit union on June 3rd. Authorities allege the device allowed them to bypass security functions without authorization and withdraw cash, resulting in the theft of approximately $76,000. Both men made their initial court appearances and were ordered to be detained. A jury trial is scheduled for September 5th, 2026. Automatic signature verification, saving the county time and money.
2: In this last election, 19,432 signatures were automatically verified, or 31% of all mail ballots, saving 324 labor hours of processing.
1: Washoe County Registrar of Voters Andrew McDonald added that the ballot marking devices and curbside voting was received very well by the community and will be used in the future. Delshe Astor appeared in federal court today in the case accusing him of murdering 23-year-old Anna Scott, burning her body and leaving it in the trunk of a car on 580 in February 2022. Due to federal court rules, cameras are not allowed, and according to court documents, Tuesday's scheduled hearing was described as a calendar call. The court documents detail that Astor was present in custody and was remanded to custody afterward. The court and attorneys also addressed the upcoming jury trial, which remains set for Tuesday, August 4th, 2026. Right now, time for traffic and weather together here on News Talk 780 KOH. It's the ride home on a Tuesday afternoon, and it starts with Kristen Snow.
3: Thank you so much, Jack. Let's start with a couple of traffic accidents. One, if you're in the Carson area, we have one at 580 South at South Carson Street. NHP reporting that it is in the intersection, so if you happen to be in that area, you can definitely expect some slowdown, delay, possible road closure and detour area there. We've also got another traffic accident, State Route 439. That is, in fact, at USA Parkway itself, and that is at Waltham Way. And I believe there is some construction going on in the Waltham Way area, so you can expect some delay there. Let's see, what else do we have here? I-80 West, westbound 80 between USA Parkway and Lockwood. We're still seeing some slowdown there as well. I-80 East near the Nugget Resort, right out of the Spaghetti Bowl. They're still slowing down if you're traveling out to the North Valleys. We've got some heavy traffic right now between Audi Boulevard and Panther Way. We've got some slowdown if you're up on North McCarran, both directions, between 395 and Pyramid. And lastly, 580 North between South Meadows and Moana Lane. Everything else looking pretty good. Please buckle up and drive safely. From the KOH Right Now Traffic Center, I'm Kristen Snow.
4: I am Chief Meteorologist Jeff Thompson in the Colo 8 First Alert Weather Center. We'll clear things out tonight. Look for a low of 61 and we get the sunshine back. But we also start to heat things up weather-wise as well. On Wednesday, Reno Sparks back to 92.
1: 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We have 81 degrees in Spanish Springs, 79 in Carson City, and 80 degrees here at KOH Radio Center. 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

0: Hello, Northern Nevada. It is great to be with you on this partly sunny afternoon, wherever you're listening and however you're accessing this program. Thanks for making me a part of your day. The phone lines are wide open for this latest news cycle. It's 852-TALK and 800-564-KKOH. Don't forget, all week here on KOH, and it's not just here in the afternoon, we've also got it for you with Ross Mitchell and Reno's Morning News. We've got commemorative quarters, collectible quarters. These are certified Nevada silver proof quarter. We were giving them away all this week in the morning between 5 and 9 and here in the afternoon between 4 and 6. Prizes have been provided by the great folks over at the Reno Coin Show who are doing it up big this weekend over at the Jay Resort. So if that's something you're interested in, pick your day or go both days, 17th and 18th. These are real 90% silver proof quarters, professionally graded, PR69 Deep Cameo by PCGS. That was just a bunch of words to me. But I guess if you collect coins, you know exactly what I just said. Nevada design featuring wild Mustangs and the Silver State. These are sealed, authenticated, and collector grade. Today's winner is Janet Bird. Maybe I'm writing your name down tomorrow. We'll give you a chance again tomorrow afternoon. Let's take a look at what is happening on a local level here in Northern Nevada this afternoon. We're actually going to begin out in Silver Springs where 69-year-old Jeffrey Martin facing charges in regards to sex offender registration requirements. The Lyon County man was picked up last night at a traffic stop. He is a Tier 3 sex offender and hadn't updated as required by Nevada law, currently booked into the Lyon County Jail. I got to tell you, I really appreciate that Greater Nevada Field is leaning into their space for more than just baseball. Now, I recognize, too, there probably are some months out of the year where it may not be as attractive to be shivering cold as our winters are here to maybe enjoy something down at the park. But regardless, this is really cool. And it's happening on Saturday from 6 to 9 p.m. down at Greater Nevada Field. They're going to have a free community summer celebration. And this is part of Art Town 2026, the event. It is sponsored by the Church of Jesus Christ of Latter-day Saints. But what they're doing is they're going to have an evening of local music, live local music. But then they're going to stream a presentation of the Tabernacle Choir at Temple Square's Songs of Hope concert. Apparently, this was the last concert on a four-year tour. That's incredible. Man, on the road a long time. And it's got all types of famous singers that are popping in for this show. But I just love the fact that you've got the soccer games, those watch parties down there, driving home in the evenings, and I would pass through, and it was very well attended, almost kind of spilling out into the streets. That's a really great problem to have. But they're going to have all types of stuff down there on Saturday between 6 and 9. It's not just going to be like, oh, we got to wait for the concert. No, there's going to be booths and concessions. There's going to be games and activities for you and your kids. Going to be a lot of fun. I just think that's really cool. Maybe here's what you do. If someone from Greater Nevada Field's listening right now, could we work out a night to get a Joe Bonamassa concert streamed down at the park? I will be the first one in line kicking and screaming and acting like a 12-year-old at a Taylor Swift show if you do that. Whew, that would be awesome. Elsewhere today, maybe you're getting ready to go on a summer vacation. You're going to be flying out of Reno Tahoe International Airport. Well, guess what? More parking is available in 1 week. It's coming. A park and walk lot. This is a space that they repurposed on their property down at the airport. So next Tuesday, the 21st, is when these 560 spaces will become available at 2555 Aviation Way. And by the way, it is the lowest daily parking rate at the airport, only $16. If you're willing to take the 10 to 15 minute walk to the terminal, which, come on, we all need to get our steps in, even though that is bogus and it's not true, you still get your steps in. So there you have it. Oh, by the way, it's ticketless and they accept credit card payment only. But hey, in a week, we've got more parking, which Anywhere you go is at a premium these days, so that's great. Seeing here an update from our partners over at Colo that all evacuation warnings are now lifted in the area around the Elephant Fire. We're now up to 12,440 acres burned in Sierra Plumas and Lassen counties. And containment, unfortunately, is still stubborn and sticking at just 5%. So we wish those firefighters all the best as they try and battle that one. Speaking of the fire department, I knew when I found the story today, Chris was going to love it. She was commenting on it last hour. Reno Fire Department is making tomorrow National Pet Fire Safety Day. With fire safety guidance for pet owners, and they're encouraging you to enroll in a new service. Now, first of all, when it comes to the pets, when it comes to house fire in general, that's just bad news for everybody. Nobody wants to be in a situation like that. But you want to make sure as well that as these firefighters are showing up to try and knock this fire down, that if you can give them additional information before or when they arrive, that only makes their job, I guess, a little bit easier. I'm not going to pretend to know the inner workings of a firefighter. But letting them know that you have X amount of dogs, cats, birds, whatever, you got a hamster, you got a gerbil, fine, write it down. But they have these stickers now that you can put on the front door of your home. And in each box, it says dogs, cats, birds, and then other. And then you just put the number in each box as to, you know, what you've got in your house. The other thing that they have, which I think is fantastic, is Smart 911. You can sign up for this as well. It provides two-way communication and can provide you with evacuation information that is sent right to your phone. So that's another thing that you can get signed up for. I think that is really smart. So thank you, Fire Department. Meanwhile, it is just a cavalcade of dump trucks running in and out of Hidden Valley as they continue to mop up literally after that June 19th flash flooding and mudslides, as the cleanup work has been going on now for a couple of weeks. And you've got until the 27th, if you live in that area, to get mud, debris from your yards out into the streets. The county is going to take it from there, but they're only going to be collecting it through July 27th. So don't think, oh, they'll go another day. Don't test them with that. They're very stressed. They're probably stretched thin in terms of personnel, like a lot of professions these days. Let's make it easy on them to make it better for you. But it's just a big mess over there right now. And now that things are really starting to settle down and you're getting a better view of everything, people are really realizing the impact of those floods and mudslides just a couple of weeks ago. Still more to come here on the Ryan Nutter Show, including an EV fee proposal coming up on the November ballots. And, of course, your phone calls at 852-TALK and 800-564-KKOH. Right now, traffic and weather together time. It's the ride home, Kristen Snow.
1: It is the ride home, Mr. Nutter. And I was kind of hoping things were going to clear up just a little bit, but I guess it is just a little after 5 o'clock. Everybody's just getting on their way home, so we'll give them a little hand here. We've got some slowdown if you're traveling out to the North Valleys, actually with some heavy traffic northbound right now between the Spaghetti Bowl and Panther Valley. Up on North McCarran, traffic has picked up there as well, both directions between 395 and Pyramid Way. A lot of that in the eastbound lane. We are also still seeing some slowdown I-80 east out of the bowl on into Sparks near the Nugget Resort. Westbound 80, traffic picking up there between USA Parkway, the Nugget Resort. Still heavy traffic northbound South McCarran between Greg Street, Nugget Avenue. And we do still have traffic and slowing of 580 north between Damani Ranch and Moana Lane. Everything else looking pretty good.
2: I'm Chief Meteorologist Jeff Thompson in the Colo 8 First Alert Weather Center. Clearing tonight, 61 Reno Sparks, 46 at the Lake Tahoe, 82 on Wednesday. We get the sunshine back, 92 for Reno Sparks, mid-90s and dry through the rest of the work week.
1: Thank you so much, Jeff. Continuing to see mostly cloudy skies as well. We're cooling off just a bit. 77 Reno and Sparks, 83 in the capital city. And we've got cloudy skies with 71 degrees right now up at the lake. From the KOH Freak Now Traffic Center, I'm Kristen Snow.
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0: 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All right, local news continues, and folks had some comments. They had opinions that they wanted to share last hour in regards to this EV fee proposal. Of course, those of us that drive gas-powered cars are like, hey, wait a minute now. Why is it that it's only us that's having to, you know, maintain the roads? Why aren't we leveling the playing field and, you know, making it a little bit more even? It's not exactly perfect. That's life. It's not. But it shouldn't just be, the onus shouldn't just be on us. It should be for everybody. And we're all benefiting from it, as Rob pointed out last hour. Goods and services traveling over that, all of it. We all benefit from the roads out there, so we should all be chipping in on it. So this proposal, the question just asks if EV owners should pay some sort of a fee to help pay for road building and maintenance. And if it's more yes than no, then county's going to head on down to the legislature to get approval to implement that fee. Now, what that fee looks like, I mean, who only knows? I'm guessing those that are proposing it have put something down on paper. We don't have those details just yet. But, you know, you've got somebody that maybe is a salesperson that's in their car a lot. They're putting a lot of miles on their car. But then you've got, like, take my big grandma. She went down the street to Kroger and across town to church. That's about it. A couple thousand miles a year if you're lucky in that powder blue Grand Am. So how do we make it so it's even for everybody or somewhat? That part I don't know. It's above my pay grade. But I like that this is out there and these discussions are happening. And you and I are being heard. Elsewhere today, let's head out to Sparks, where Mayor Ed Lawson and other community leaders were celebrating with oversized scissors today and a big, huge ribbon as they opened up a brand new playground at Larry Johnson Community Center over on 12th Street. Going to be providing kids with opportunities for imaginative, nature-based play. Just as long as they're outside getting some vitamin D and having fun with their friends. I mean, that's what it means to be a kid growing up, man. You should be out there just having a blast. Thanks to Creative Gardens, they donated the materials and labor for this new playground. So, and it was the mayor that said the family of Creative Garden had been on a tour of the community center with family, recognized the need and said, hey, we can help here. We can make a positive impact. So thank you, Creative Gardens. That's really, really nice of you guys. Meanwhile, 2 News is reporting tonight on 2 men who've been indicted for their alleged roles. Authorities say they targeted ATMs in Reno and Sparks. Now, I've already seen this movie. It was on the Trailer Park Boys, and they pulled one out of a convenience store. It did not end well for them, and clearly it's not going to end well for these guys as well. Across northern Nevada, they stole about $76,000 allegedly through a method commonly known as ATM jackpotting. Huh. Or is this more like the tweakers on Breaking Bad? Remember that scene with the ATM in the house and it fell and crushed the guy's head? Is this what we're talking about? They indicted Kleber Giovanni Garcia Rojas and Yeker Andres Diaz Calayud, also known as Jose Soto, on one, as if that's relevant, on one count each of bank theft. So they install a digital device on an ATM at a federal credit union on June 3rd. I've actually heard about these devices. I've never actually seen one, but I've heard So now I'm connecting the dots here on the air with you in real time. Authorities allege the device allowed them to bypass security functions without authorization and withdraw cash to the tune of $76K. Both men made their initial court appearances. They're detained. Jury trial is coming up on September 15th of this year. So you got two guys that are sitting somewhere right now pretty puckered. If convicted, they face a maximum statutory penalty of 10 years in prison. So, yeah, good luck with that. And that is a roundup right now of what is happening here on a local level. Before we go to Captain Jack with news, traffic, and weather, a couple of months ago, I don't remember when, but I was having a conversation with Kristen in regards to daylight saving time. And she was a big believer in, hey, we got to fix this. And I still don't have an opinion on this. Even after everything I've read, Kristen, I still have no opinion when it comes to daylight saving time. But it looks like...
1: Why not?
0: I don't know. You know what it is? If I'm not interested in it, I'm not interested in it.
1: It's not on your radar.
0: It's not on my radar. It just isn't something that moves the needle for me, because I'm just going to go either way with it. If I still have to, you know... spring forward, fall back, I'll do it, or we'll just have, you know.
1: The thing for me is I don't like it when it's dark at 4:45.
0: Yes.
1: I need more of my day. Like, when I leave here and it's dark, I just want to go home and my day's over. Now, when it's light out longer, I can go home and water and walk the dogs, and I've still got three hours of sunshine.
0: Okay.
1: And daylight, which gives me more time in the day, which I love.
0: Well, the Sunshine Protection Act cleared the House today. 308 to 117 was the vote.
1: Okay.
0: So it is moving on. And what's even more incredible about this is that it was actually bipartisan. Oh. Republicans and Democrats don't agree on anything.
1: Of course not.
0: Except for the clock.
1: Right.
0: That's the one thing they can get on the same page about.
1: Okay.
0: So there you go. You are one step closer to getting your wish.
1: I'm excited.
0: There you go.
1: I'm excited.
0: All right. Well, let's turn things over to Captain Jack. He's standing by. He's got news, traffic, and weather. Hey, by the way, Captain Jack, where do you stand with all this? Are you good with this Sunshine Protection Act?
20: Yeah, I've personally never been a big fan of daylight savings time. I mean, at this point, it doesn't really seem necessary. I'm pretty sure it was adopted as like a wartime strategy like save power. We're not in active war, so I think, you know, we can move on from daylight savings. But that's just one man's opinion.
0: All right, appreciate it. Take it away.
20: Well, thank you very much there, Ryan, as we have 80 degrees here in Reno, and here's what's trending. President Trump says it will only get worse for Iran if they don't start negotiating.
21: Next week, it gets really bad for them, because next week comes the power plants. Next week comes the bridges.
20: This comes as the U.S. has reimposed the naval blockade on the Strait of Hormuz and launched strikes against Iran for the fourth straight day. Catholic Charities of Northern Nevada is hosting two free back-to-school vaccination events this July to help families access immunizations before the new school year. Vaccines will be available for children ages 5 to 18 at Catholic Charities of Northern Nevada's neighborhood centers. Event details and locations are available on the Catholic Charities of Northern Nevada Wellness and Vaccines page. The back-to-school vaccine clinics will be held at the Moana Neighborhood Center on Thursday, July 30th from 12 to 3 p.m. at 480 East Moana Lane, as well as at Sun Valley Neighborhood Center on Friday, July 31st from 12 to 3 p.m. at 130 West Gepford Parkway. Make your voice heard as it relates to planting and protecting trees in our community.
22: So far, we've actually have had quite a few responses from the public, and everything that I've seen has been overwhelmingly positive. We're open to constructive criticism as well, so we're really excited to get this out there.
20: City of Reno Urban Forester Matt Basil adds that while it's important to plant new trees, they also have to maintain the existing tree canopy. Right now, time for traffic and weather together here on News Talk 780 KOH with Kristen Snow.
1: Thank you so much, Jack. Well, we are picking up traffic-wise out on Northern Nevada roads. At this time, we've got some slowdown I-80 east between West McCarran and Keystone in that construction zone. A little bit further up, outside of the Spaghetti Bowl on into Sparks near the Nugget Resort, slowing down there as well. And we do have a traffic accident at 395 northbound at Clearacre right now. And that is clearly creating some backup and slowdown. That slowdown does start 580 north right about Mill Street right now through the bowl and out to Panther Valley. up on North McCarran, both directions between 395 and Pyramid Way. A lot of that, again, in the eastbound lane. We do have some slowdown westbound 80 between USA Parkway and the Nugget Resort. 580 south at Moana. Northbound 580, some spotty slow and go there between South Meadows and Moana Lane. And last but certainly not least, we're still seeing some heavy traffic northbound South McCarran between Gregg Street and Nugget Avenue. Everything else looking pretty good. Drive carefully from the KOH Right Now Traffic Center. I'm
2: Now. I'm Chief Meteorologist Jeff Thompson in the Color Wave First Alert Weather Center. Clearing tonight, 61 Reno Sparks, 46 at the Lake Tahoe, 82 on Wednesday. We get the sunshine back, 92 for Reno Sparks, mid-90s and dry through the rest of the work week.
20: 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As it's 85 degrees in Fallon, 83 in Fernley, and 80 degrees here in Reno. 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
0: 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More collectible quarters provided by the Reno Coin Show coming up tomorrow morning. You'll have your next chance to win your collectible coin. Of course, the Reno Coin Show is coming up the 17th and 18th, so later on this week, down at the J Resort. Ross Mitchell and Reno's Morning News. We will have your opportunity for you tomorrow morning after 5 a.m. right here on KOH. Well, the scumbag that is Special Counsel Jack Smith, you know, I knew in that moment, I think everybody watching did, well, at least those of us that are on the right side of history, you knew in the moment that he was lying through his teeth when he was before the House and they asked if he had read, was familiar with the content of those text messages back when the Biden administration was weaponizing the Department of Justice. One word, no. But it was more than 40 members of Congress. Now, to be fair, you know, while it was mostly Republicans, there were some Democrats in there too. That was surprising. I mean, I know enough that they will turn on their own. So it doesn't surprise me a ton. But it was Cory Booker also was on the hit list. Adam Smith from Washington. You also had Karen Bass, the current Los Angeles mayor. Lee Zeldin, he was a representative of the at the time out of New York. Now he's in charge of the EPA. These are just some of the names, some of the messages that were seen. Tom Cotton, good dude. Senator Susan Collins, House Majority Steve Scalise, Elise Stefanik, the representative Republican from New York, all targeted. It was December of last year, a congressional deposition where his team looked at the content of text messages during his twin probes into the 45th and 47th president, answering no. Senator Ron Johnson speaking up on this today, the Republican out of Wisconsin, saying this is yet another grotesque example of the Biden administration's weaponization of the Justice Department. At this point, no one should be shocked by Jack Smith's recklessness and blatant abuse of power, but they should be outraged. Senator Johnson, Ryan Nutter here, I'm more outraged by the fact that nothing is going to happen to Jack Smith. Some of you may be out there even angrier than I am. Bury him under the prison. I don't know if we need all that. I appreciate the theatrics and the drama of it, but that's what outrages me. Is we see these examples all the time over the course of our life, and nothing generally happens to these folks. And all the while, they're ruining many, many lives and leaving them in their wake. You see, what they did was they led their bosses to believe that they would have a filter team. They created this faux establishing of a filter team, which basically would ensure they weren't accessing privileged documents or violating officials' constitutional rights. Problem is, yeah, they just sidestepped all that. That was all just show, which is Washington. It's a big dog and pony show. I get all of that. But they sidestepped it, and they actually were evaluating evidence. They were supposed to be looking at stuff in regards to Project Coconut, which was looking into the president's efforts to reverse the 2020 election. Then you had Project Cranberry, which was the documents down at Mar-a-Lago. August 21st, 2023, internal DOJ email included in the records that Senator Grassley from Iowa received today showed that Smith's team discussed directly obtaining 54 Excel files with text messages from White House phones, which were placed in a shared drive. Again, the outrage for me comes with the fact that nothing will happen to Jack Smith. I'm sure they will give him a big tongue lashing. They will give you and I the impression on Capitol Hill, hey, look what we're doing for you. We're being tough on Jack Smith. We're really browbeating him here today. We're letting him have it. We're just letting our vitriol just spill out. And then he just goes home to his town home in Georgetown, and everything's good. That's what pisses me off. Elsewhere today, this is really disappointing to hear. It's kind of difficult to get the bad guy if you can't actually pull up and pull him out of the car and arrest them. But over the last week, 10 days, there were two ICE shootings, the most recent in Biddeford, Maine, where the 26-year-old Colombian, it wasn't even him. They had the wrong guy. Well, what are we going to do about this, Ryan? You can't just be killing innocent people. Well, I'm not suggesting that there doesn't need to be an update of training, and I'm certainly by no means condoning the actions, innocent life being taken. Don't misunderstand that. But see, when you pull up in a car, you need less paperwork, which is just going to potentially bring this operation to a crawl, because now you're going to have to get a judge to sign off so that you can then go to their home. Their home where they may or may not have access to weapons to do you harm. Doesn't mean they don't have them in their car too. But more likely, they have access to that and other things inside their home. So now you're making it that much more of a deadly situation for these ICE agents who already are dealing with a lot from the public, from elected officials, from social media and being doxxed. And all this administration wants to do is make our communities, our neighborhoods, and our streets safer. ICE got it wrong this time. They bit it. They made a big mistake. But what the hell are you doing weaponizing your car, a 2,000-pound vehicle? At that point, all bets are off, sister. Once you accelerate towards those cops, that's what blows my mind in all of this. I know it's probably got to be an unbelievably scary moment to be in. I'm not going to pretend to understand that level of fear when your car is surrounded, but if you did nothing wrong and you're not the one they want, then why choose that action? Right now, traffic and weather together time here on News Talk 780 KOH. How are the roads doing, Kristen Snow?
1: Well, I was just looking at weather temperatures and we went from 81 to 85. What the heck?
0: Yeah, I don't like this humidity today.
1: We're warmer. It's weird.
0: You got to do something about this.
1: It was really humid this morning, too. So weird. As far as traffic goes, we've still got a fair amount of traffic out on Northern Nevada roads as we get you home on your Tuesday commute. Traffic has picked up eastbound 80 between Bird Eye and Keystone in that construction area. Still have heavy traffic if you're heading out to the North Valleys. As well, 580 north at Moana, we've got some slowdown a little bit further up I-80 east near the Nugget Resort. A little slow and go up there on North McCarran. Looks like now between Pyramid Way and Bering Boulevard. I-80 westbound between USA Parkway and the Nugget Resort. And we're still seeing some heavy traffic northbound South McCarran between Gregg Street and Nugget Avenue. 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
7: I'm Coloa to Lindsay Matherly with your First Alert weather forecast. Another round of thunderstorms today. These storms could produce heavy rain, so there is the potential for flooding and flash flooding through the afternoon and evening. After today, we're going to clear up. We're expecting sunny skies Wednesday, Thursday, Friday, and then some more clouds this weekend, possibly seeing another round of showers and thunderstorms by Sunday into next Monday. Otherwise, temperatures are going to start to climb. Our high this afternoon, 86 degrees, and then we're going to be in the 90s the rest of the week.
1: Well, thank you so much, Lindsay. Mostly cloudy skies, 85 degrees, Reno and Sparks, 80 in the capital city. And we're continuing to see partly cloudy skies with a few little rain showers and 72 degrees in Genoa. 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That license number is 77009. From the KOH Right Now Traffic Center, I'm Kristen Snow.
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0: time in 7 years. Returning since 2019. They made this announcement yesterday that they're bringing it back. They're joining restaurant chains like Buffalo Wild Wings and Applebee's, offering all-you-can-eat deals at a time when many Americans are eating out less frequently due to a tight wallet. So something tells me there's going to be a big run on these things. I can't even tell you the last time I was at Olive Garden. It's okay. It doesn't blow me away. But it's a great deal. I know people love that. And finally, I found this last story tonight. If you ever get a chance and you like want a good laugh, go to thesmokinggun.com. Because they just have some really funny, bizarro, weird, gross, all types of stories. This is a Florida man who was found guilty today. How do I put this delicately? I'll just put it bluntly. He was getting it on with a vacuum. Mm-hmm. Right outside a home in a gated resort community near Disney. Wow. He is 51-year-old Kevin Westerhold, entering a no-contest plea to indecent exposure in connection with the incident that happened earlier this year. And once they got through the plea negotiations, they decided, well, you're going to get 12 months probation, we're going to fine you $271, and we're going to order you to undergo a psychosexual evaluation. But there's good news for Kevin. He is dating an Oric right now, so we'll see how that goes. Bagless, of course. Have a great night. Be safe wherever life takes you. For Captain Jack and Kristen Snow, I am Ryan Nutter, reminding you that comparison is the theft of joy. Have a great night. We'll talk to you tomorrow. Mark's coming up next.
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6: The following is made possible by Dad.
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8: Why do you have to be careful when it's raining cats and dogs?
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8: I'm Dave Packer. One person reported dead and a search for two missing in the San Francisco Bay.

0: near Alcatraz Island, where a pontoon boat sank today after a reported vessel fire. San Francisco Fire Chief Dean Crispin.
1: We are going to continue for hours to make sure that we find these two missing people, if possible.
0: 19 people were said to be on board. President Trump backing off has announced 20% toll on ships going through the Strait of Hormuz and declaring the U.S. is renewing its blockade in the strait after another day of strikes between the U.S. and Iran. ABC's Karen Travers has more from D.C.
2: That blockade had been lifted because of the deal that the U.S. and Iran signed last month. The president said, "I gave them a chance," referring to Iran, but we have seen those continued strikes by Iran at commercial ships in the Strait of Hormuz. And now we've seen CENTCOM say that there have been another round of U.S. strikes aimed at degrading Iran's capabilities to attack commercial ships in the strait.
0: Two Supreme Court justices appearing before Congress, ABC's Jay O'Brien with what they asked for.
3: Justices Amy Coney Barrett and Elena Kagan pleading for more security funding, saying they face an alarming rise in threats. Barrett describing how she explained her bulletproof vest to her 12-year-old son.
4: He wanted to know what it was and why I had it, and I didn't know how to respond because maybe I lack imagination, but I didn't expect that performing this service was going to put me in the position of explaining to my children what a bulletproof vest was and why I had to wear one.
3: And Barrett describing a swatting incident at her home just last month.
0: Taco Bell now removing some items as a precaution amid a nationwide parasitic outbreak. Thousands of people in more than 30 states suffering a severe intestinal illness. In the Senate.
5: Do you solemnly swear?
0: The late Senator Lindsey Graham's sister, Darlene Graham, was sworn in today to her brother's Senate seat after being appointed by South Carolina's governor. You're listening to ABC News.
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10: 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It's 79 degrees here in Reno. 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I'm Jack Sabin, and here's what's trending. Delshay Astor appeared in federal court today in the case accusing him of murdering 23-year-old Anna Scott, burning her body and leaving it in the trunk of a car on I-580 in February of 2022. Due to federal court rules, cameras are not allowed. According to court documents, Tuesday's scheduled hearing was described as a calendar call. The court documents detail that Astor was present in custody and was remanded to custody afterward. The court and attorneys also addressed the upcoming jury trial, which remains set for Tuesday, August 4th, 2026. Some new ways of voting for the 2026 primary election received quite well by the community.
11: This was the first election we used both ballot marking devices and ADA's curbside voting, and we received very positive feedback from the community. They loved the tangible ballot. They loved the fact that they could cast the ballot themselves and see it go in.
10: Washoe County Registrar of Voters Andrew McDonald adds that they expect 60 to 70% turnout for the general election. And right now it's time for traffic and weather together here on News Talk 780 KOH. One more time on a Tuesday evening. Let's see how those roads are doing with Kristen Snow.
5: Well, Jack, thank you so much. I do appreciate it. We've got a few slowdowns out there still to report for your Tuesday evening commute. We've got some slowdown if you're traveling out to the North Valley. Some heavy traffic still between the Spaghetti Bowl and Panther. I-80 East near the Nugget Resort. We do still have some congestion as well, both directions, up on North McCarran between El Rancho and Pyramid Way. A lot of that in the eastbound lane near that Northtown lane area. We've got some slowdown, a westbound 80 between USA Parkway and the Nugget Resort. Still heavy traffic northbound South McCarran between Glendale and Nugget Avenue. And 580 North with some spotty slow-and-go between South Meadows and Moana Lane. All other Northern Nevada roads looking fabulous. Have a wonderful evening. Drive safely. From the KOH Right Now Traffic Center, I'm Kristen Snow.
12: I am Chief Meteorologist Jeff Thompson in the KOH First Alert Weather Center. We'll clear things out tonight, look for a low of 61, and we get the sunshine back. But we also start to heat things up weather-wise as well. On Wednesday, Reno sparks back to 92.
10: Thank you so much, Jeff. It's 79 degrees here in Reno. 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I'm Jack Sabin with News Talk 780 KOH. 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

0: Now I'm banging the pots and pans here. I'm sounding the alarm. As much as I know how, hopefully there's people listening out there who are elected to office. I don't know how much more I can keep raising the bar here because it's very, very frightening what's taking place in this country. And as I've said to you before, many times before, they're taking advantage of our liberty. They're taking advantage of our constitutional system. They're taking advantage of our immigration system, our due process system. They're taking advantage of all these left-wing judges that we have. And they're exploiting us. And they are conquering us, town by town. And they're listening to me now, and they're smiling ear to ear. Because they know I know. And they know I play their clips. So it's abundantly clear that it's not just Mark speaking. Our country's being conquered. You can only move so much to red states. It's happening in red states. Look at Texas. Republican governor, Republican statewide office holders there. You got Republican legislature. What the hell are they doing? I don't know. They don't know. Whatever they're doing, it's not enough. Philadelphia, where I was born, cradle of liberty. You wouldn't know it. You wouldn't know. It looks like Mogadishu there. I'll be right back.
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2: From ABC News. I'm Dave Packer. A deadly boat accident on the San Francisco Bay. The vessel capsized after a reported fire.
3: When San Francisco firefighters arrived to the capsized pontoon-style boat, they found a lifeless victim.
4: They initiated CPR and an immediate transport to the shore.
3: Fire Chief Dean Crispin says that person died. He says two other victims from the boat are missing. A large-scale search effort is underway to find those victims in the water. What made the boat capsize is not clear, but there were white caps on the water. Alex Stone, ABC News.
2: ICE telling ABC News that the officer involved in the deadly shooting of a 26-year-old Colombian man in Maine had a decade of federal law enforcement experience with required training. But sources tell us he was a newly sworn-in ICE officer and had previously been a law enforcement officer.

0: Well, the billionaires and the millionaires need to pay their fair share. I said everything you can think of. The middle class always gets it in the neck, don't you see? They have to control the middle class. They have to control the middle class. That is how you control a country. So they talk about class warfare. They talk about the billionaires. But it's the middle class they're really gunning for. And God forbid if you're successful in your upper middle class, or you're married and say your spouse is a firefighter and maybe you're a teacher and together maybe you're earning $250,000 a year and you work hard, you're considered rich. You're rich. Yeah. And so you need to be taxed too, and your property needs to be taxed. And let's say you rent out your basement apartment. Well, we got to freeze that, man. There's no relief. That's why people say they pick up and leave even though they don't want to. They pick up and they just get out. They can't take it anymore. The Power Hour's next, hour three. I'll be right back.
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11: From ABC News, I'm Dave Packer. Another day of strikes between the U.S. and Iran brings the return of a U.S. blockade in the Strait of Hormuz. President Trump reinstating the closure due to Iranian attacks in the Gulf. ABC's Christian Cordero.
12: Iran insists that it has control of the strait. The U.S. has been implementing this naval blockade to try to essentially choke Iran's economy. We've heard from experts, so even just within the past several hours, they don't necessarily care about their people, is what a lot of our analysts have said. But to affect them economically by blocking the ports is a way to get the message through.
11: That 20% tax that President Trump yesterday said he wanted to impose on ships transiting the strait, he's now backed off that. One person is dead, two others missing in the San Francisco Bay, where a three-deck pontoon boat went under. Fire Chief Dean Crispin.
13: We are going to continue for hours to make sure that we find these two missing people, if possible.
11: He says there were 19 people on board. A day after an armed suspect was arrested near Capitol Hill, telling police he was going to the Supreme Court, two Supreme Court justices went across First Street to ask Congress for additional funding for security.
14: Justices Amy Coney Barrett and Elena Kagan pleading for more security funding, saying they face an alarming rise in threats. Justice Kagan telling lawmakers she and her colleagues now live in a different world.
15: Right now, each of us

0: Since when did that happen? Since never. These people are not hard to unravel, to dissect. And so we'll try and get a few of these brainiacs on the program here. And they can tell us how the world works, you know? How you make money, how you create jobs. The government. We salute our armed forces, police officers, firefighters, emergency personnel, our truckers, ICE. We love you, ICE. That's right. The men and women in Ukraine, the men and women in Israel, the men and women in Persia. We haven't forgotten you. And you, the American people. That's right, the American people. God bless each and every one of you. I'll see you tomorrow.
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3: Oh, no.
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4: We the people.
1: Come here to talk.
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20: From ABC News. I'm Dave Packer. A day after an armed suspect was arrested near Capitol Hill, telling police he was going to the Supreme Court, two Supreme Court justices asking Congress for additional funding to keep them safe. ABC's Jay O'Brien has more from Washington.
21: Justices Amy Coney Barrett and Elena Kagan pleading for more security funding, saying they face an alarming rise in threats. Barrett describing a swatting incident at her home just last month.
22: One of my teenage sons opened the door to go out with friends and saw in our street, it was full of police cars, who had responded to a false report of gunshots and raised voices in my home.
21: Last year, a man was sentenced to 8 years in prison for planning to assassinate Justice Brett Kavanaugh.
20: President Trump making an about-face after saying the U.S. would charge ships to sail through the Strait of Hormuz, ABC's Mary Bruce reports.
23: President Trump announced the plan.
24: We're going to guard it. We're going to get paid for guarding it. A lot of money.
23: Trump contradicting what his own Secretary of State said just last month.
25: No country is allowed to charge tolls or fees on an international waterway.
23: A full about-face.
26: I don't think anybody should be able to charge a fee for the Strait.
23: Trump changing his tune after oil prices soared and American Gulf allies called to complain.
20: A pause in ICE traffic stops as President Trump's border czar Tom Homan Tuesday defended the training of ICE officers following the fatal shooting of a 26-year-old Colombian man as he drove to work in Maine Monday.
27: I don't know the specifics of these agents that are involved, but it's under investigation, and we'll find out how the investigation lands.
20: It was the second such shooting in a week, coming after another fatal shooting during

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13: From ABC News, I'm Dave Packer. A day after an armed suspect was arrested near Capitol Hill, telling police he was going to the Supreme Court, two Supreme Court justices asking Congress for additional funding to keep them safe. ABC's Jay O'Brien has more from Washington.
14: Justices Amy Coney Barrett and Elena Kagan pleading for more security funding, saying they face an alarming rise in threats. Barrett describing a swatting incident at her home just last month.
15: One of my teenage sons opened the door to go out with friends and saw in our street, it was full of police cars who had responded to a false report of gunshots and raised voices in my home.
14: Last year, a man was sentenced to 8 years in prison for planning to assassinate Justice Brett Kavanaugh.
13: President Trump making an about-face after saying the U.S. would charge ships to sail through the Strait of Hormuz. ABC's Mary Bruce reports.
16: President Trump announced the plan.
17: We're going to guard it. We're going to get paid for guarding it. A lot of money.
16: Trump contradicting what his own Secretary of State said just last month.
18: No country is allowed to charge tolls or fees on an international waterway.
16: A full about-face.
19: I don't think anybody should be able to charge a fee for the Strait.
16: Trump changing his tune after oil prices soared and American Gulf allies called to complain.
13: A pause in ICE traffic stops as President Trump's border czar Tom Homan Tuesday defended the training of ICE officers following the fatal shooting of a 26-year-old Colombian man as he drove to work in Maine Monday.
20: I don't know the specifics of these agents that are involved, but it's under investigation, and we'll find out how the investigation lands.
13: It was the second such shooting in a week, coming after another fatal shooting during a traffic stop in Houston. An investigation being launched into a pontoon boat that capsized on the San Francisco Bay Tuesday, leaving one person dead and launching a search for two missing people. 19 people were said to be on board when it went down. You're listening to ABC News.
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13: One bill moving through Congress would make daylight saving permanent.
23: By a vote of 308 to 117, the House passed a bipartisan bill to make daylight savings time permanent nationwide. The bill and

0: Celebrate 48 teams across 16 host cities. 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

0: huge population. Instead, it basically needs people to sign up who are willing to come for money.
1: Toxic air for millions. Wind is blowing heavy smoke from more than 800 wildfires in Canada and northern Minnesota into the upper Midwest and the Northeast. 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
3: KOH News Times 502. We've got 62 degrees in Reno. Good morning. Happy hump day. It's Ryan Nutter. Let's take a look at what's trending. Northwest of Reno, containment of the elephant fire is growing just across the border in Northern California. It's burning near the spot where the borders meet between Sierra Plumas and Lassen counties. It's now over 15,000 acres and is 42% contained. The flames continue to move eastward toward Highway 395, northwest of Cold Springs. The elephant fire is burning in steep terrain with lots of fuels. The Washoe County Sheriff's Office says, the Washoe County Sheriff says he's open to the idea of consolidation between law enforcement agencies. Sheriff Darren Balaam says he's trying to determine if it would make sense to taxpayers. The city of Reno says they can't comment because they haven't seen a formal proposal. It comes after Reno fired its police chief. She was replaced by Washoe County Undersheriff Corey Solferino. Las Vegas and Clark County combined a police department and a sheriff's department over 50 years ago when the two governments created the Las Vegas Metro Police Department. New video is coming to light that shows Governor Joe Lombardo getting pulled over by a Metro police officer in Las Vegas. In the body cam video, the officer can be heard telling Lombardo that he was being pulled over because of an alleged moving violation. The May 15th exchange shows the governor behind the wheel and his wife in the passenger seat. Lombardo can be heard cutting off the officer, saying, "I'm Joe Lombardo." After the officer mentions a red light violation, the governor says, "Come on, man." At that point, the officer lets him go. Statewide average gas price is down by a penny. AAA says the price for a gallon of self-serve regular is now $4.55. The most expensive can be found in Mineral County, where it's going for $5.48. The least expensive gas in Elko, where it's now $3.98. Gas is $4.99 in Washoe and $4.54 in Clark County. NBA Commissioner Adam Silver says interest remains strong for a new team in Las Vegas. Speaking to reporters in Vegas yesterday, Silver said the NBA Summer League games are a strong indication that it's a good town for basketball. He said there are multiple serious offers from groups that want to own the expansion team. Silver also said the league's expansion is not yet a done deal. A Reno man died Sunday night after his motorcycle left the roadway and struck a guardrail on State Route 341 on the north end of Virginia City, that according to Nevada Highway Patrol. The crash was reported at approximately 8:50 p.m. just north of D Street between Carson and B Street. The preliminary investigation indicates a black Harley was traveling northbound on 341 when it entered a left curve north of the intersection of D Street. Motorcycle was traveling too fast, left the roadway to the right, striking that guardrail. The driver was thrown. The motorcycle was overturned onto its right side, coming to rest on the northbound travel lane, and pronounced dead at the scene was the driver, 34-year-old Stephen Klein. Community leaders celebrated the opening of a new playground at the Larry D. Johnson Community Center over on 12th Street in Sparks with a ribbon-cutting ceremony Tuesday afternoon. City officials said the park provides children with opportunities for imaginative, nature-based play. Materials and labor for the new playground were donated by Creative Gardens. And a Lyon County man is facing charges of violating sex offender registration requirements. Jeffrey Martin, 69, arrested Monday night following a traffic stop in Silver Springs. The Lyon County Sheriff's Office said Martin is a Tier 3 sex offender and had not updated his registration as required by Nevada law. Martin was arrested without incident and booked into the Lyon County Jail. Your next news update coming your way at 5:30. 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KOH News Time is 5:06. Right now, traffic and weather together time. Let's say good morning to the Sax Man.
4: Well, good morning. The roads are starting off crash-free today. Delays are reported on 80 eastbound from Pyramid to Waltham Way. From the Right Now Traffic Center, I'm the Sax Man.
5: Good morning, I'm Cole. It's Lindsay Matherly with your First Alert weather forecast. We're expecting mostly sunny skies today. Temperature's going to be heating up all the way to 93 degrees here in Reno. Winds out of the west, 10 to 20 miles per hour. Tonight, overnight low of 62, and then tomorrow's going to be a little warmer with sunny skies warming up all the way to 95 in Reno.
6: 59 degrees, Carson City. 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

0: 5:07, good morning, and welcome into Reno's Morning News Plus for Wednesday, the 15th of July. Gosh, we're halfway through the summer, more or less, huh? I'm Ross Mitchell. Ryan Nutter at the anchor editor's desk this morning. We've got the Saxman at the Right Now Traffic Center. Wall Street updates with John Sanchez, 23 and 53 past. John's first report coming up here at 5:23. Also get a recap of yesterday's trading session. And in just a few moments, we'll take a look back at some significant events that happened on this day in history. But before we do anything else...
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0: A woman in Pennsylvania, went on local television and talked about a senior assistance program that was about to lose food and support services. 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Here are Wesley Family Services CEO Doug Metzel and the woman who was on TV, Diana Holcomb.
6: Much to our surprise, and I find this very humbling and very overwhelming, we had a donor come forward for the program in Westmoreland County and donated $100,000.
7: I would give him the biggest hug, and I would say thank you, and God bless you.
0: That $100,000 donation saved Wesley Family Services from shutting down its Open Your Heart to a Senior program after losing federal funding. In other good news this morning, a woman named Alexandra Adams has just become the first doctor that was born both deaf and blind. She says the biggest obstacle was not her disabilities, but other people's assumptions about what she couldn't or could do. Alexandra uses adaptive technology like a Bluetooth-enabled stethoscope connected to her hearing aids. She now hopes to specialize in geriatric care. And a 4-year-old boy in North Carolina transformed his neighborhood simply by waving and saying hello to everybody he passed by. His name is Roman, and it started because he was sad after his parents separated. But once he started waving to all his neighbors, it inspired them to stop, chat, and build a friendship with him. And it has since brought together a dozen neighbors who barely knew each other before. Roman now invites all of his neighborhood friends to his games and birthday parties. The people that live there say his kindness has created a very close-knit community. So there you go, the simple gesture of waving to everyone you see. And there you have it, a roundup of good news to start things off this morning here on News Talk 780 KOH. And I guess one more piece of good news is we have made it to Wednesday.

0: And we thank you for spending a portion of your Wednesday morning with us here on News Talk 780 KOH. KOH News Time 5.
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16: This is not headline news. 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Netflix is doing a game show based on Monopoly. 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
29: Yeah, feel free to celebrate National Hot Dog Day. Just don't be a weenie about it. 5:15, as we take a look back at some significant things that happened on this day in history and the people involved, we're going to go back to just 86 years ago to 1940. The tallest man in history, Robert Wadlow, died at age 32. At his death, he stood 8 feet, 11 inches tall, and weighed nearly 500 pounds. Now, when he was in kindergarten, Robert was 5 foot 6. By the time he was 18, he was 8 foot 4. And wore a size 37 shoe. Wow. 40 years ago, 1986, Columbia Records foolishly cut ties with Johnny Cash. What were they thinking? 38 years ago, 1988, the first Die Hard was released. And it was 35 years ago, 1991, Cannonball Run superstar Burt Convy, who also later hosted the game show Win, Lose, or Draw, died of a brain tumor at 57. 32 years ago, 1994, Hulk Hogan admitted under oath in a New York courtroom that he did more than eat his vitamins and say his prayers to get his 22-inch pythons. In other words, Hogan admitted that he had used steroids between the years of 1976 and 1989 to, quote, get big. Guess it worked. 30 years ago, 1996, the Sultan of Brunei threw himself a small intimate party for his 50th birthday. Total cost, $27 million. That included $16 million for 3 concerts by Michael Jackson. Keep in mind, that was 30 years ago. $27 million. 29 years ago, 1997, Gianni Versace was shot to death outside his home in Miami. The gay man believed to be the gunman, suspected serial killer Andrew Cunanan, was found dead 8 days later. 28 years ago, 1998, There's Something About Mary was released. 21 years ago, 05 Wedding Crashers released. And 20 years ago, in 2006, Twitter was released to the public. Does it seem that it was just that 20 years ago? And let's see, 19 years ago, 2007, The Rock of Love with Bret Michaels debuted on VH1. And it's been 17 years since Harry Potter and the Half-Blood Prince was released. 15 years since Jennifer Lopez and Mark Anthony announced they were splitting up after 7 years of marriage. And 14 years ago, I can't believe it's been 14 years, Gangnam Style by Psy debuted on YouTube. Since then, the video has attracted well over 5.9 billion viewers. And it was just 10 years ago that Stranger Things debuted on Netflix. There you had a roundup of significant items that happened on this day in history and the people involved. KOH News Time coming up on 519.
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29: 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Here is the Saxman.
31: The roads are still crash-free. Delays are still reported on 80 eastbound from Pyramid to Waltham Way. For the Right Now Traffic Center, I'm the Saxman.
32: I'm Chloe Waits, Lindsay Matherly with your First Alert weather forecast. We're done talking about thunderstorms here in Reno for the next couple of days. Instead, we're going to stay mostly sunny and dry with a high of 93 degrees this afternoon. Westerly winds 10 to 20 miles per hour. Tomorrow, mostly sunny with a high of 95, and we're going to stay like that with sunny skies and a high of 95 again on Friday.
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0: Some ICE agents will start wearing body cameras after two recent fatal shootings of immigrants during traffic stops. The Department of Homeland Security released a statement Tuesday saying every ICE team will have at least one agent wearing a body cam during arrests from now on. It comes after ICE agents fatally shot a Colombian man in Maine on Monday after shooting a Mexican man to death in Texas last week. In both cases, the agents were not wearing body cams. Senators are urging Congress to quickly pass a newly unveiled sweeping bipartisan Russian sanctions bill. More from Mark Mayfield.
1: Lawmakers in the upper chamber are looking to pass the measure in honor of one of its main sponsors, the late Senator Lindsey Graham. The legislation has been in the works for more than a year, and Graham announced on Friday, which was just a day before sudden death, that lawmakers had reached an agreement with the White House to move forward on the bill. If passed, the measure would impose mandatory sanctions on Russian political and military leaders, as well as oligarchs, state-owned enterprises, and foreign companies that support Russia's defense industrial base. It's meant to pressure Moscow and deprive it of revenue for its war against Ukraine.
0: Senate Democrats are blocking a $1 trillion defense bill. The National Defense Authorization Act needed 60 votes to pass on Tuesday, but fell short after Democrats lined up against the bill. They're reportedly blocking the bill to push back on the Iran war. New York City is operating under a heat emergency, with temperatures forecasted to reach well into the 90s today. In New York City, Scott Pringle.
2: A large number of cooling centers are open throughout the five boroughs, and the city also has 21 cooling vans driving around offering AC for those who need it. The city also extending large outdoor pool hours with real fill temps in the triple digits. Dr. James McDonald says folks should be aware of the signs of heat illness.
3: It often starts as just some cramping. Maybe you're starting to sweat quite a bit. All of a sudden, you're feeling some nausea. It's very important you listen to your body and get to air conditioning.
0: I'm Michael Kastner.
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28: From tweeting this to Insta that, people are posting more inane drivel than ever. 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
29: KOH News Time coming up on 524 as we check in with John Sanchez for our first look at pre-market activity on Wall Street and a recap of Tuesday's trading session. And happy Wednesday, sir.
33: Happy Wednesday, sir. Hump day already.
29: Yes, indeed. Whiskey Wednesday.
33: Whiskey Wednesday. Yeah. That's right. Our new term.
29: That's right. It's like Taco Tuesday, but for badasses.
33: We say. Those were a Copenhagen can in the back pocket, boots on, and a cowboy.
29: There you go. All right. That's my yippee-yay. How are we doing on Wall Street?
33: You know, pretty quiet, and I think we're kind of lucky. Trump administration, or I should say sitcom, announced a couple hours ago they've started an early morning, early morning our time, attack on Iran. Thought for sure that would have a negative impact, but of course this market is resilient to any bad news, it seems like, over in that area of the world at this point. I mean, oil's barely budging and so on and so forth. So we'll watch that. Pretty good earnings numbers this morning that seems to be overshadowing the global tensions. Right now we sit Ross with a gain of just 32 on the Dow futures, up 78 on the NASDAQs, and a decline of 3 on the S&P, so relatively quiet. Oil up 27 cents, $79.61 a barrel. Gold prices, they're down $25.30 at $4,044.40 an ounce, and up 2 basis points on the 10-year at a yield of 4.6%. All right, turning back the clock to yesterday, we had a very quiet day on the Dow when it was all said and done. Just a 10-point gain, closed at 52,508. NASDAQ was good, though, a 234-point rise, and the S&P gained 28. All right, this morning here at 5:30, we're going to have the wholesale level of inflation, the PPI. Remember, we had CPI yesterday, and that number came in way below expectation. So that'll come our way at 5:30, and then at 11 o'clock, the Fed Beige Book, which is the survey of the various Fed districts around the country. I call it a Fed report card. Let's get to some stocks on the move. We'll start with Intel, having a good pre-market, up $1.79, 1.66% gain to $109.61 a share. They announced that they're using ASML's tool to produce laptop chips, according to Reuters. Now, speaking of ASML, or ASML, they also reported earnings numbers that really were solid right across the board. So ASML rising $41.70, 2.35% gain to $1,817 a share. And finally, PayPal is moving higher this morning by $9.09, a 19.19% gain to $56.46 a share. Reason behind that, Stripe and Advent International have offered to acquire the company for $53 billion, according to Reuters. No comment yet from PayPal. I'll see you in 30 minutes, Ross, with the PPI data as well as the overseas numbers. From the office of Sanchez Gaunt Capital Management, I'm John Sanchez, News Talk 780 KOH. Why are you laughing?
29: I'm just wondering how they're going to transfer the funds.
33: I wonder if they're going to charge them like they charge everybody else. That's right. Okay. Tack on that extra 2.5% service charge.
29: There you go. Thank you, John. KOH News Time, 520.
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29: 529 as we check right now traffic with the Saxman.
0: The roads are still crash-free. Delays are still reported on 80 eastbound from Pyramid to Waltham Way. From the Right Now Traffic Center, I'm the Saxman.
1: I'm Colorado's Lindsay Matherly with your First Alert weather forecast. We're seeing some changes for the rest of the week. We're back to sunny and warm weather with a high of 93 degrees here in Reno this afternoon. Winds out of the west, 10 to 20 miles per hour. It will cool down tonight with an overnight low of 62, and then tomorrow, heating up, sunny skies with a high of 95. And we're going to stay sunny with a high of 95 on Friday and possibly seeing a return to some more showers and thunderstorms by the end of the weekend.
29: And right now we've got 59 degrees. Carson City, Cold Springs checking in with 57. Virginia City now with 61 degrees, and we're holding 62 degrees here at KOH Radio Center. 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KOH News Time coming up on 5:30. Just ahead, is your robot in network? We'll explain. And as we focus on the family, Jim Daly talks about the importance of encouraging your kids.
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2: KKOH. ABC News, I'm Chuck Sievertson. Daytime airstrikes on Iran, the first since the first 40 days of the war, carried out this morning by U.S. forces. CENTCOM says they hit cruise missile storage and launch sites and coastal defense systems. Searches in San Francisco Bay for three people still missing after a boat went down overnight near Alcatraz. ABC's Trevor Ault.
3: Coast Guard racing to the scene, but by the time they arrived, the bottom two levels of that three-level cruiser were underwater. It's unclear if anyone was wearing a life vest. One passenger rushed to shore was later pronounced dead. 13 passengers were safely rescued. Three people were taken to the hospital with injuries.
2: President Trump saying this morning that ICE cannot suspend using traffic stops. Even after a pair of deadly incidents, officials had put them on pause for more training. Todd Blanche faces questions at his Senate Judiciary Committee confirmation hearing to move up from acting attorney general to getting the job permanently. This is ABC News.
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4: KOH News Time's 5:31. We've got 62 degrees in Reno. Good morning. I'm Ryan Nutter, and here's what's trending. Reno Tahoe International Airport will open a new park and walk lot, and that is beginning next Tuesday, July 21st, according to airport officials. The lot is located at 2555 Aviation Way and includes 560 spaces in what was previously used as an overflow lot. It carries the airport's lowest daily parking rate at $16 per day. Travelers should plan for a 10 to 15 minute walk to the terminal. The airport says there will be no shuttle service for the lot. A Lyon County man is facing charges of violating sex offender registration requirements. 69-year-old Jeffrey Martin was arrested Monday night following a traffic stop in Silver Springs. The Lyon County Sheriff's Office said Martin is a Tier 3 sex offender and had not updated his registration as required by Nevada law. Northwest of Reno, containment of the elephant fire is growing just across the border in Northern California. It's burning near the spot where the borders meet between Sierra Plumas and Lassen counties. It's now over 15,000 acres, 42% contained. The flames continue to move eastward toward Highway 395, northwest of Cold Springs. Community leaders celebrating the opening of a new playground at the Larry Johnson Community Center on 12th Street in Sparks with a ribbon-cutting ceremony Tuesday afternoon. City officials said the park provides children with opportunities for imaginative, nature-based play. The Washoe County Sheriff says he's open to the idea of consolidation between law enforcement agencies. Sheriff Darren Balaam says he's trying to determine if it would make sense to taxpayers. The city of Reno says they can't comment because they haven't seen a formal proposal, and it comes after Reno fired its police chief. She was replaced by Washoe County Undersheriff Corey Solferino. Las Vegas and Clark County combined a police department and a sheriff's department over 50 years ago when the two governments created the Las Vegas Metropolitan Police Department. A Reno man died Sunday night after his motorcycle left the roadway and struck a guardrail on State Route 341, north end of Virginia City. The crash was reported just before 9. Preliminary investigation indicates a black Harley was traveling north on State Route 341 when it entered a left curve north of the intersection of D Street, traveling too fast, left the roadway and striking the guardrail. Motorcycle then overturned onto its right side. The driver, Stephen Klein, 34 of Reno, was pronounced dead at the scene. New video is coming to light that shows Governor Joe Lombardo getting pulled over by a Metro police officer in Las Vegas. In the body cam video, the officer can be heard telling Lombardo that he was being pulled over because of an alleged moving violation. The May 15th exchange shows the governor behind the wheel and his wife in the passenger seat. Lombardo can be heard cutting off the officer and saying, "I'm Joe Lombardo." After the officer mentions a red light violation, the governor says, "Come on, man." At that point, the officer lets him go. Statewide average gas price is down by 1 cent. We'll take it. AAA says the price for a gallon of self-serve regular is now $4.55. The most expensive, Mineral County, that's $5.48. Least expensive, Elko, at $3.98. Gas is $4.99 in Washoe County and $4.54 in Clark County. And NBA Commissioner Adam Silver says interest remains very strong for a new team in Las Vegas. Speaking to reporters in Vegas yesterday, Silver said the NBA Summer League games are a strong indicator that it's a good town for basketball. He said there are multiple serious offers from groups that want to own the expansion team. Silver also said the league's expansion is not yet a done deal. Your next news update coming your way at 6 o'clock. You can always find the latest headlines on our website at kkoh.com. KOH News Time is 5:35. Right now, traffic and weather together time. As we say hello once again to the Sex Man.
0: Well, hello. The roads are still crash-free. Delays are still reported on 80 eastbound from Pyramid to Waltham Way. From the Right Now Traffic Center, I'm the Sax Man.
1: Good morning. I'm Cole 8 to Lindsay Matherly with your First Alert weather forecast. We're expecting mostly sunny skies today. Temperature's going to be heating up all the way to 93 degrees here in Reno. Winds out of the west, 10 to 20 miles per hour. Tonight, overnight low of 62, and then tomorrow's going to be a little warmer with sunny skies warming up all the way to 95 in Reno.
29: And right now, as we check our strategically placed thermometers and what we call our areas of dominant interest, it is 61 degrees up in the Comstock, Virginia City. Cold Springs in with 57 degrees, Carson City 59, and we're holding 62 here at KOH Radio Center. Five 36, Reno's Morning News Plus for Wednesday, the 15th of July, underway. I guess we're kind of halfway through summer. I don't know if that's official or unofficial, but feels like we are, anyway. I'm Ross Mitchell. Brian Nutter at the anchor editor's desk this morning. Got the Sax Man tracking traffic for you. John Sanchez with Wall Street Updates at 23 and 53 past the hour. And coming up, we'll focus on the family with Jim Daly, who says encouraging your kids is extremely important. Well, the next time you call to schedule a surgery, you might be wanting to ask, "Pardon me, but are your robots in network with my healthcare provider?" Joining us now to explain is Jim Ryan in Dallas this morning. Good morning, Jim.
5: Good morning, Ross. Yes, robots have been a part of surgery, medical procedures for some time. You know, the last 15 or 20 years, they've been helping out with laparoscopic surgery. These are huge machines, though, that have a single purpose. They have arms that help out, can be controlled, manipulated by a surgeon working there in the operating room. In the future, there may be humanoid robots standing there. Instead of something that weighs several tons and takes up half the operating room, it is 5 feet tall and about 60 pounds, and it's called Surgi. The University of California at San Diego has worked this out, has been working with engineers, with medical professionals to develop a humanoid robot specifically for operating rooms. At one point in the future, it may be operating autonomously and performing complete surgeries, Ross.
29: So, Jim, I understand they perform surgeries, these humanoid doctors, or if you will, mm-hmm. robotic doctors, on pigs in gallbladder surgery.
5: They have, yes. They've completed two successful surgeries. The patients were pigs, fully anesthetized, and the gallbladders were removed. But also, in these early stages, the robot was being manipulated by a surgeon operating remotely. So a surgeon who's off in another room, perhaps watching a monitor, seeing what the robot sees, manipulating the hands that the surgeon wants to manipulate them. In the future, though, that surgeon off to the side will be gone. The machine will be able to perform operations itself. But in the meantime, in the short term, the more likely application for this, Ross, might be the humanoid nurse. So this humanoid robot can stand there, can fetch tools that the surgeon asks for, can clean up the operating room afterward. That's an important job, freeing up human nurses to do other work. This may also help to fill the healthcare gap that's out there, especially in rural areas. They don't have a lot of doctors, not a lot of hospitals. This may be deployed to those areas to help fill that gap.
29: Ross. Indeed, it could help in the shortage of doctors. Meanwhile, are they thinking it's going to bring down the cost of surgery at some point?
5: Well, yes, at some point. That's always the way. How long is some point? We don't know. But once this is fully deployed, that's the expectation that if you don't have a human surgeon, who's paid for years and years of college and is now swimming in student debt to make up for those loans, that you have a robot that was built in a laboratory somewhere, is fairly small, can be deployed to an area like this, and it could cut down the costs of healthcare in the future.
29: All right, Jim Ryan, as always, thanks for joining us this morning. Have a great day, and we'll talk to you again soon. Right. Take care.
5: See you.
29: You bet. Jim Ryan for us in Dallas this morning. KOH News Time 5.
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32: 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He's a strapping Texas cattleman with elevated cholesterol and an adorable 5-year-old daughter who happens to be a dedicated vegan. She's a gorgeous biochemist from the big city who's hiding the fact that her newest soy-based beef substitute causes intestinal distress. 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It's Christmas at a Slaughterhouse. 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
29: Here it's News Time 544. Coming up in just about 9 minutes, John Sanchez with another Wall Street update as we continue to track pre-market activity here for this Wednesday, the 15th of July. Right now, though, it is time to focus on the family with Jim Daly.
8: Nobody wants to have selfish, snotty, or arrogant children. In fact, to avoid that, some parents go to extremes. They rarely encourage their kids, thinking that too much praise is what gives children a big head. But the truth is just the opposite. Children need encouragement, and lots of it. Selfishness doesn't come from too much confidence. It comes from insecurity, when children don't believe they're good enough. Believe me, they get plenty of that message from the world outside. They don't need more of it at home. The answer is to do all you can do to encourage your children and build them up. In marriage, for example, studies show that our spouses need about 5 compliments for every criticism. For our children, that ratio is even bigger, probably closer to 10 compliments for every correction. It's almost impossible to give children too much genuine encouragement. Of course, that has to be balanced with discipline and constructive criticism when necessary. But don't lash out in anger or withhold positive comments. Help your children do better. Lavish them with praise and give them plenty of reason to believe in themselves. The lesson here is simple. A little correction and a lot of encouragement is a tried and true recipe for raising children who are self-confident and ready to step into the world on their own. To help your children thrive, visit FocusOnTheFamily.com. I'm Jim Daly.
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29: 5:47 as we check right now. Traffic, here is the Saxman.
0: The roads are still crash-free. Delays are still reported on 80 eastbound from Pyramid out to Waltham Way. From the Right Now Traffic Center, I'm the Saxman.
1: I'm Cola Waits, Lindsay Matherly with your First Alert weather forecast. We're done talking about thunderstorms here in Reno for the next couple of days. Instead, we're going to stay mostly sunny and dry with a high of 93 degrees this afternoon. Westerly winds 10 to 20 miles per hour. Tomorrow, mostly sunny with a high of 95, and we're going to stay like that with sunny skies and a high of 95 again on Friday.
29: 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Minden, Gardnerville, Carson City checking in with 59 degrees. Virginia City, 61. And we're still holding 62 degrees here at KOH Radio Center.
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29: 5:48 as our news watch continues with Michael Kastner.
31: Some ICE agents will start wearing body cameras after 2 recent fatal shootings of immigrants during traffic stops. The Department of Homeland Security released a statement Tuesday saying every ICE team will have at least 1 agent wearing a body cam during arrests from now on. It comes after ICE agents fatally shot a Colombian man in Maine on Monday after shooting a Mexican man to death in Texas last week. In both cases, the agents were not wearing body cams. Senators are urging Congress to quickly pass a newly unveiled sweeping bipartisan Russian sanctions bill. More from Mark Mayfield.
2: Lawmakers in the upper chamber are looking to pass the measure in honor of one of its main sponsors, the late Senator Lindsey Graham. The legislation has been in the works for more than a year, and Graham announced on Friday, which was just a day before sudden death, that lawmakers had reached an agreement with the White House to move forward on the bill. If passed, the measure would impose mandatory sanctions on Russian political and military leaders, as well as oligarchs, state-owned enterprises, and foreign companies that support Russia's defense industrial base. It's meant to pressure Moscow into private of revenue for its war against Ukraine.
31: Senate Democrats are blocking a $1 trillion defense bill. The National Defense Authorization Act needed 60 votes to pass on Tuesday, but fell short after Democrats lined up against the bill. They're reportedly blocking the bill to push back on the Iran war. New York City is operating under a heat emergency, with temperatures forecasted to reach well into the 90s today. In New York City, Scott Pringle.
3: A large number of cooling centers are open throughout the five boroughs, and the city also has 21 cooling vans driving around offering AC for those who need it. The city also extending large outdoor pool hours with real fill temps in the triple digits. Dr. James McDonald says folks should be aware of the signs of heat illness.
4: It often starts as just some cramping. Maybe you're starting to sweat quite a bit. All of a sudden, you're feeling some nausea. It's very important you listen to your body and get to air conditioning.
31: I'm Michael Kastner.
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16: As someone who's been married nearly 25 years, I'll tell you, there's a lot of great things about having a spouse. And according to a new study out of the University of Miami Health System, marriage might even be linked to a lower risk of cancer. Why? Well, the researchers said people who are married are less likely to engage in risky behavior. They're more likely to get a nudge to go to regular preventive medicine appointments and screenings. And they have a partner to share the load of family obligations, household chores, and finances. No one is saying you should get married in the pursuit of better health. But if you are single, how can you build a strong support system to maybe get some of these same benefits? Do your own research, find out what's important, and then hold members of your squad accountable and let them hold you accountable as well. That can provide a lot of support. I'm Dr. Sanjay Gupta, helping you live a better life.
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29: KOH News Time 5:53 as we check in with John Sanchez once again for our continuing look at pre-market activity and a peek at overseas trading whilst we're at it. John, how are we doing here at home?
6: Yeah, we picked up some nice upside momentum, Ross, from last report after a very benign PPI number. Right now up 185 on the Dow futures, last report up 32. NASDAQ's went from a gain of 78 to now up 200. And the S&Ps were down about 13, now positive by 18. Let's go to the oil side. Right now we're just about the same as last report, up 39 cents, a half a percent gain at 79.73 a barrel. All right, PPI checked in, a measure of, again, inflation on the wholesale side, down 0.3% month over month. This is June's report. They're expecting an unchanged number. Year over year, up 5.5%. Strip out food and energy, get down to the core, it was only up 0.2% month over month. So market like that. All right, let's go around the world. Over to Japan, they had a great session, finished up 1,008 points, 1.49%, to close at 68,751. Hong Kong up 340 points, 1.4%. China lost 12 points, or 0.29%. Currently in the Eurozone, Germany is lower by 128 points, a half a percent loss. France up just 8 points, and London down 2 points. So pretty quiet there. I'll see you in 30 minutes with the pre-market movers and the shakers. From the office of Sanchez & Capital Management, I'm John Sanchez, Newstalk 780 KOH.
29: Thank you, John. KOH News Time, 5:54.
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29: 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Here's the Saxman.
0: The roads are still crash-free. Delays are reported on 80 eastbound from Pyramid to Mustang. From the Right Now Traffic Center, I'm the Saxman.
1: I'm KOH's Lindsay Matherly with your First Alert weather forecast. We're seeing some changes for the rest of the week. We're back to sunny and warm weather with a high of 93 degrees here in Reno this afternoon. Winds out of the west, 10 to 20 miles per hour. It will cool down tonight with an overnight low of 62, and then tomorrow, heating up, sunny skies with a high of 95. And we're going to stay sunny with a high of 95 on Friday and possibly seeing a return to some more showers and thunderstorms by the end of the weekend.
29: Now 59 degrees, Carson City, 62 here at KOH Radio Center. Well, happy National Hot Dog Day. Yes, indeed. Move over, fancy cooking shows.

0: Pass the mustard and ketchup, please. Would you? And a little relish, that'd be great. 5:59, good morning and happy National Hot Dog Day, Wednesday, the 15th of July. I'm Ross Mitchell, Ryan Nutter at the Anchor Editor's Desk. We got the Saxman in the Right Now Traffic Center. John Sanchez keeping us surprised fiscally at 23 and 53 past the hour. John's next report coming up here, 6:23, as we take a look at pre-market movers and shakers. Also just ahead, Kim Komando's Digital Consumer Tech Update. Are your family photos training AI? Should explain coming up here in just a bit on Reno's Morning News Plus.
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3: From ABC News, I'm Chuck Sievertson. This morning seen the first daytime air attacks in Iran since the first 40 days of the war. The U.S. military says they hit cruise missile storage and launch sites and coastal defense systems. President Trump with a renewed threat against Iran, setting an apparent deadline of next Wednesday.
4: We're going to knock out all their power plants. We're going to knock out all their bridges unless they get to the table and negotiate.
3: Iran is threatening to stop all energy exports from the region.
5: This fight is now focused on a battle for the Strait of Hormuz, which ships were able to pass through freely before the war started. Iran has been firing on cargo ships and American allies. The U.S. overnight launching a seven-hour wave of strikes aimed at degrading Iran's ability to threaten commercial shipping. And the president says these attacks will escalate in the coming days.
3: ABC News Chief White House Correspondent Mary Bruce. Inflation at the wholesale level rose 0.3% last month, says ABC's Jim Ryan.
6: The Producer Price Index offers a snapshot of inflation at the wholesale level by calculating prices that businesses are charging consumers and other businesses. Like the CPI, the PPI is subject to wild gyrations in the cost of food and energy. Strip out those things and producer prices last month rose 0.1%.
3: This going on since the overnight hours was

0: Walk Lot next Tuesday, July 21st. Lot is located at 2555 Aviation Way, including 560 spaces in what was previously used as an overflow lot. It carries the airport's lowest daily parking rate at $16 per day. Travelers should plan for a 10 to 15 minute walk to the terminal. The airport said there will be no shuttle service for the lot, which is ticketless and accepts credit card payment only. The Reno Fire Department is marking National Pet Fire Safety Day today with fire safety guidance for pet owners and a push to enroll in free community alert tools. Fire Inspector Katie Nelson said pet owners should test pavement temps before walking dogs during summer months. And according to the American Red Cross, 500,000 pets are impacted by house fires each year, with approximately 40,000 deaths annually. The Reno Fire Department offers a free door sticker residents can place on their front door, indicating how many pets live in the home, allowing firefighters to know what to look for in the event of a fire. A free community summer celebration is scheduled for this Saturday from 6 to 9 p.m. down at Greater Nevada Field, home of our beloved Reno Aces. The event is presented as part of Art Town, sponsored by the Church of Jesus Christ of Latter-day Saints. It will feature live local music and an exclusive streamed presentation of the Tabernacle Choir at Temple Square's Songs of Hope concert. All are welcome, and organizers say the event is intended for family, neighbors, and community members across Reno, Sparks, and the Tahoe area. The man accused of killing Anna Marie Scott back in 2022 appeared in federal court on Tuesday for a calendar call hearing. Delshay Astor was indicted on one count of second-degree murder, to which he pled not guilty. The defense team filed a motion this week to dismiss the case, saying that since both Astor and Scott are members of the Reno Sparks Indian Colony and the crime occurred on colony land, Astor can't be prosecuted in federal court under United States federal law. The government has until next Monday to respond. The defense will have until the 24th to respond to that response. Story County Sheriff's Office is asking the public for help identifying a man who was found in the Lockwood area. The man cannot remember his name or where he is from. He has no identification on him, according to a Facebook post from the Story County Sheriff's Office. He was taken to an area hospital as a precaution to check for injuries or trauma. If you know who he is, you can contact Story County Dispatch at 775-847-0950. Containment of the elephant fire is growing just across the border into Northern California, burning near the spot where Sierra, Plumas, and Lassen counties all meet. It's now over 15,000 acres, but is up to 42% containment. The flames continue to move eastward toward Highway 395 northwest of Cold Springs, burning in steep terrain with lots of fuels. A new video is coming to light that shows Governor Joe Lombardo getting pulled over by a Metro police officer in Las Vegas. In the body cam video, the officer can be heard telling Lombardo that he was being pulled over because of an alleged moving violation. The May 15th exchange shows the governor behind the wheel and his wife in the passenger seat. Lombardo can be heard cutting off the officer and saying, "I'm Joe Lombardo." After the officer mentions a red light violation, the governor says, "Come on, man." At that point, the officer let him go. Your next news update coming your way at 6:30. 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KOH News Time is 6:06. Right now, traffic and weather together. Let's get an update on your Wednesday morning from the Saxman.
1: The roads remain crash-free. Delays are reported on 80 eastbound from Pyramid to Mustang. For the Right Now Traffic Center, I'm the Saxman.
2: Good morning. I'm Chloe to Lindsay Matherly with your First Alert weather forecast. We're expecting mostly sunny skies today. Temperature's going to be heating up all the way to 93 degrees here in Reno. Winds out of the west, 10 to 20 miles per hour. Tonight, overnight low of 62, and then tomorrow's going to be a little warmer with sunny skies warming up all the way to 95 in Reno.
3: And right now, as we check our strategically placed thermometers in our areas of dominant interest, it is warming up slowly but surely. Minden-Gardeville with 58 degrees. Carson City still holding on to 59 degrees. Cold Springs now 57. Up on the Comstock, Virginia City, 61 degrees. And we've hit 62 here at KOH Radio Center. 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

0: 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Underway, I'm Ross Mitchell. Brian Nutter at the Anchor Editor's Desk. Saxman at the Right Now Traffic Center. John Sanchez keeping you surprised fiscally at 23 and 53 past. Coming up at 6:23, we'll take a look at pre-market movers and shakers just ahead of the opening bell at 6:30. And Kim Komando's Digital Consumer Tech Update along the way. This morning, Kim says, your family photos could be training AI. She'll explain coming up here on News Talk 780 KOH. Well, the escalating security threats to Supreme Court justices is in the spotlight this week. In fact, in testimony before Congress yesterday, Supreme Court Justice Elena Kagan and Amy Coney Barrett urged lawmakers to approve millions of dollars in new security enhancements for the Supreme Court. Joining us now with the latest on this is former Special Agent Rich Frankel in New York, and now ABC News contributor, and he joins us now with the latest. Good morning, Rich.
1: Good morning, Russ.
0: So how serious are these threats, and are they increasing? It seems like we didn't used to hear about these kind of things when it came to the Supreme Court, or did they just kind of keep it quiet?
1: No, I think it has been increasing. Listen, we haven't heard from the Supreme Court in front of Congress, I think, since 2019. But this seems to be a very high issue for them. We had two justices testify before Congress yesterday, and it appears that the threat picture and threat posture against the Supreme Court has increased dramatically over the last few years, whether it's social media, whether it's just sign of the times, whether it's their caseload. It appears that justices from all sides have been getting attacked, whether you consider them to be liberal or conservative. There was a threat to Justice Kavanaugh, to assassinate him. Justice Barrett had to explain to her young child why she's wearing a bulletproof vest to go to and from court. There have been anonymous deliveries that have been delivered to the houses of the justices that appear to be threatening in some manner. There are protests in front of their residences. While they haven't turned violent, local law enforcement has had to come to make sure that they did not go too far into the property. And then finally, there was a swatting incident at one of the justices' houses where that could have turned pretty tragic, because you basically have law enforcement racing there thinking there's somebody with a gun, and so they come ready to deal with somebody with a gun. And luckily, nothing did happen, but swatting incidents around the country are always very problematic. So you have those issues and threats for the judges there, and then you also have threats of cybersecurity and threats to the courthouse itself.
0: So who handles security, personal security, for the justices when they're away from the court itself?
1: So it used to be the U.S. Marshals Service would have do executive protection, kind of what the Secret Service does for the president,
0: right,
1: for the justices. But that has now moved on to the Supreme Court police officers. There is a police force that's been around for, 60, 90 years that has protected the Supreme Court. And it was a smaller group that basically just covered the grounds, the Supreme Court itself. But over the years, it's gotten more responsibility. And recently, they took over all type of protections related to the Supreme Court and the justices. So part of the increase they're asking for is actually to increase the amount of officers assigned to each justice, so that they have full-time protection with a dedicated team to each justice.
0: Now, I presume this protection would extend to their family members as well, right?
1: It depends. It depends on the threat. It depends who the family members are. With the president, we do have that, but I think with other members of Congress or other members who get Secret Service or Department of State Security protection, it goes to the threat itself against them. With these justices, they would have protection at their residence, and there would be additional security measures for their family members, but I don't think it goes to each and every member of the family.
0: So I understand that drones are a big concern as well, not only at the court, but around the justices' homes.
1: Correct. And that's becoming a greater and greater threat, in the sense that you just don't know what is being done with these drones. The drone technology has increased dramatically. I think it's changing week to week. You know, we see that in the Iranian conflict, in the Ukraine, and that technology comes over to us in our civilian drones here in the U.S. The greater ability to circumvent law enforcement or to keep it keep those drones hidden from law enforcement's eye. And so law enforcement itself has also dramatically increased their ability to track these drones, to take them down, or to identify those people who are flying them. But that technology changes week to week. And so whoever is handling the anti-drone fight for the Supreme Court also has to keep up with that changing technology.
0: So, Richard Aldridge, have there been any actual attempts at assassination of court justices?
1: I believe against Justice Kavanaugh, there was, I don't know if it was an attempt or just a conspiracy to kill him, but it did actually get to the point where there, you know, people were arrested and prosecuted for that. And just so you're aware, I know of several other cases. Two judges were killed. You know, federal court judges and other justices have been threatened, too.
0: All right, Rich Frankel, thank you for the update, sir. Take care. We'll talk to you again soon, I hope.
1: Thank you. Take care.
0: You got it. Former special agent in charge of the FBI in New York, Rich Frankel, now ABC News contributor for CNN in New York this morning. KOH News Time, 6:13.
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6: 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It trains on what it learns from them. The patterns, the inferences. Your daughter's face never enters the model. The idea of your daughter does. I know, it's confusing. Training AI this way is the biggest theft of intellectual property in history. 1.5 billion photo libraries, mined quietly, paid for never. Here's my prediction. In 5 years, deleting your photos won't mean a thing. The machine already learned from you. Delete is a souvenir. So do this today. Open Gemini, find the setting called Keep Activity, and switch it off. 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It never asked. 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Tech billionaires don't give their kids screens. I have the whole story. 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Hi there, I'm Kim Komando. 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
8: The roads remain crash-free. Delays are reported on 80 eastbound from Sparks Boulevard to Waltham Way. From the Right Now Traffic Center, I'm the Saxman.
9: I'm Chloe to Lindsay Matherly with your First Alert weather forecast. We're done talking about thunderstorms here in Reno for the next couple of days. Instead, we're going to stay mostly sunny and dry with a high of 93 degrees this afternoon. Westerly winds 10 to 20 miles per hour. Tomorrow, mostly sunny with a high of 95, and we're going to stay like that with sunny skies and a high of 95 again on Friday.
5: And right now we've got 59 degrees, Minden, Gardnerville, 58, Cold Springs, 62, Virginia City, Carson City, checking in with 60 degrees, and we've bumped up to 62 here at KOH Radio Center. 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
14: A better life with Dr. Sanjay Gupta.
15: I'm feeling lucky to have my college-age kids home with me for a few weeks this summer. And one of the things I know we're going to be talking about, AI. I've started to use it more often at the hospital to get fresh takes on patient problems that I'm trying to solve. And for my girls, well, I know that they are navigating college now with these new powerful tools, something frankly that you and I couldn't have even imagined when we were in school. But while it may be tempting to outsource your studying and your work to these large language models, I beg you not to. And that's because AI chatbots tend to reproduce what researchers call weird viewpoints. That's an acronym. Western, educated, industrialized, rich, and democratic. Look, AI isn't going away. And admittedly, it can be a really powerful tool. But you don't want it doing your thinking for you. I'm Dr. Sanjay Gupta, helping you live a better life.
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29: The roads remain crash-free. Delays are reported on 80 eastbound from Sparks Boulevard to Waltham Way. From the Right Now Traffic Center, I'm the Saxman.
30: I'm KOH's Lindsay Matherly with your First Alert weather forecast. We're seeing some changes for the rest of the week. We're back to sunny and warm weather with a high of 93 degrees here in Reno this afternoon. Winds out of the west, 10 to 20 miles per hour. It will cool down tonight with an overnight low of 62, and then tomorrow, heating up, sunny skies with a high of 95. And we're going to stay sunny with a high of 95 on Friday and possibly seeing a return to some more showers and thunderstorms by the end of the weekend.
28: Thank you, Linz. Right now, we've got 60 degrees. Carson City, Minden, and Gardnerville checking in with 58 degrees. And we're holding 63 degrees here at KOH Radio Center. 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I'm Ross Mitchell, Ryan Nutter at the Anchor Editor's Desk, Saxman of the Right Now Traffic Center. John Sanchez tracking Wall Street for you. His next report at 653 as we get the opening numbers, brokerage upgrades and downgrades. And coming up, we'll get the scoop from the Goop, teaching kids to resist phone use in school. Some tips to help they and you lead a healthier life. All that and more in the next half hour.
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31: ABC News, I'm Chuck Sievertson. On Capitol Hill right now, Acting Attorney General Todd Blanche facing the members of the Senate Judiciary Committee, where Senator Chuck Grassley is the chair.
32: The Senate has already judged your fitness for high office and confirmed you as the department's second-in-command. Today, we consider you for a promotion.
31: But before he can shed the acting from his title, he's expected to face hours of sharp questions, ranging from the handling of the Epstein files to the so-called anti-weaponization fund. The U.S. targeting Iranian missile launch and storage sites in the first daytime attacks since the first 5 month and a half of the war. Three people are still missing after a boat sank near Alcatraz Island. One person has been killed. New numbers in the economy this morning. The producer price index, tracking prices at the wholesale level, shows they were 5.5% higher in June than a year ago. This is ABC News.
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33: KOH News time is 6:31, 63 degrees in Reno. Good morning. I'm Ryan Nutter, and here's what's trending. The Story County Sheriff's Office is asking the public for help identifying a man who was found in the Lockwood area. The man can't remember his name or where he is from and has no ID on him. He was taken to an area hospital as a precaution to check for injuries or trauma. If you know who he is, contact Story County Dispatch at 775-847-0950. Reno is currently the fastest warming city in the United States, according to Climate Central. Scientists say a key solution to help cool the city, additional trees. City leaders are now working to put a cooling plan into action through updates to an existing tree ordinance in the municipal code. The updates would help protect existing trees and vegetation throughout the city and increase the overall number of trees as a way to mitigate heat, especially in the urban core. The Nevada County Sheriff's Office and 21 other agencies, including the Washoe County Sheriff's Office, participated in the response to the deadly Castle Peak avalanche. They received certificates of recognition for their efforts on Tuesday. Nevada County supervisors presented those certificates. A group of backcountry skiers and their guides were caught in an avalanche back on February 17th, resulting in the deaths of 9 people. The Nevada County Sheriff's Office and its partners rescued all survivors from the mountain on the day of the avalanche, and despite ongoing hazardous weather conditions, continued recovery efforts through February 21st. This weekend, some drivers might have to find a new route if they are driving near the Nugget Casino Resort. City of Sparks is planning road closures Saturday through Sunday morning for a Miranda Lambert concert. Victorian Avenue will be closed from Pyramid to Victorian Plaza. Both sides of the Nugget Event Center, including the east side of Victorian Plaza Circle, will be closed from Avenue of the Oaks to Nugget Avenue. There will also be closures on 10th from Avenue of the Oaks to Victorian Avenue. NDOT will also have southbound Pyramid Way closed from Audi to C Street as part of the Pyramid Way Improvement Project. President Trump says ICE agents aren't going to end traffic stops. Its comments come a day after ICE said it was suspending most stops after 2 people were fatally shot within a week. Writing on social media, Trump said, "We cannot give up one of ICE's most important and effective crime-fighting tools, the traffic stop." The U.S. is launching a fresh round of military strikes against Iran today. In a post on social media, U.S. Central Command said it began launching a wave of strikes at 6 a.m. Eastern. The post said the strikes were designed to, quote, further degrade military capabilities, close quote, that Iran has been using to attack commercial ships on the Strait of Hormuz. Jay Clayton's confirmation hearing for Director of National Intelligence is set for today. Clayton, who serves as the U.S. Attorney for the Southern District of New York, will testify before the Senate Intelligence Committee. Trump appointed Clayton last month to replace Tulsi Gabbard. He would also be replacing Acting Director Bill Pulte. Questions are growing over the fatal shooting of 20-year-old Tyron Johnson earlier this month by the National Guard. The Tennessee Bureau of Investigation says the shooting happened as officers chased an armed man who had opened fire nearby, but investigators have not explained why the Guard's support escalated to gunfire. R. Kelly is asking President Trump to commute his 30-year prison sentence. The disgraced R&B star made the formal request for clemency on Tuesday, stopping short of seeking a full pardon. His attorney has claimed that Kelly's life was in danger. He's serving 30 years for racketeering and recruiting women and minors for sex. And Spain is heading to the World Cup final. They beat France 2-0 in Tuesday's semifinal down in Arlington, Texas. They now await the winner of today's match between England and Argentina. The final will be played Sunday in New Jersey. Your next news update coming your way at 7 o'clock. You can always find the latest headlines on our website at kkoh.com. KOH News Time, 6:36. Right now, traffic and weather together time with the Saxman.
29: The roads remain crash-free at this time. Delays are reported on 80 eastbound from Sparks Boulevard to Waltham Way. From the Right Now Traffic Center, I'm the Saxman.
30: Good morning, I'm Kola Waits, Lindsay Matherly with your First Alert weather forecast. We're expecting mostly sunny skies today. Temperature's going to be heating up all the way to 93 degrees here in Reno. Winds out of the west, 10 to 20 miles per hour. Tonight, overnight low of 62, and then tomorrow's going to be a little warmer with sunny skies warming up all the way to 95 in Reno.
28: Thank you, Linz. Right now, we've got 60 degrees even. Been in Gardnerville, Carson City, and was 62 degrees. 62 Virginia City, and 63 here at KOH Radio Center.
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28: 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Just ahead, teaching kids to resist phone use in school. Some tips from the Goop, Dr. Sanjay Gupta, coming up. John Sanchez tracking Wall Street. He'll have the opening numbers for us at 6:53. So when you see an ant in your house, and I don't mean like your aunt and uncle, do you squish it? Perhaps you should not. We'll tell you why here in just a moment as we delve into our lifestyle folder for some bits and bobs that caught our attention. Thought we'd pass these along to you. So what do you consider to be middle age? Now, 40s used to be middle age, but apparently not anymore. It used to be common to have over-the-hill parties for people who were turning 40. The idea was you'd reach the halfway point, and it's all downhill from there. That seems to be less of a thing these days, thank goodness, as I get older. There's a new article in the Wall Street Journal that explores why your 40s don't seem like middle age anymore. In America, the average life expectancy is 77 for men, 81 for women, so while those numbers have been steadily climbing, with the exception of the pandemic, 40 is still roughly middle age, but it's more about lifestyle. For example, it's become more common for women to have children later, well into their 40s. Births to women 40 and over has increased a whopping 193% over the past 35 years. The median age of a first-time homebuyer hit 40 last year, and nearly 20% of the graduate students in America are 40-plus, which shows that many people are still shaping their careers at 40, not just looking to downshift toward retirement. Now, you might even know, probably do know some 40-somethings who are training for marathons, opening new businesses, dating, having kids, changing careers. There's less pressure to have it all figured out by 40, and in recent years, adulthood appears to have stretched, creating more possibilities. Which makes sense. The typical trajectory for early and mid and late life is much less structured than it was just 30 years ago, so the notion of a fixed midpoint doesn't feel as relevant as perhaps it once did. Now, when you see an ant inside your home, don't squish it. If you see an ant in your kitchen, for example, your first instinct is probably to... But an ant biology expert says squishing ants actually makes your problem way worse. Because, apparently, when you squish an ant, it releases pheromones that signal to other ants in the colony. And whenever they get that distress signal, worker ants rush over to remove the body. So what starts out as one ant can quickly turn into a whole swarm. And depending on the type of ant, things can get pretty bad pretty quickly, especially if they're fire ants. So what do you do? The best thing you can do, according to the experts, is set the ant outside. Really? What, do you get tweezers? How do you pick them up and don't crush them with the tweezers? They also recommend trying to block entry points where ants are getting in, if you can figure out where that is. And, of course, you can wipe down surfaces with lemon juice or vinegar to throw them off the trails. Did not know that. Lemon juice or vinegar will destroy their sense of direction, I guess, or make it difficult for them to figure out the path home. So there you go. How many of us have actually set an ant outside our home, right? I don't think so, but... Yeah, don't squish them. Apparently, that's the absolute worst thing you can do. And finally, from our lifestyle folder this morning, how many group chats are you in? A huge new survey asked that question, and the most popular answer was zero. 35% of people have no group chats. What a peaceful, notification-free life they have. After that, it seems the 2 to 3 group chats is a sweet spot. But here are the best stats. 1% of us have over 20 group chats, and 7% just don't know, because they've got so many. And what do you do when your group chat explodes with hundreds of unread messages all of a sudden? 28% say they read every single one. Glad some people have the time. 27% of people skim them to get the general idea. 7% ignore the entire thing, and 1% just ask AI to summarize. So there you have it, some lifestyle bits and bobs for you this morning here on News Talk 780 KOH. KOH News Time, 642.
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4: A better life with Dr. Sanjay Gupta.
5: As a parent, when you send your kid off to school in the morning, you know that they're going to be learning, they're going to be spending time with their friends. But new study out of UCSF found adolescents are spending an average of 70 minutes of their school day on their phones. Now, some kids will say they need their phones to help with schoolwork, but this study found that they were spending the vast majority of their screen time on TikTok, Instagram, and Snapchat. Not really apps that you're going to be turning to for homework help. Now, the study's lead author said, don't blame kids for using their phones at school. Teach them how to resist them. Focus on what they'd get by putting them aside rather than what you're taking away. Explain how phones could hurt their academic performance, and also remind them of this. Nothing takes the place of real face-to-face friendships. I'm Dr. Sanjay Gupta, helping you live a better life.
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3: Anyway, choose time coming up on 6:47 as we check right now. Traffic, here is the Saxman.
9: The roads remain crash-free. Delays are reported on 80 eastbound from McCarran Boulevard east to Waltham Way. From the Right Now Traffic Center, I'm the Saxman.
10: I'm Chloe Waits, Lindsay Matherly with your first alert weather forecast. We're done talking about thunderstorms here in Reno for the next couple of days. Instead, we're going to stay mostly sunny and dry with a high of 93 degrees this afternoon. Westerly winds 10 to 20 miles per hour. Tomorrow, mostly sunny with a high of 95, and we're going to stay like that with sunny skies and a high of 95 again on Friday.
3: Carson City checking in with 60 degrees. We've got 63 degrees here at KOH Radio Center. 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
11: The U.S. is launching a fresh round of military strikes against Iran this morning. In a post on social media, U.S. Central Command said it began launching a wave of strikes at 6 a.m. Eastern. Keir Simmons is in Qatar with the latest.
12: U.S. Central Command using this language, the strikes are designed to further degrade military capabilities Iranian forces have used to attack commercial shipping. It was the fourth night of strikes through the night, hour after hour after hour, against Iran by CENTCOM. And then the Iranians, on the other hand, saying that it has targeted locations in Kuwait and Bahrain, U.S. military locations. The Iranians saying that they have hit even U.S. military aircraft.
11: ICE agents are reportedly being told to end most vehicle stops for the time being. The policy update comes after two deadly shootings involving agents in under a week. In both instances, the men killed were not the intended targets, and the agents were not wearing body cams. Every ICE team will now have at least one agent wearing a body cam. President Trump's former personal lawyer is expected to face some tough questions from the Senate today in his bid to become the next U.S. Attorney General. In today's hearing, senators are expected to grill Acting Attorney General Todd Blanche about his handling of the department files related to convicted sex offender Jeffrey Epstein. Hallie Jackson with more this morning in Washington.
13: At least two Republicans on the Judiciary Committee have signaled concerns about certain issues. It would only take one Republican no vote in this committee to block Blanche from moving forward. Although, remember, he's already been confirmed once by this group for his current job.
11: And forecasters are warning of dangerous flash flooding in parts of Texas. The National Weather Service warns there's a potential for life-threatening flooding through Friday. I'm Michael Kass.
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9: KOH's time, 6:53, as we check in with John Sanchez for the opening numbers, brokerage upgrades and downgrades on Wall Street. Opening bell sounding just about 23 minutes ago. John, how have we fared since?
10: Yeah, pretty quiet, Russ. Triple-digit gain on the Dow side. We're up 150.30%. Trade level 52,665. Higher by just 92 on the NASDAQ. That's about a 0.35% gain. And the S&P, it's up 18 points or 0.24%. All right, let's go to our upgrades and downgrades of the morning. On the upgrade side, we will start with DLR, which is Digital Realty Trusted. It's higher by $2.48, 1.43% gain to $175.53. Next upgrade is Cava Group, higher by $3.17, 4.5% to $73.14. Arthur J. Gallagher got an upgrade, but the stock's down $4.47, 1.75% to $249.36. And the final upgrade is MSG Sports, which, of course, is Madison Square Gardens. Nice move here, up $18.74, 4.88% rise at a price now of $403.39. On the downgrade side, much, much larger list. Just a few names I picked out for you. We'll start with Travelers, Dow Component. Stock's down $9.10, 2.64% loss to $327.95. Next downgrade is Hanover Insurance, THG, the symbol, $6.73 pullback there, down 3.14% to $207.43. Dow Component IBM, after that big sell-off yesterday, it got downgraded this morning, gee, thanks, analyst. But the stock's up modestly, as I mentioned last report, $2.19 rise, 1% at $219.26. One of my favorite places to go, Chef's Warehouse. Got a great one in Carson City. Downgraded down 66 cents, 0.67% loss to 98.13. And let's see, Allstate got a downgrade, $11.48 loss, 4.5%, 238.87. And AIG pulling back $1.90, 2.41% to 77.10. Dow's up 198, NASDAQ gaining 107, and the S&P's higher by 23. I'll see you in 30 minutes for our locals. From the office of Sanchez Gaunt Capital Management, I'm John Sanchez, News Talk 780 KOH.
9: Aaron, I got to ask you, if you had a choice between Chef's Warehouse and going to Tractor Supply, which would you do? I know that's a tough one, right?
10: I mean, come on. How do you...
9: Knowing you, that just shows you how well I know you.
10: Boy, do you ever. It depends also if I'm hungry or if I have a broken down tractor. So,
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10: There's a reason I'm going to one of those places.
9: Well, at least you didn't say it depends whether I'm hungry or want to get plowed.
10: Okay, this is true.
9: Thank you, John. KOH News Time, 6:54.
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9: 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Here is the Saxman.
23: The roads remain crash-free at this time. Delays are reported on 80 eastbound from McCarran Boulevard east to Waltham Way and on 395 southbound from Lemon to the Spaghetti Bowl. From the Right Now Traffic Center, I'm the Saxman.
24: I'm KOH's Lindsay Matherly with your First Alert weather forecast. We're seeing some changes for the rest of the week. We're back to sunny and warm weather with a high of 93 degrees here in Reno this afternoon. Winds out of the west, 10 to 20 miles per hour. It will cool down tonight with an overnight low of 62, and then tomorrow, heating up, sunny skies with a high of 95. And we're going to stay sunny with a high of 95 on Friday and possibly seeing a return to some more showers and thunderstorms by the end of the weekend.
9: And we are seeing a slight warm-up now with 61 degrees, Carson City. Cold Springs checking in with 60 degrees, and we popped up to 64 degrees here at KOH Radio Center. KOH News Time, 6:58. Well, this Friday and Saturday, it is the Reno Coin Show at the J Resorts. And we have, from the Reno Coin Show, a certified Nevada silver-proof quarter that we are going to give away right now to caller number 1 at 852-TALK, 852-8255. These are real 90% silver-proof quarters, professionally graded, BR69 Deep Cameo by PCGS. That's the Coin Collector's Grading Authority, featuring the Nevada design with the Wild Mustang and the Silver State imprinted on them. 852-8255. Right now, we will take caller number 1. Coming up in just a few moments on Reno's Morning News, your Sean Hannity Morning Minute. Sean talking about the values of yet another socialist that's running for office. And John Sanchez will have another Wall Street update for you at 7:23, plus our official hot dog stand and day on this National Hot Dog Day, coming up here on News Talk 780 KOH. Thanks for joining us on Reno's Morning News Plus, KKOH Reno. It's 7 o'clock.
25: From ABC News, I'm Chuck Sievertson. Right now on Capitol Hill, Acting Attorney General Todd Blanch will face questioning by members of the Senate Judiciary Committee, who will decide whether he gets the job permanently. They're all making opening comments. Senator Chuck Grassley is the chair.
26: The Senate has already judged your fitness for high office and confirmed you as the department's second-in-command.
25: The top Democrat on the committee, Illinois Senator Dick Durbin.
27: The Attorney General is the chief law enforcement officer of the United States of America. Since you were confirmed, the Department of Justice has literally violated dozens of court orders to advance the president's agenda.
25: Blanch had his opening statement, too.
28: In recent years, we watched the Justice Department turned against many of you and a former president, and it damaged the public's faith in justice. We are fixing that.
25: Questions could range from the handling of the Epstein files to the so-called anti-weaponization fund. The U.S. military says it fired missiles at Iranian missile launch and storage sites in the first daytime attack since the first five-month and a half of the war. A new threat from President Trump today, setting a next Wednesday deadline.
0: We're going to knock out all their power plants. We're going to knock out all their bridges unless they get to the table and negotiate.
25: Iran's threatening to stop all energy exports from the region. New numbers about the cost of living this morning. The producer price index, tracking prices at the wholesale level. Declining energy costs in June helped to drive down the index 0.3%, but prices were still 5.5% higher than a year ago. President Trump posts on social media that vehicle stops by immigration police cannot be suspended, as was announced by an ICE official hours ago in an email after recent deaths during traffic stops in Maine and Texas. Unclear if the stops will be paused. 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
2: KOH News Time, 7:02, 65 degrees in Reno. Good morning, I'm Ryan Nutter, and here's what's trending. Officers with the Nevada State Police Division of Parole and Probation arrested a probationer in Washoe County during a probation compliance check on June 30th. Authorities say during the contact, officers located multiple firearms, controlled substances, and items indicative of narcotic sales inside the residence. Firearms were found to be in violation of several state and federal laws.

0: legally justified when he fatally shot Juan Herrera Morado during a domestic violence response August 28, 2024. According to the report, deputies were called to Seven Star Mobile Home Park after a young boy called 911 to report that his father had stabbed his mother multiple times and then cut his own throat. The mother, Lorena Aguilar, and the couple's two kids escaped the home before deputies arrived. Lorena suffered severe stab wounds, was eventually flown to Renown Regional Medical Center. This weekend, some drivers might have to find a new route if they are driving near the Nugget Casino Resort. The city of Sparks is planning road closures Saturday through Sunday morning for a Miranda Lambert concert. Victorian Avenue will be closed from Pyramid to Victorian Plaza. Both sides of the Nugget Event Center, including the east side of Victorian Plaza Circle, will be closed from Avenue of the Oaks to Nugget Avenue. The Nevada County Sheriff's Office and 21 other agencies, including the Washoe County Sheriff's Office, which participated in the response to the deadly Castle Peak avalanche, received certificates of recognition for their efforts on Tuesday. Nevada County supervisors presented the certificates. A group of backcountry skiers and their guides were caught in an avalanche on February 17th, resulting in the deaths of 9 people. Reno is currently the fastest warming city in the U.S., according to Climate Central. Scientists say a key solution to help cool the city is additional trees. City leaders are now working to put a cooling plan into action through updates to an existing tree ordinance in the municipal code. The updates would help protect existing trees and vegetation throughout the city and increase the overall number of trees as a way to mitigate heat, especially in the urban core. Elsewhere this morning, questions are growing over the fatal shooting of 20-year-old Tyron Johnson earlier this month by the National Guard. The Tennessee Bureau of Investigation says the shooting happened as officers chased an armed man who had opened fire nearby, but investigators have not explained why the Guard's support escalated to gunfire. Jay Clayton's confirmation hearing for Director of National Intelligence is set for today. Clayton, who serves as the U.S. Attorney for the Southern District of New York, will testify before the Senate Intelligence Committee. Trump appointed Clayton last month to replace Tulsi Gabbard. He would also be replacing acting director Bill Pulte. U.S. is launching a fresh round of military strikes against Iran today. In a post on social media, U.S. CENTCOM said it began launching a wave of strikes at 6 a.m. Eastern. The post said the strikes were designed to further degrade military capabilities that Iran has been using to attack commercial ships in the Strait of Hormuz. And President Trump says ICE agents aren't going to end traffic stops. His comments come a day after ICE said it was suspending most stops after two people were fatally shot within a week. Writing on social media, Trump said, quote, "We cannot give up one of ICE's most important and effective crime-fighting tools, the traffic stop," close quote. Your next news update coming your way at 7:30. 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KOH News Time is 7:06. Right now, traffic and weather together. First up, the Saxman.
1: The roads continue to be crash-free. Delays are still reported on 80 eastbound from Sparks Boulevard to Waltham Way, and on 395 southbound from Lemon to the Spaghetti Bowl. From the Right Now Traffic Center, I'm the Saxman.
2: Good morning, I'm Cole Waits to Lindsay Matherly with your First Alert weather forecast. We're expecting mostly sunny skies today. Temperature's going to be heating up all the way to 93 degrees here in Reno. Winds out of the west, 10 to 20 miles per hour. Tonight, overnight low of 62, and then tomorrow's going to be a little warmer with sunny skies warming up all the way to 95 in Reno.
3: Thank you, Lindsay. Now 61 degrees. Minden, Gardnerville, Carson City, Cold Springs. 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I'm Ross Mitchell, Brian Nutter at the Anchor Editor's Desk. Saxman in the Right Now Traffic Center. John Sanchez, tracking Wall Street. We'll have another update for you at 7:23 and a look at local stocks. See you in the mix. And along the way, your Sean Hannity Morning Minute. John talking about the impact of his show, I guess. Well, it seems like every day is National Something Day. Some days have more than one National Something designated. But today, among other things, is National Hot Dog Day. And to celebrate, we have a couple of hot dog-themed songs here. We'll get to our official National Hot Dog Day song that we bring.

0: 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Buck Owens and the Hot Dog Stand, our official National Hot Dog Day song. Kiewicz News Time coming up on 7-11.
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3: 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And all of you that tune in made that happen. All of you that tune into this radio show made that happen. I never forget that. 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
1: Here we choose time, 717, as we check right now traffic once again. Here is the Saxman.
9: The roads continue to be crash-free. Delays are still reported on 395 southbound from Lemon to the Spaghetti Bowl. From the Right Now Traffic Center, I'm the Saxman.
10: I'm Cola Waits' Lindsay Matherly with your First Alert weather forecast. We're done talking about thunderstorms here in Reno for the next couple of days. Instead, we're going to stay mostly sunny and dry with a high of 93 degrees this afternoon. Westerly winds 10 to 20 miles per hour. Tomorrow, mostly sunny with a high of 95, and we're going to stay like that with sunny skies and a high of 95 again on Friday.
1: So enjoy the relatively cool temperatures we have at this hour with 61 degrees Carson City, 62 Virginia City. Cold Springs checking in with 61 degrees, and we've bumped up to 65 here at KOH Radio Center.
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1: 718 as our news watch continues. Here's Michael Kastner.
11: For the first time since Florida brought back the death penalty, two executions are scheduled to happen on the same day in Florida. Rory O'Neill.
12: Florida Governor Ron DeSantis wants James Duckett put to death by lethal injection at noon on July 28th. That same day, he wants Dominic Ochocone executed at 6 p.m. Duckett was convicted of the 1987 murder and sexual assault of an 11-year-old girl. Ochocone has spent four decades on Florida's death row. Now 80 years old, lawyers for the double murderer argue that he's too old and sick to be executed.
11: Spain is heading to the World Cup final for the first time in almost two decades. Scott Carr with the latest.
6: Spain shut out France 2-0 from Arlington, Texas. Mikel Oyarzabal conveyed a first-half penalty while Pedro Porro scored in the 58th minute, ensuring a win for the Red Fury. Spain's back in the final after winning the tournament against the Netherlands in 2010. On Wednesday, Lionel Messi and the Cup's defending champs, Argentina, will try to take down Harry Kane and the team from England, who are hoping to make the final for the first time since 1966.
11: The New York City Council is holding a hearing today on a bill that would phase out the horse carriage industry by June of 2028. More from Scott Pringle.
13: Family members of a tourist who died in a Central Park horse carriage crash last month are in favor of this bill, and they'll be testifying.
14: We urge everyone who values human and animal life to come on July 15th and stand with us and support the passage of Romanche's law.
13: The bill that phases out the horse carriage industry also includes a workforce development program to help transition horse carriage workers into other fields. The union representing horse carriage drivers says the bill would crush industry employees financially.
11: And the ESPYs will recognize the best in sports tonight in New York City. It's set for 8 p.m. Eastern and will be broadcast on ABC. I'm Michael Cast.
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1: KOH News Time 723. As we check back in with John Sanchez for another Wall Street update. And this time around, we'll look at local stocks in the mix. How are we doing overall, John?
30: Well, this Dow's starting to pick up some nice upside momentum, my friend. 231 gain now on the Dow, 0.44%. 52,730 is our level. NASDAQ rising 148.57%. And the S&P's up 22 or 0.30%. All right, let's get to our local list here. We'll start with Amazon having a good morning here, up $6.51, 2.64% rise to $254.12. Apple turning things around after a little bit of a sloppy day yesterday. Stock's up $9.72, 3.1% at $324.39. I've got gold prices up just about $2.40, so barely budging, but miners are split. Barrick's down 1.21%, 47-cent loss at $36.03. Newmont, though, up 15 cents at $94.96. Financials look good. Bank of America higher by a dollar, 1.67%, 61.63. Good earnings number yesterday. Same with Wells Fargo. Good earnings number yesterday. Stocks up $1.03, 1.2% to 86.30. Home builders, they're up, but nothing too major. D.R. Horton rising 97 cents to 151.07. Lennar's up 77 cents. $1.10 gain on KB Homes. Pulte's up 84 cents. Ormat having a good session, up $1.86, 1.73% to 109.22. And Intuit also having a good morning, up $5.90, 2.03% to 288.26. And I'll wrap up with Tesla, very quiet, down just $1.98, 0.5% at $394.37 a share. Dow's up 224, NASDAQ rising 84, the S&P's up 19. I'll see you in 30 minutes for gold, oil, and bonds. From the office of Sanchez Gaunt Capital Management, I'm John Sanchez, News Talk 780 KOH.
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30: 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True. Freudian slip on my part. I apologize.
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0: From tweeting this to Insta that, people are posting more inane drivel than ever. 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
1: Right now, traffic on KOH 728. Here's the Zaxman.
6: The roads continue to be crash-free. Delays are reported on 395 southbound from Lemon to Clearacre. From the Right Now Traffic Center, I'm the Zaxman.
7: I'm KOH's Lindsay Matherly with your First Alert weather forecast. We're seeing some changes for the rest of the week. We're back to sunny and warm weather with a high of 93 degrees here in Reno this afternoon. Winds out of the west, 10 to 20 miles per hour. It will cool down tonight with an overnight low of 62, and then tomorrow, heating up, sunny skies with a high of 95. And we're going to stay sunny with a high of 95 on Friday and possibly seeing a return to some more showers and thunderstorms by the end of the weekend.
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1: A New York divorce lawyer died and arrived at the pearly gates. St. Peter asked him, "What have you done to merit entrance into heaven?" Lawyer thought for a moment. He said, "Well, a week ago I gave a quarter to a homeless person on the street." St. Peter asked Gabriel to check the story out in the record, and after a moment Gabriel affirmed this was true. St. Peter said, "Well, that's fine, but that's not really quite enough. What else have you done to merit entrance into heaven?" Lawyer said, wait, there's more. 3 years ago, I also gave a homeless person a quarter. St. Peter nodded to Gabriel, who after a moment nodded back, affirming that this too had been verified. St. Peter then whispered to Gabriel, "Well, what do you suggest we do with this guy?" Gabriel gave the lawyer a sidelong glance and then said to St. Peter, "You know what? Let's give him his 50 cents back and tell him to go to hell." Just ahead on Reno's Morning News, we'll focus on the family with Jim Daly, the importance of giving children encouragement.
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8: ABC News, I'm Chuck Sievertson. On Capitol Hill, to be questioned about making his job permanent, Acting Attorney General Todd Blanche before the Senate Judiciary Committee. They've all been making opening comments. Blanche.
9: "I'm proud of what we've done to help American families see safer streets and to have a fair shot at the life they're working to build."
8: Illinois Democratic Senator Dick Durbin.
10: "The president decided to fire the predecessor of Mr. Blanche after just 14 months on the job, after courts and grand juries blocked her from prosecuting the president's political opponents."
8: After more missile attacks on Iran, a new threat from President Trump.
11: "We're going to knock out all their power plants. We're going to knock out all their bridges unless they get to the table and negotiate."
8: Iran threatening to stop all energy exports from the region. The monthly producer price index tracking wholesale prices is 5.5% higher than a year ago. This is ABC News.
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12: KOH News Time is 7:31. We've got 68 degrees in Reno. Good morning. I'm Ryan Nutter, and here's what's trending. Northwest of Reno, containment of the elephant fire growing just across the border in Northern California. It's burning near the spot where the borders meet between Sierra Plumas and Lassen counties, now over 15,000 acres, 42% contained. The flames continue to move eastward toward Highway 395 northwest of Cold Springs. The Washoe County Sheriff's says he's open to the idea of consolidation between law enforcement agencies. Sheriff Darren Balaam says he's trying to determine if it would make sense to taxpayers. The city of Reno says they can't comment because they haven't seen a formal proposal. It comes after Reno fired its police chief. She was replaced by Washoe County Undersheriff Corey Solferino. Las Vegas and Clark County combined a police department and a sheriff's department over 50 years ago when the two governments created the Las Vegas Metropolitan Police Department. New video is coming to light that shows Governor Joe Lombardo getting pulled over by a Metro police officer in Las Vegas. In the body cam video, the officer can be heard telling Lombardo that he was being pulled over because of an alleged moving violation. The May 15th exchange shows the governor behind the wheel and his wife in the passenger seat. Lombardo can be heard cutting off the officer, saying, "I'm Joe Lombardo." After the officer mentions a red light violation, the governor says, "Come on, man." At that point, the officer lets him go. Average statewide Statewide average gas price is down by 1 cent. AAA says the price for a gallon of self-serve regular now $4.55. The most expensive average gas can be found in Mineral County, where it's going for $5.48. Least expensive gas is in Elko, now $3.98. Gas is $4.99 in Washoe, $4.54 in Clark County. NBA Commissioner Adam Silver says interest remains strong for a new team in Las Vegas. Speaking to reporters in Vegas yesterday, Silver said the NBA Summer League games are a strong indication that it's a good time for basketball. He said there are multiple serious offers from groups that want to own the expansion team. Silver also said the league's expansion is not yet a done deal. Senate confirmation hearing for President Trump's former personal lawyer to become U.S. Attorney General is underway. Todd Blanche has served as acting Attorney General since Trump fired Pam Bondi back in April. He's expected to face questions about his handling of the department files related to convicted sex offender Jeffrey Epstein. Wholesale prices are down following falling energy prices. The Bureau of Labor Statistics reported today that the Producer Price Index, a broad measure of how much it costs to make goods, fell 0.3% last month. Analysts were expecting the rate to remain unchanged. The U.S. is striking Iran again this morning. In a post on social media, U.S. Central Command said it began launching a wave of strikes at 6 a.m. Eastern. The post said the strikes were designed to further degrade military capabilities that Iran has been using to attack commercial shipping in the Strait of Hormuz. A boat accident in the San Francisco Bay has left one dead, three others missing. Authorities responded to a call on Tuesday of a boat that caught on fire and sank between the Golden Gate Bridge and Alcatraz. 20 passengers were on board during the accident. The New York City tri-state area is dealing with smoky conditions. Some Canadian wildfire smoke has decided to crash the heat wave party in New York. It will start tracking across all of New York State today, plus most of New England and Pennsylvania, but the Big Apple appears to be in its bullseye. And the American League is this year's winner of the MLB All-Star Game. They beat the National League 4-0 in Philly last night. Yankees outfielder Cody Bellinger received the Ted Williams All-Star Game MVP award. Your next news update coming your way at 8 o'clock. You can always find up-to-date headlines at KKOH.com. 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Right now, traffic and weather together time with an update from the Saxman.
6: The roads continue to be crash-free. Delays are still reported on 395 southbound from Lemon to Clearacre. From the Right Now Traffic Center, I'm the Saxman.
7: Good morning, I'm KOH's Lindsay Matherly with your First Alert weather forecast. We're expecting mostly sunny skies today. Temperature's going to be heating up all the way to 93 degrees here in Reno. Winds out of the west, 10 to 20 miles per hour. Tonight, overnight low of 62, and then tomorrow's going to be a little warmer with sunny skies warming up all the way to 95 in Reno.
1: And right now, as we check our strategically placed thermometers, we've got 64 degrees now. Minden, Gardnerville, Carson City holding on to 65. Cold Springs, 63, and we bumped up to 67 degrees here at KOH Radio Center.
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0: 7:37, Reno's Morning News Plus for Wednesday, the 15th of July. Underway, I'm Ross Mitchell. Brian Dutter at the Anchor Editor's Desk. Saxman of the Right Now Traffic Center. John Sanchez keeping us surprised fiscally. Wall Street updates for you at 23 and 53 past the hour. And coming up at 7:45, we'll focus on the family with Jim Daly, who says it's important to give kids encouragement. Right now, though, let us check out some broken news from around the nation and around the world. Developments of a less than earth-shattering nature, but still worthy of note, and in some cases, moderately amusing. A man in New York is recovering after he was attacked by a beaver. You know, the kind with the tail and the dams. While swimming in Lake George, Brandon Shortsleeve, that's his name, Brandon Shortsleeve was in the water with his brother and another friend, and that's when the beaver started attacking them.
1: The first time my friend ended up picking it up, swam back at him. So we were like, okay, just as out for blood. This was a puncture bite. His teeth went through my stomach. He said something attacked him. I just jumped in the water, and then I grabbed whatever it was attacking him, pulled it out. I was a little freaked out. I didn't, like, think it was a beaver at first. You know, I just grabbed this little brown blob in the water. It ended up biting me a few times as I got it out of the water. So I was like, I got to keep a good grip on this thing. And then I just tossed him pretty far.
0: I have a feeling he may have to be undergoing rabies shots there. Just never grab a brown blob in the water. That's always been my motto. Meanwhile, Nevada Governor Joe Lombardo was pulled over a while back in Las Vegas for allegedly rolling through a red light, dropping his name to the officer, and got off with a warning. Here's the audio from the body cam.
2: How you doing, sir? Sergeant Pacheco, Metro Police. The reason I'm stopping you is for the...
3: Joe Lombardo.
2: I'm aware. For the red light violation back there. Your right turn onto Giles here. So, you're good to go, sir. Appreciate you. Have a good day.
0: Wow. Come on, man. And in Pennsylvania, a woman went on a local television program, talked about a senior assistance program that was about to lose food and support services. Well, overnight, an anonymous donor saved them with a huge donation. Doug Mutzel is with the Wesley Family Services. In fact, he's the CEO. And the woman who was on TV is Diana Holcomb.
4: Much to our surprise, and I find this very humbling and very overwhelming, we had a donor come forward for the program in Westmoreland County and donated $100,000.
5: I would give him the biggest hug, and I would say thank you, and God bless you.
0: Had it not been for that $100,000 donation, they would have had to shut down those services due to a lack of or loss of federal funding. Well, a guy named Chris Cron has gone viral for building all five harmony parts to the Beach Boys classic I Get Around. Even more impressive, you can see him do it in one take. Right.

0: Pretty talented there. I guess we'd call him the Beach Boy, right? Chris Cron. Going viral for building all five of those harmony parts to the Beach Boys' I Get Around. Well, Matt Gutman, you know him. He's an L.A. news anchor and a national CBS correspondent, almost fell victim to a financial scam where he could have lost his entire life savings. Ironically, he does a lot of reports on scams to be aware of.
1: Got a call about an hour ago from someone claiming to be from fraud protection at my bank. And they said, listen, we suspect that people are trying to illegally withdraw money from your account. And then she said, what we need you to do in order to intercept these fraudsters is to go into the bank and withdraw everything from your bank account. Take it with you so you have it in cash, and that'll trigger the fraudsters into action. That's how we'll be able to catch them. Now, the most scary and the dangerous part is that I would have been walking around with thousands of dollars in cash, and then they either rob your car or they rob you.
0: Yeah, there you go. Matt Gutman almost falling victim to a scam with his losing his entire life savings. Fortunately, he realized it before it was too late. There you have it, a roundup of broken news this morning here on News Talk 780 KOH. KOH News Time, 740.
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9: Nobody wants to have selfish, snotty, or arrogant children. In fact, to avoid that, some parents go to extremes. They rarely encourage their kids, thinking that too much praise is what gives children a big head. But the truth is just the opposite. Children need encouragement, and lots of it. Selfishness doesn't come from too much confidence. It comes from insecurity, when children don't believe they're good enough. Believe me, they get plenty of that message from the world outside. They don't need more of it at home. 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In marriage, for example, studies show that our spouses need about 5 compliments for every criticism. 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But don't lash out in anger or withhold positive comments. Help your children do better. 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To help your children thrive, visit FocusOnTheFamily.com. I'm Jim Daly.
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13: The roads continue to be crash-free at this time. Delays are reported on 395 southbound from Lemon to Panther. From the Right Now Traffic Center, I'm the Sax Man.
14: I'm KOH's Lindsay Matherly with your First Alert weather forecast. We're done talking about thunderstorms here in Reno for the next couple of days. Instead, we're going to stay mostly sunny and dry with a high of 93 degrees this afternoon. Westerly winds 10 to 20 miles per hour. Tomorrow, mostly sunny with a high of 95, and we're going to stay like that with sunny skies and a high of 95 again on Friday.
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15: The Writers Guild of America is officially fighting to block Paramount Skydance's pending $111 billion acquisition of Warner Brothers Discovery. More from Scott Carr.
16: A lawsuit filed by the Writers Guild comes just a day after 12 Democratic state attorneys general also filed an antitrust lawsuit to block the merger. The Writers Guild of America, East and West, allege the takeover violates federal antitrust law and would cause specific harm to writers. The lawsuit says the merger would reduce opportunities, lower pay, and worsen working conditions for writers. Meanwhile, Paramount officials argue the merger would expand opportunities for writers, not shrink them. I'm Scott Carr.
15: Second quarter earnings are out for five of America's biggest banks. Matt Mattinson has more.
17: J.P. Morgan, the country's largest bank, notched the highest quarterly profit in U.S. banking history with a 41% jump to $21.2 billion. Bank of America reported a net income of $9.1 billion, up 27% from last year. Citigroup reported its highest quarterly revenue in a decade with a 45% jump and a net income of $5.8 billion. Wells Fargo is up 17% from a year earlier at a net income of $6.4 billion. Finally, Goldman Sachs profits rose 78% with net earnings of $6.6 billion. I'm at Mattinson.
15: Today's National Day may have you running for the candy aisle. More from Bree Tennis.
18: Today is National Gummy Worm Day. German candy company Trolli says they're an evolution of the gummy bear, but they're not related. They were invented in 1981, but back then they were called gummy squiggles. And make no mistake, there's nothing healthy about them. Corn syrup, sugar, gelatin, flavoring, and food coloring. They're not vegetarian, not vegan. They're super high in sugar and calories, but they're fruity and sweet.
15: I'm Michael Kast.
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0: KOH News Time 7:53 as we check in with John Sanchez from Sanchez Got Capital Management and a continuing look at Wall Street this morning. This time around, the focus on gold, oil, and bonds. How are we doing overall, John?
6: Still solid, Russ. Back down a bit on the NASDAQ, but holding steady on the Dow. We're up 181 on the Dow, 0.34%. NASDAQ up just 60 now, 0.23%. S&P higher by only 14. All right, let's go to the reports of the day. We had the PPI report check in this morning. Measure of inflation on the wholesale side down 0.3%. Wall Street was looking for about 2 to 3 tenths of a percent increase, depending upon whose projections you were looking at. Year over year, though, PPI still up 5.5%. All right, now let's go to the GOB side of things. We're seeing bond yields coming down nicely, just like yesterday. 2-year notes down 5 basis points at a yield of 4.14. 5 years down 5 basis points at a yield of 4.27. 10 years down 3 basis points at a yield of 4.55. And the 30-year, pretty quiet, only lower by 1 basis point at a yield of 5.08. On the currency, euro versus the dollar at $1.14. Oil modestly higher, just 4 cents at $79.38 a barrel. Gold quiet today, been that way all morning. Down $4.70 at $4,065 an ounce. Silver lower by 70 cents at 58.42 an ounce. Dow's up 186, NASDAQ gaining 44, S&P higher by 11. I'll be back in 30 minutes for the Dow 30 analysis. From the office of Sanchez Gaunt Capital Management, I'm John Sanchez. 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
0: How'd I know he was going to say that? KOH News Time 7:57 as we check right now traffic. Here again, the Saxman.
1: The roads continue to be crash-free. Delays are reported on 580 southbound from Mill and McCarran Boulevard South. From the Right Now Traffic Center, I'm the Saxman.
2: I'm KOH's Lindsay Matherly with your First Alert weather forecast. We're seeing some changes for the rest of the week. We're back to sunny and warm weather with a high of 93 degrees here in Reno this afternoon. Winds out of the west, 10 to 20 miles per hour. It will cool down tonight with an overnight low of 62, and then tomorrow, heating up, sunny skies with a high of 95. And we're going to stay sunny with a high of 95 on Friday and possibly seeing a return to some more showers and thunderstorms by the end of the weekend.
0: And our morning warm-up starting to accelerate now with Minden Gardnerville holding on to 65 degrees. 66 Carson City, Cold Springs now with 65, 66 Virginia City, and we've bumped up to 68 degrees here at KOH Radio Center. KOH News Time 7:58. Well, Ella Langley's Chosen Texas is tied with Brandy and Monica's The Boy Is Mine for 13 weeks at the number one mark. Now, both songs are about battling over a man, so we thought we'd merge them together for this little mashup, which we hope you enjoy.
7: Excuse me, can I please talk to you for a minute?
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13: She's from

0: Meanwhile, if Ella is still number one next Tuesday, she'll tie Mariah Carey and Whitney Houston for the 14-week record at number one. We Belong Together and I Will Always Love You. Just note to add to that story. So there you have it. Ella Langley and Brandy and Monica tied for 13 weeks at the number one mark. KWIC News Time, 7:59. Good morning and happy Wednesday, 15th of July. I'm Ross Mitchell, Ryan Nutter at the Anchor Editor's Desk, Saxman of the Right Now Traffic Center. And just ahead, we'll check in with Nate Herner from the Nevada Humane Society as he introduces us to our adoptable pet of the week, coming up next here on Reno's Morning News Plus.
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4: From ABC News, I'm Chuck Sievertson. Being questioned today about making his job permanent, Acting Attorney General Todd Blanche before the Senate Judiciary Committee. They've all been making openings comments. Blanche.
5: I'm proud of what we've done to help American families see safer streets and to have a fair shot at the life they're working to build.
4: Illinois Democratic Senator Dick Durbin.
6: The president decided to fire the predecessor of Mr. Blanche after just 14 months on the job, after courts and grand juries blocked her from prosecuting the president's political opponents. Seemingly, President Trump believes you, Mr. Blanche, will be more successful.
4: The U.S. military says it fired missiles at Iranian missile launch and storage sites. A new threat from President Trump against Iran, setting a next Wednesday deadline.
7: We're going to knock out all their power plants. We're going to knock out all their bridges, unless they get to the table and negotiate.
4: Iran's threatening to stop all energy exports from the region. President Trump has countermanded the order hours ago of an ICE official saying that vehicle stops by immigration police cannot be suspended. This after recent deaths during traffic stops in Maine and Texas. A member of all ICE teams will wear a body camera, says Department of Homeland Security. New numbers about the cost of living this morning. The producer price index, tracking prices at the wholesale level, declining energy costs in June helped to drive down the index 0.3%, but prices were still 5.5% higher than a year ago. Protesters broke in on a news conference by Louisville Mayor Craig Greenberg to oppose construction of a data center in the county, projected by the local utility to need as many megawatts of electricity at full capacity as about 368,000 homes.
8: It's a lifeline for Louisville.
9: We need you to pick a side.
4: Protesters accused the mayor of refusing to meet with them. 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
10: KOH News time is 8:02. We've got 70 degrees in Reno. Good morning. I'm Ryan Nutter, and here is what's trending. Reno Tahoe International Airport will open a new park and walk lot on Tuesday of next week, according to airport officials. It's located at 2555 Aviation Way and includes 560 spaces in what was previously used as an overflow lot. It carries the airport's lowest daily parking rate at $16 per day. Travelers should plan for a 10 to 15 minute walk to the terminal. The airport says there will be no shuttle service for the lot. The lot is ticketless and accepts credit card payment only. Reno Fire Department is marking National Pet Fire Safety Day today with fire safety guidance for pet owners and a push to enroll in free community alert tools. Fire Inspector Katie Nelson said pet owners should test pavement temps before walking dogs in the summer months. And according to the American Red

0: Sponsored by the Church of Jesus Christ of Latter-day Saints. The evening will feature live local music and an exclusive stream presentation of the Tabernacle Choir at Temple Square's Songs of Hope concert. All are welcome, and organizers say the event is intended for families, neighbors, and community members across Reno, Sparks, and the Tahoe area. In other news this morning, the man accused of killing Anna Marie Scott in 2022 appeared in federal court on Tuesday for a calendar call hearing. Delshe Astor was indicted on one count of second-degree murder, to which he pleaded not guilty. The defense team filed a motion this week to dismiss the case, saying that since both Astor and Scott are members of the Reno Sparks Indian Colony and the crime occurred on colony land, Astor can't be prosecuted in federal court under United States federal law. The government has until Monday to respond. The defense will have until the 24th to respond to that response. The Story County Sheriff's Office is asking the public for help identifying a man who was found in the Lockwood area. He can't remember his name or where he is from, has no identification on him. He was taken to an area hospital as a precaution to check for injuries or trauma. If you know who he is, contact Story County Dispatch at 775-847-0950. Meanwhile, R. Kelly is asking President Trump to commute his 30-year prison sentence. The disgraced R&B star made the formal request for clemency on Tuesday, stopping short of seeking a full pardon. His attorney has claimed that Kelly's life was in danger. He's serving 30 years for racketeering and recruiting women and minors for sex. Questions are growing over the fatal shooting of 20-year-old Tyron Johnson. Earlier this month by the National Guard, the Tennessee Bureau of Investigation says the shooting happened as officers chased an armed man who had opened fire nearby, but investigators have not explained why the Guard's support escalated to gunfire. Jay Clayton's confirmation hearing for Director of National Intelligence is set for today. Clayton, who serves as the U.S. Attorney for the Southern District of New York, will testify before the Senate Intelligence Committee. Trump appointed Clayton last month to replace Tulsi Gabbard. He would also be replacing Acting Director Bill Pulte. The U.S. is launching a fresh round of military strikes against Iran today. In a post on social media, CENTCOM said it began launching a wave of strikes at 6 a.m. The post said the strikes were designed to further degrade military capabilities that Iran has been using to attack commercial ships in the Strait of Hormuz. And finally, Spain is heading to the World Cup final. They beat France 2-0 in Tuesday's semifinal in Arlington, Texas, now awaiting the winner of today's match. That's between England and Argentina. The final will be played Sunday in New Jersey. Your next news update coming your way at 8:30. Headlines can be found on our website. 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KOH News Time is 8:06. Right now, traffic and weather together. The latest from the Sax Man.
1: The roads remain crash-free at this time. Delays are reported on the highway southbound from part of McCarran Boulevard South. From the Right Now Traffic Center, I'm the Sax Man.
2: Good morning, I'm Kola Waits, Lindsay Matherly with your First Alert weather forecast. We're expecting mostly sunny skies today. Temperature's going to be heating up all the way to 93 degrees here in Reno. Winds out of the west, 10 to 20 miles per hour. Tonight, overnight low of 62, and then tomorrow's going to be a little warmer with sunny skies warming up all the way to 95 in Reno.
3: So enjoy the 60-plus degrees that we are in. Looking at now in most of our areas of dominant interest, for example, 66 Carson City, Virginia City, we've got 65 Cold Springs, Minden Gardnerville with 65 degrees, and we're holding 69 degrees here at KOH Radio Center. 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

8:07, Reno's Morning News Plus for Wednesday, the 15th of July, underway. Kind of halfway through the summer already, huh? I'm Ross Mitchell, Brian Nutter at the Anchor Editor's Desk. Got the Saxman of the Right Now Traffic Center, Wall Street Updates with John Sanchez at 23 and 53 past the hour. And just ahead, Kim Komando's digital life hack. Did you know that AI can help you get the perfect haircut or not? She'll explain here on News 780 KOH. Right now, though, time to check in with Nate Herner from the Nevada Humane Society as he introduces us to our adoptable pet of the week.

0: And this morning, Nate is introducing us to Lemon Meringue. Happy Wednesday, Nate.
1: Happy Wednesday, Ross. I'm going to be tuning in to that bit about getting a haircut from AI. I don't know what that's about, but
0: all right,
1: I'm curious.
0: Well, that's coming up here in just a bit. Yeah, AI can, well, she'll explain. But so how did Lemon Meringue, I understand is a three-year-old Border Collie mix, how did she get her name?
1: You know, she came in with a stray. She was transferred over from county, and she came along with four young puppies. And I guess someone over here decided, hey, let's all name them after pies. So we got lemon meringue, banana cream, key lime, apple butter, and chocolate cream as all one crew.
0: Now, all of them have found homes, the babies, right?
1: Yeah, so all of Lemon Meringue's puppies are now healthy and in homes. And now we just have to find a home for the mama.
0: All right, now you don't have a cat named Alamode that could be adopted along with the pie. Lemon
1: no, Rhino. But I think the next litter of kittens we get in, we'll have to switch their names over to something like that.
0: All right. So tell us more about Lemon Meringue relative to her health and so forth.
1: So Lemon Meringue, she's perfectly healthy. She's been spayed since being in our care, received vaccines, and she's totally ready for adoption. She's a little bit shy when meeting new people. But I got to tell you, she is just an absolute sweetheart. Just spending a little bit of time with her, and then she was all curled up in my lap and wanting pets. And she's just an incredibly sweet, kind girl.
0: And you probably can't tell this because of the environment that she's in, but I was just wondering, does she have that Border Collie instinct to herd?
1: So, yeah, we can't tell right now in the shelter. You know, some pets are maybe a little bit more reserved here, and I think that might be what we're seeing a little bit. So she would do really well with a home that, you know, is a little bit quieter, and one that can be patient and let her personality open up. I mean, she's already sweet, but it'd be great to see her, like, become a full dog again.
0: Indeed, and she has been with you for quite some time, really, when you think about it. May 21st,
1: yeah.
0: Right?
1: Yeah, so she's been with us about 2 months, and most of that time she spent in foster care. The foster took Lemon Meringue and the puppies in. And, you know, we can't do the work we do without our incredible foster parents. They do so much for us, and if anyone is interested in becoming a foster parent, they can visit our website or call us for more information on that.
0: All right. Now, Lemon Meringue, not a large dog, obviously, and because of that, she likes to snuggle with people that she can trust, I hear.
1: That is correct. She's about 36 pounds, so like a small, medium, small sized dog. She's just really gentle and kind, and if you let her, she'll approach you and then just be all up in your lap and asking for pets.
0: All right. Meanwhile, if you would like to see Lemon Meringue, you can go to the Nevada Humane Society website, nevadahumanesociety.org, where her picture is posted, or just stop by, better yet, meet her in person at the Humane Society, right?
1: That's right. Come on down and visit Lemon Meringue.
0: 2825 Longley Lane, the Reno campus of the Nevada Humane Society. Meanwhile, we have some other good news to report relative to a couple of other pets of the week that we have featured. Tell us about Teddy and Jimmy.
1: So Teddy and Jimmy, they were some of our more recent pets of the week, and they've both been adopted, which is incredible. Jimmy is going to go live on like a 40-acre farm, and that's great. And yeah, Jimmy's going to be living the life, running around and stuff. And Teddy found his home pretty shortly after, so it's super exciting to get any of the pets we get out here. And if you're interested in some of our other adoptable pets, again, say hi to Lemon Meringue, say hi to Java, who was featured last week, and just see who can nestle their way into your heart.
0: All right. Meanwhile, you have some special low-cost services available for people who have pets, not Humane Society pets, but privately owned or privately handled animals, correct?
1: That's right. So we have a spay and neuter pop-up van July 29th, and that is going to be at Petsupotics Plus. You can set an appointment online for that. And that's going to be animals that are 25 pounds or less. And if you have one that is larger than that, you can visit our website and set an appointment for Saturday. We also do swing neuter appointments for them. And it's low cost. It's going to be cheaper than any other vet. And we have an incredible team that can take care of your furry friends.
0: All right, now, this spay and neuter thing, obviously kind of an outpatient kind of situation. You're in, you're out, and you're home, right?
1: Pretty much. I think it takes a couple hours. So we get all the pets in. And then we'll contact you when they're ready for pickup.
0: But, I mean, there's no overnight stay or anything like that.
1: No overnight stays. If you bring your pet in, you will get your pet back same day, just like maybe 3 or 4 hours later.
0: All right. Nate Herner, as always, thank you for introducing us to yet another Adoptable Pet of the Week for whom the adoption fee has been waived, correct?
1: That is right. So come on down and come adopt Lemon Marine, please.
0: All right, very cool. And we will talk to you next Wednesday. Take care.
1: All right, you have a good one, Russ.
0: You too, sir. Nate Herner with the Nevada Humane Society this morning and our Pet of the Week. KOH News Time, 8:50.
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2: Measure this. 820 as we check right now traffic. Once again, here is the Saxman.
4: The roads are still crash-free. Delays are reported on 580 southbound from Mill and McCarran Boulevard south. From the right now traffic center, I'm the Saxman.
5: I'm Chloe to Lindsay Matherly with your First Alert weather forecast. We're done talking about thunderstorms here in Reno for the next couple of days. Instead, we're going to stay mostly sunny and dry with a high of 93 degrees this afternoon. Westerly winds 10 to 20 miles per hour. Tomorrow, mostly sunny with a high of 95, and we're going to stay like that with sunny skies and a high of 90 again on Friday.
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6: The Writers Guild of America is officially fighting to block Paramount Skydance's pending $111 billion acquisition of Warner Brothers Discovery. More from Scott Carr.
7: A lawsuit filed by the Writers Guild comes just a day after 12 Democratic state attorneys general also filed an antitrust lawsuit to block the merger. The Writers Guild of America, East and West, allege the takeover violates federal antitrust law and would cause specific harm to writers. The lawsuit says the merger would reduce opportunities, lower pay, and worsen working conditions for writers. Meanwhile, Paramount officials argue the merger would expand opportunities for writers, not shrink them. I'm Scott Carr.
6: Second quarter earnings are out for five of America's biggest banks. Matt Mattinson has more.
8: J.P. Morgan, the country's largest bank, notched the highest quarterly profit in U.S. banking history with a 41% jump to $21.2 billion. Bank of America reported a net income of $9.1 billion, up 27% from last year. Citigroup reported its highest quarterly revenue in a decade with a 45% jump and a net income of $5.8 billion. Wells Fargo is up 17% from a year earlier at a net income of $6.4 billion. Finally, Goldman Sachs profits rose 78% with net earnings of $6.6 billion. I'm at Mattinson.
6: Today's National Day may have you running for the candy aisle. More from Bree Tennis.
9: Today is National Gummy Worm Day. German candy company Trolli says they're an evolution of the gummy bear, but they're not related. They were invented in 1981, but back then they were called gummy squiggles. And make no mistake, there's nothing healthy about them. Corn syrup, sugar, gelatin, flavoring, and food coloring. They're not vegetarian, not vegan. They're super high in sugar and calories, but they're fruity and sweet.
6: I'm Michael Kastner.
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2: Right now, traffic on KOH at 828. Here's the Saxman.
4: There's no crashes or major slowdowns reported in and around the Spaghetti Bowl or on either major freeway. From the Right Now Traffic Center, I'm the Saxman.
5: I'm KOH's Lindsay Matherly with your First Alert weather forecast. We're seeing some changes for the rest of the week. We're back to sunny and warm weather with a high of 93 degrees here in Reno this afternoon. Winds out of the west, 10 to 20 miles per hour. It will cool down tonight with an overnight low of 62. And then tomorrow, heating up, sunny skies with a high of 95. And we're going to stay sunny with a high of 95 on Friday, and possibly seeing a return to some more showers and thunderstorms by the end of the weekend.
2: 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KOH News Time, 8:29, as we check the Crime Stoppers notebook. Which takes us to Tennessee, where a 26-year-old man broke into a Walmart. Apparently, people who break into Walmart are dressed just as haphazardly as the people who show up when they're open. At any rate, he was arrested after he allegedly broke into a Walmart last Thursday night. A few employees were still there. They heard the guy smash his way in and go on a rampage, damaging merchandise, call the police. The police arrived and found the man naked and lying on a pallet of dog food. And when he saw them, he bolted for the clothing section. Guy was cuffed and charged with disorderly conduct, public intoxication, vandalism, and aggravated criminal trespass, among other things. What, no indecent exposure charge? Coming up on 8:30 here, News Talk 780 KOH, and in just a moment, we'll check in with national correspondent Rory O'Neill for some stories that are making news this morning around the nation and world.
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19: ABC News. I'm Chuck Sievertson. President Trump has countermanded the order of an ICE official saying that vehicle stops by immigration police cannot be suspended. This after recent deaths during traffic stops in Maine and Texas. A member of all ICE teams will wear a body camera, says Homeland Security. Being questioned today by the Senate Judiciary Committee about making his job permanent, Acting Attorney General Todd Blanche.
20: I'm proud of what we've done to help American families see safer streets and to have a fair shot at the life they're working to build.
19: New threat from President Trump against Iran.
21: We're going to knock out all their power plants. We're going to knock out all their bridges unless they get to the table and negotiate.
19: Iran's threatening to stop all energy exports from the region. New numbers about the cost of living this morning. The producer price index, tracking prices at the wholesale level, a smaller increase last month, but prices were still 5.5% higher than a year ago. This is ABC News.
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22: KOH News Time, 8:31. We've got 73 degrees in Reno. Good morning. It's Ryan Nutter, and here's what's trending. Reno is currently the fastest warming city in the United States, according to Climate Central. Scientists say a key solution to help cool the city is additional trees. City leaders are now working to put a cooling plan into action through updates to an existing tree ordinance in the municipal code. The updates would help protect existing trees and vegetation throughout the city and increase the overall number of trees as a way to mitigate heat, especially in the urban core. The Nevada County Sheriff's Office and 21 other agencies, including the Washoe County Sheriff's Office, which participated in the response to the deadly Castle Peak avalanche, received certificates of recognition for their efforts on Tuesday. Nevada County supervisors presented the certificates. A group of backcountry skiers and their guides were caught in an avalanche on February 17th, resulting in the deaths of 9 people. The Nevada County Sheriff's Office and its partners rescued all survivors from the mountain on the day of the avalanche and, despite ongoing hazardous weather conditions, continued recovery efforts through February 21st. This weekend, some drivers might have to find a new route if they're driving near the Nugget Casino Resort. City of Sparks planning road closures Saturday into Sunday morning for the Miranda Lambert concert. Victorian Avenue will be closed from Pyramid Way to Victorian Plaza. Both sides of the Nugget Event Center, including the east side of Victorian Plaza, will be closed from Avenue of the Oaks to Nugget Avenue. Carson City District Attorney decided that Detective Jonathan Vasquez was legally justified when he fatally shot Juan Morado during a domestic violence response on August 28, 2024. According to the report, deputies were called to Seven Star Mobile Home Park after a boy called 911 to report that his father had stabbed his mother multiple times and then cut his own throat. The mother, Lorena Aguilar, and the couple's 2 kids escaped the home before deputies arrived, Lorena suffering several stab wounds and eventually flown to a renowned regional medical center. Officers with the Nevada State Police Division of Parole and Probation arrested a probationer in Washoe County during a probation compliance check on June 30th. Authorities say during the contact, officers located multiple firearms, controlled substances, and items indicative of narcotic sales inside the residence. The firearms were found to be in violation of several state and federal laws. The probationer, identified as Blake Crane, was booked into the Washoe County Jail on several charges, including possession, manufacture, and disposition of a short-barreled rifle or short-barreled shotgun. Investigation remains ongoing. President Trump says ICE agents aren't going to end traffic stops. His comments come a day after ICE said it was suspending most stops after 2 people were fatally shot within a week. Writing on social media, Trump said, "We cannot give up one of ICE's most important and effective crime-fighting tools, the traffic stop." The U.S. is launching a fresh round of military strikes against Iran today. In a social media post, U.S. Central Command said it began the new wave of strikes at 6 a.m. Eastern today. The post said the strikes were designed to further degrade military capabilities that Iran has been using to attack commercial ships in the Strait of Hormuz. Jay Clayton's confirmation hearing for Director of National Intelligence is set for today. Clayton, who serves as the U.S. Attorney for the Southern District of New York, will testify before the Senate Intelligence Committee. Trump appointed Clayton last month to replace Tulsi Gabbard. He would also be replacing Acting Director Bill Pulte. Questions are growing over the fatal shooting of 20-year-old Tyron Johnson earlier this month by the National Guard. Tennessee Bureau of Investigation says the shooting happened as officers chased an armed man who had opened fire nearby, but investigators have not explained why the guard's support escalated to gunfire. And the American League is this year's winner of the MLB All-Star Game, beating the National League 4-0 in Philly last night. Yankees outfielder Cody Bellinger received the Ted Williams All-Star Game MVP award. Your next news update coming your way at 9 o'clock. 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KOH News Time, 836. Right now, traffic and weather together with the Saxman.
4: There's no crashes or major slowdowns reported in and around the Spaghetti Bowl or on either major freeway. From the Right Now Traffic Center, I'm the Saxman.
0: Good morning, I'm KOH to Lindsay Matherly with your First Alert weather forecast. We're expecting mostly sunny skies today. Temperature's going to be heating up all the way to 93 degrees here in Reno. Winds out of the west, 10 to 20 miles per hour. Tonight, overnight low of 62, and then tomorrow's going to be a little warmer with sunny skies warming up all the way to 95 in Reno.
2: And right now, it is a sweltering 70 degrees here at KOH Radio Center. 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

0: KOH News Time, 8:37. Good morning and happy Wednesday, the 15th of July. Feels like we're halfway through summer. Maybe we are officially. I'm not quite sure what the last day of summer is. Coming up here in just a moment, this is National Hot Dog Day, and we will shine the stand-up comedy spotlight on the subject of hot dogs and people's tendency to buy too many. Right now, though, we are joined by national correspondent Rory O'Neill for an update on the effort to make daylight saving time permanent all across the country. And happy Wednesday, Rory.
1: Hey, happy Wednesday, Ross. And, you know, the House took a big step yesterday, voting on a bipartisan basis to make daylight saving time permanent nationwide. And there are pros and cons, and it's amazing how people are so passionate either way, whether it's having permanent daylight saving time, permanent standard time, keeping things the way they are. Everyone seems to have an opinion, but one of the issues is just how late the sun will come up if you let the sun set later in the day. For instance, you know, you could be looking at a sunrise of around 8:30, 8:45 in the morning, where you are in particular, if this becomes law.
0: And of course, for those of us involved in this program, we're up and out before the sun comes up anyway, so it might not make a big deal.
1: Right.
0: We're still driving around in the dark, at least on the way in. So did the vote go along party lines, or was it pretty mixed?
1: No, it was a bipartisan vote in the House, so it's all mixed up. And look, back in 2022, the Senate passed this bill, this Sunshine Protection Act, and then it sort of went dead, but it got revived this week in the House, and now some of the senators sounding a bit reluctant about signing on again because sunrises are going to be awfully late. For instance, if you have daylight saving time in January, say, of 2028, sunrise in Indianapolis, the sunrise will be at 9:04 a.m.
0: Wow. Now we're going to get an idea of what it's like to live in places where, you know, like Alaska, where it's sunny all year long and dark all year long.
1: Dark all year long.
0: Yeah.
1: Right, or even Atlanta, 8:42 a.m. Seattle, 8:52 a.m. sunrise. About 8 a.m. sunrise in Los Angeles. Some say that's just too late. They talk about the kids going to school
0: exactly,
1: and how dangerous that would be if it's still in the dark. Yeah, so that's a real concern.
0: So there's never been a push to make standard time the permanent time zone or clock?
1: Well, no, we're not seeing that now. People, you know, the advocates seem to like having light later.
0: Okay.
1: And that seems to be where this is coming down. You know, we tried this, by the way, back in the 1970s. 1974, we locked the clocks, as it were. Starting off on the program, this idea had about 80% approval, but 4 minutes later, those approval numbers were down in the 40s because people were like, oh, no, wait, this was a terrible idea.
0: For some reason, I don't recall that happening, and believe me, I was around then. What year was that?
1: Yeah, 1974. So the law was passed in 73, and in 74, they adopted it, and about 4 months later, they unadopted it, saying, nope, people didn't like it.
0: Well, maybe that's why. I really do not recall that. So, how soon before before the Senate takes it up?
1: Well, yeah, that's where they're going to start dragging their feet. Obviously, they got a lot going on today as we speak. They're doing confirmation hearings for the Attorney General. So I think this is just going to grind down and may not be around. President Trump, though, is a supporter of this idea. So, you know, maybe somehow it gets revived. But I think it's going to be a tough sell to get through the Senate these days.
0: All right. Meantime, the number of young Americans living with their parents has just hit a new record. What are the numbers on that, Rory?
1: Yeah, apparently the best new roommate is your original roommate, mom and dad. About 20% of adults. Now, note this age group. Adults 25 to 54, about 20% of them now live with their parents or grandparents. That's a record high. You know, we saw this phenomenon really spike during the Great Recession, but now, again, 20% is significant. And what's really fascinating is that the stigma is going away. I mean, we had movies like Failure to Launch.
0: Right.
1: George Costanza was shunned and embarrassed having to go live back with his parents. But now this is becoming much more acceptable as people say, look, if median house prices are $440,000, if the average new car price is $50,000, don't even get me going on car insurance or health insurance for that matter, a lot of these younger adults, heck, they're just adults. They're not even young adults, 25 to 34. No. A lot of these adults who are also putting off marriage, putting off having kids, say this is the best solution for them is to stay with mom and dad.
0: All right. Is it more prominent or prevalent in certain parts of the country than others?
1: We haven't seen that kind of measurement geographically. Yeah. This is from John Burns Research and Consulting, but it is interesting that we're up to about 20%.
0: All right. Rory O'Neill, as always, thanks for checking in this morning, and we'll talk to you again tomorrow. Have a great day.
1: Hey, thanks, Ross. Hey. Talk to you then.
0: You bet. Rory O'Neill for us in Orlando, Florida. KOH News Time coming up on 8:43.
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0: KOH News Time, 8:45. John Sanchez standing by with a final look at the market for this hour coming up at 8:53. Well, as you may know, it is National Hot Dog Day, and with that in mind, we shine the stand-up comedy spotlight on John Conroy.
5: I bought 100 hot dogs the other day. If you'd asked me when I woke up how many hot dogs are you going to buy today, I would have been like, zero, for sure. I'm positive of it. There was a special at Rainbow's. 10 packs of hot dogs were 10 for $10. Somebody came up with that promotion, and it's obviously targeted specifically to me because Kobayashi doesn't live in the Minneapolis area. When I got to the register, I had my 6 items and the 100 hot dogs, and the cashier had the unfortunate task of telling me that my coupons didn't start till tomorrow. So I bought only 100 hot dogs. And I think he was like, well, he'll probably be back tomorrow for the rest of it. But in my head, I was like, because that's all I'll ever need. I didn't even buy buns or mustard. I was in such a religious state of hot dog ecstasy that I was just like, no, dude, I'm just going to raw dog it. Which, by the way, if you ever tell your girlfriend that you bought 100 hot dogs, don't say that you're raw dogging it. Because that means something different to them. To be fair, there's not a good way to tell your girlfriend that you bought 100 hot dogs. That's not something they find particularly sexy.
0: 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First up, here's the Saxman.
6: There's still no crashes or major slowdowns reported in and around the Spaghetti Bowl or on either major freeway. From the Right Now Traffic Center, I'm the Saxman.
7: Good morning, I'm Cole Waits to Lindsay Matherly with your First Alert weather forecast. We're expecting mostly sunny skies today. Temperature's going to be heating up all the way to 93 degrees here in Reno. Winds out of the west, 10 to 20 miles per hour. Tonight, overnight low of 62, and then tomorrow's going to be a little warmer with sunny skies warming up all the way to 95 in Reno.
0: And right now, 70 Carson City, 71 degrees here at KOH Radio Center.
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8: The Writers Guild of America is officially fighting to block Paramount Skydance's pending $111 billion acquisition of Warner Brothers Discovery. More from Scott Carr.
9: A lawsuit filed by the Writers Guild comes just a day after 12 Democratic state attorneys general also filed an antitrust lawsuit to block the merger. The Writers Guild of America, East and West, allege the takeover violates federal antitrust law and would cause specific harm to writers. The lawsuit says the merger would reduce opportunities, lower pay, and worsen working conditions for writers. Meanwhile, Paramount officials argue the merger would expand opportunities for writers, not shrink them. I'm Scott Carr.
8: Second quarter earnings are out for five of America's biggest banks. Matt Mattinson has more.
10: J.P. Morgan, the country's largest bank, notched the highest quarterly profit in U.S. banking history with a 41% jump to $21.2 billion. Bank of America reported a net income of $9.1 billion, up 27% from last year. Citigroup reported its highest quarterly revenue in a decade with a 45% jump and a net income of $5.8 billion. Wells Fargo is up 17% from a year earlier at a net income of $6.4 billion. Finally, Goldman Sachs profits rose 78% with net earnings of $6.6 billion. I'm at Mattinson.
8: Today's National Day may have you running for the candy aisle. More from Bree Tennis.
11: Today is National Gummy Worm Day. German candy company Trolli says they're an evolution of the gummy bear, but they're not related. They were invented in 1981, but back then they were called gummy squiggles. And make no mistake, there's nothing healthy about them. Corn syrup, sugar, gelatin, flavoring, and food coloring. They're not vegetarian, not vegan. They're super high in sugar and calories, but they're fruity and sweet.
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15: 8:58 as we check right now traffic. Here's the SaxPad.
16: There's still no crashes or major slowdowns reported in and around the Spaghetti Bowl or on either major freeway. Thanks for keeping your morning drive crash free. From the Right Now Traffic Center, I'm the SaxPad.
18: Good morning, I'm Chloe to Lindsay Matherly with your First Alert weather forecast. We're expecting mostly sunny skies today. Temperature's going to be heating up all the way to 93 degrees here in Reno. Winds out of the west 10 to 20 miles per hour. Tonight, overnight low of 62, and then tomorrow's going to be a little warmer with sunny skies warming up all the way to 95 in Reno.
15: 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KOH News Time, 8:58, as we clear the deck for The Vince Show by asking the proverbial question, did you know Freddie Mercury wrote the Queen song Delilah about his calico cat, which isn't surprising considering the lyrics meow, meow, meow, and you're all claws and you bite. What do you think he was talking about? Also, this lyric, you make me so happy when you cuddle up and go to sleep beside me. And then you make me slightly mad when you pee all over the Chippendale suite. Really? That became a hit song? And did you know that only two of the 20 highest grossing 80s movies haven't had a remake, sequel, or prequel? You guess what they are? E.T. and Rain Man. And there's a major LSD shortage in this country and has been for over two decades because it's become increasingly difficult to get one of the ingredients required to make it, a chemical compound called ergo-alkaloid. Just thought you'd like to know there. Armed with that pertinent information, go well, take care, and we'll see you back here tomorrow morning at 5 for Reno's Morning News Plus Thursday. Have a fabulous day.
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22: From ABC News, I'm Michelle Franzen. The Senate confirmation hearings underway for Acting Attorney General Todd Blanche, President Trump's pick to become the next permanent AG. Senators questioned Blanche on a variety of issues, including the DOJ's handling and release of the Jeffrey Epstein files. Here's ABC's Peter Haralambos.
25: It is interesting to see how Blanche is responding, in particular to questions about the Epstein affair, where there's this bipartisan criticism at times. And we're actually hearing at times new things from Blanche that kind of contradict his past statements. For example, he tried to defend the fact that he hasn't been meeting personally with Epstein victims. He says by law he's not allowed to do that, or by policy, which is kind of a newer explanation. He also claimed that the DOJ is willing to investigate claims brought by Epstein victims. That contradicts remarks he made about 6 months ago, where he basically said the Department of Justice no longer has open investigations into Epstein.
22: The Senate confirmation hearing also taking place for Jay Clayton, President Trump's pick to serve as Director of National Intelligence. The president lifting the temporary pause on vehicle stops by federal officers during immigration operations. It reverses the stop Homeland Security Secretary Mark Wayne Mullen put into place yesterday following the fatal shootings by federal officers in Maine and Texas. Tensions between the U.S. and Iran continuing to intensify after CENTCOM announcing that the U.S. completed another round of strikes targeting Iran's coastal defense systems.
33: This fight is now focused on a battle for the Strait of Hormuz, which ships were able to pass through freely before the war started. Iran has been firing on cargo ships and American allies. The U.S. overnight launching a seven-hour wave of strikes aimed at degrading Iran's ability to threaten commercial shipping. And the president says these attacks will escalate in the coming days.
22: ABC's Mary Bruce. Parts of central Texas bracing for potentially catastrophic flooding. Some areas receiving more than 10 inches of rain, and more is on the way. You're listening to ABC News.
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0: is burning in steep terrain with lots of fuels. Washoe County Sheriff says he's open to the idea of consolidation between law enforcement agencies. Sheriff Darren Balaam says he's trying to determine if it would make sense to taxpayers. City of Reno says they can't comment because they haven't seen a formal proposal. It comes after Reno fired its police chief, and she was replaced by Washoe County Undersheriff Corey Solferino. Las Vegas and Clark County combined a police department and sheriff's department over 50 years ago when the two governments created Las Vegas Metropolitan Police Department. New video is coming to light that shows Governor Joe Lombardo getting pulled over by a Metro police officer in Las Vegas. In the body cam video, the officer can be heard telling Lombardo that he was being pulled over because of an alleged moving violation. The May 15th exchange shows the governor behind the wheel with his wife in the passenger seat. Lombardo can be heard cutting off the officer and saying, "I'm Joe Lombardo." After the officer mentions a red light violation, the governor says, "Come on, man." At that point, the officer lets him go. And the statewide average gas price is down a penny. AAA says the price for a gallon of self-serve regular is now $4.55, the most expensive in Mineral County and the least expensive in Elko County. Right now, traffic and weather together time here on News Talk 780 once again with the Saxman.
1: The roads remain crash-free. Thanks for keeping your morning drive crash-free. From the Right Now Traffic Center, I'm the Saxman.
0: Thank you, Saxman. Your weather forecast for today calling for highs in the low 90s. A mix of sun and clouds. Lows tonight around 62. Mid-90s for Thursday and Friday as we warm up for the Northern Nevada weekend. Taking a look at temps around our area right now. We've got 73 in Carson City. We've got 65 in Southlake and 73 here at Radio Center. Your next news update at 10. The latest headlines can be found on our website at kkoh.com. 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

Trump. His comments come a day after the Immigration and Customs Enforcement said it was suspending most stops after two people were fatally shot by ICE agents during recent stops in Maine and Texas. Senators are grilling Todd Blanche in his bid to become the next United States Attorney General. Blanche has served as acting AG since Trump fired Pam Bondi back in April. In today's hearing, senators are asking Blanche about the so-called anti-weaponization fund that would give $1.8 billion to those claiming to be victims of the Biden administration. And President Trump is set to speak at a Defense and Innovation Summit in Pennsylvania later today. Two-day summit taking place in Carlisle outside of Harrisburg. Right now, traffic and weather together time here on News Talk 780 KOH. 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Taking a look at the commute, we have no accidents to report, no tie-ups or slowdowns in your hump day commute. Do us all a favor, put down those devices, don't text and drive. Your weather forecast for today, calling for highs around 90. Lows tonight in the 60s will be up into the mid-90s for Thursday, Friday, and beyond as the weekend approaches. Temps around the area right now, 73 in Virginia City, 77 in Carson, and 77 here at Radio Center. Your next news update at 11. 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

0: did during this probable cause hearing. We're expecting to hear some of that audio today. Not all of it. Much of it will be redacted.
1: Did you write this language?
2: Did I type it up myself?
1: Did you write this language?
2: No.
1: Well, you put your name to it.
2: I did.
1: So who wrote this?
2: I don't know the person that actually typed it. I don't know who it is.
1: Was it one of the president's lawyers, or was it someone from the Justice Department or IRS?
2: This document would have been somebody within the Department of Justice.
1: Well, you have no idea who that is.
2: I don't know the name of the person that typed
1: and
2: it up.
1: And did you debate with them the statute of limitations, which clearly would preclude the president's claim, this $10 billion lawsuit?
2: We had extensive discussions internally about the underlying litigation.
1: And did you reject the statute?
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25: Three. In the Southern District of New York, the letter states, quote, I know Todd.

0: We've got a lot of things coming up for you. Michael Alfonso is going to be joining us coming up in the next hour. Perhaps you heard yesterday on our program, I was playing some audio of J.D. Vance in Milwaukee yesterday. And one of the guys he called out on stage was Michael.
1: The most informative 3 hours you'll have all day. The Vince Show.
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0: Jim, it looks like September's already shaping up to be a pretty busy month for us. I've got the I'm coming to see you, Jim, in Dallas and be early September because we have the Republican convention. I know that's exciting. Isn't that exciting? The Republican convention is set to take place September 9th and 10th, Dallas, Texas. So we'll be there for those big midterm conventions. And then if for any of you who can either who are in the Kansas City area or can get there, I'm going to be doing an event with KCMO, our great affiliate KCMO, on September 16th. That'll be the following week after the convention, so we'll have a lot to discuss. I'll be joined there for that event with Pete Mundo, Kevin Keatsman, Guy Benson, and McGraw-Milhaven, the great hosts across the lineup there on KCMO. And we're doing a fun event, a dinner event, at Boulevard Brewery. And if you'd like to get tickets to that, you can do that by going to kcmotalkradio.com. 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My understanding is the tickets are moving. And if all of those great Americans don't draw you in, then perhaps this will. They're going to have hors d'oeuvres, whatever those are, and a take-home pint glass as well. So there's all sorts of goodies involved. It'll be great. Hors d'oeuvres. I got to look at that. Look up. I'm going to Google that. Figure out what does that mean? It's not English. KCMOtalkradio.com. Back with you in a moment.
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6: A better life with Dr. Sanjay Gupta.
7: As someone who's been married nearly 25 years, I'll tell you, there's a lot of great things about having a spouse. And according to a new study out of the University of Miami Health System, marriage might even be linked to a lower risk of cancer. Why? Well, the researchers said people who are married are less likely to engage in risky behavior. They're more likely to get a nudge to go to regular preventive medicine appointments and screenings. And they have a partner to share the load of family obligations, household chores, and finances. No one is saying you should get married in the pursuit of better health. But if you are single, how can you build a strong support system to maybe get some of these same benefits? Do your own research, find out what's important, and then hold members of your squad accountable and let them hold you accountable as well. That can provide a lot of support. I'm Dr. Sanjay Gupta, helping you live a better life.
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15: KBUL HD2. From ABC News, I'm Michelle Franzen. The U.S. carried out rare daytime strikes today against Iran's coastal defense systems as the battle over the control of the Strait of Hormuz takes a new turn. Iran also firing back at U.S. assets in the region. ABC's Christian Cordero has more.
16: This video circulating online is from the southern port of Chabahar. Another video posted online shows Iran's retaliation in the escalating attacks, hitting a building in Kuwait that Iran's regime says stored U.S. weapons. Gulf allies, including Bahrain and Jordan, say their air defense systems have intercepted incoming missiles.
15: Key confirmation hearings taking place today, including Jay Clayton, President Trump's pick to become the next director of national intelligence. ABC's Peter Haralambos has more.
17: Multiple senators pressed Jay Clayton, a lawyer who currently serves as the U.S. attorney in Manhattan, about the outcome of the 2020 election. Georgia Senator John Ossoff.
18: Who won the 2020 election?
19: I'm not going to do this with you.
17: Clayton argued the questions amounted to political theater, but the remarks add to Democrats' criticism of Clayton's inexperience in intelligence matters and purported allegiance to Donald Trump. Clayton is still expected to be confirmed to replace Trump's acting pick for the job, whose brief yet controversial tenure has derailed the passage of a key surveillance law.
15: Tomorrow night, President Trump delivers a speech. Sources familiar with the matter tell ABC News his remarks could be related to the acting DNI's findings on the 2020 election. A day after the Labor Department released a consumer price index showing inflation eased last month, the producer prices out today, wholesale prices better than expected.
20: The producer price index offers a snapshot of inflation at the wholesale level by calculating prices that businesses are charging consumers and other businesses. Like the CPI, the PPI is subject to wild gyrations in the cost of food and energy. Strip out those things and producer prices last month rose 0.1%.
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28: KOH News time, 11:03, 81 degrees in Reno. Good morning, I'm Ryan Nutter. Here's what's trending. The Lyon County Planning Commission voted 4-3 yesterday to advance the proposed Monarch Data Center, moving the project one step closer to approval despite opposition from the overwhelming majority of those who attended the hearing. Planning Commissioners Wendy Loomis, Michael Irvin, and Audrey Allen voted against the motion. More than 100 constituents filled the commission chambers and an overflow room. An additional group joined via Zoom, bringing total participation to more than 200 folks. A strong majority of those in attendance spoke against the project. The Monarch Data Center project still has additional hurdles to clear. The county commissioners will take up the matter at their meeting on August 6th, and a community workshop on data centers is also scheduled for August 3rd. A federal grand jury has indicted two suspects for their alleged roles in a scheme to steal money from ATMs in Reno and Sparks using a process known as ATM jackpotting. Kleber Rojas and Yeker Kaliud are accused of installing a digital device on an ATM at a credit union. Prosecutors said the device allowed them to bypass security functions and withdraw cash. The pair allegedly took $76,000. Each faces up to 10 years in prison. A jury trial is scheduled to begin September 15th. The Downtown Reno Partnership is launching a new campaign targeting pet waste left on sidewalks, tree wells, and parks, citing multiple complaints received every week from residents and visitors. The campaign includes eye-catching signs, social media messages, and community outreach aimed at making waste pickup a standard expectation for dog owners in the area. The campaign also carries a legal

Violations can result in a fine of up to $500. They say the goal of the campaign is a cleaner, more welcoming downtown for residents, workers, and visitors. I applaud this. Right now, traffic and weather together time here on News Talk 780 KOH, brought to you by All Hours Air. And when it comes to your commute, two thumbs up from this bald newsman, as we have nothing to report. Put down those devices. Don't text and drive. Your weather forecast for today, calling for highs around 90. Plenty of sunshine for all. A few clouds mixed in. Overnight lows around 62. We'll be up into the mid-90s as we get closer to the weekend on Thursday. Temps in our area include 79 in Minden, 80 in Carson, and 81 here at Radio Center. Your next news update at noon. I'm Ryan Nutter, sending you back to the Vince Show. 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

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It's time for the Sean Hannity Show. 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
14: 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Later, your calls, 800-941-SEAN is our number.

0: 941 Sean, our number. You want to be a part of the program. Charlie, Florida, next. Sean Hannity Show. What's up, Charlie? How are you?
1: Doing good, sir. Thank you.
0: What's on your mind today?
1: Socialism. That should be on everybody's mind, I feel. But I had a thing that thinking the other day, you know, and I'm just a little boy down here in Central Florida. And I said, how do you get these young kids between the 18 and 25 years old that are in college to understand what exactly socialism is? I just graduated at 51 a year ago. So I've seen it, and it's crazy in there.
0: By the way, I love that. I believe in lifelong learning and advancing yourself, and whatever motivated you to go back, good for you.
1: Oh, yeah. I used my military benefits, and here we go, right? Well, I got thinking, all these guys are hammered in. It's all about money. That's all the AOCs and the oligarch and the money. Well, let's take money out of it, and let's focus it back to them. Let's say you're a 4.0 student, busting your rear end night after night to get that 4.0, to earn that A, missing parties, missing home, and then just to have the school tell you, hey, guy or gal, we're going to take 1.5 points away from you. Because we got Johnny over here who didn't do much. He showed up once or twice, slept through half the class, barely passed on few of his grades. He's got a 1.0.
0: Yeah, let's give him, you know, let's take one GPA point away from you. You have a 4.0 and you'll be a 3.0, and then he's a 2.0. We'll make him a 3.0 too, and we'll all be equal. By the way, did you happen to hear the caller yesterday, Thomas from New Mexico?
1: Oh, yes, sir.
0: What did you think of that call?
1: I thought on your end it was amazing. I don't know where some people are thinking. I don't know where their minds are at. I get part of it. I mean, these poor kids have been indoctrinated from kindergarten on through 12th grade, and they reinforces it through higher education. And COVID, what happened to COVID, that's a different story. But look how bad that enforced things. And this is almost the mind melt in today's education.
0: You know what's interesting? I mean, he was on for like 18, 20 minutes, whatever it was. I don't know. Well, you know, I'll tell you what's interesting to me is in a minute and a half, I was able to explain to him how he's not the professed atheist that he claimed.
1: Oh, yes. I love
0: in you know, I mean, because this is something that is very meaningful to me, my faith, my belief in God and a father and a creator. And you know, on the issue of democratic socialism, he had no idea of the level of depth and knowledge that I have because I study this every single day and have for decades. And I was able to debunk every single solitary issue he brought up. He sounded like a nice kid. He's 26 years old. Here's the problem. He's 26. And he probably learned more in this 20-minute exchange with me. And I'm not. This is not braggadocio. This is not ego here at all. I promise you. I say it with great humility. Than he ever learned in college, not because I'm good, because they're so bad.
1: Oh, Sean, they're. I would say evil. My political science class and my poor professor got a doctorate at Columbia or Columbus or that nice school up in New York. Her first sentence, I kid you not, her first sentence in class, orange man bad, Iran good, go to any bathroom you feel like, and you can be whoever you want to be. That's how that class started.
0: Well, I had a political science class at NYU. And in that class, the first day, first words out of the professor's mouth was, I am a communist. And it started from there. I ended up years later interviewing him on Hannity and Combs. Anyway, listen, I appreciate the call. Charlie, I'm proud of you, man. You're advancing yourself, lifelong learning. I hope other people will follow your great example. I really do.
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11: From ABC News, I'm Michelle Franzen. The U.S. carried out rare daytime strikes today against Iran's coastal defense systems as the battle over control of the Strait of Hormuz takes a new turn. Iran also beginning to fire back at U.S. assets in the region. ABC's Christian Cordero has more.
12: This video circulating online is from the southern port of Chabahar. Another video posted online shows Iran's retaliation in the escalating attacks, hitting a building in Kuwait that Iran's regime says stored U.S. weapons. Gulf allies, including Bahrain and Jordan, say their air defense systems have intercepted incoming missiles.
11: Secretary Pete Hegseth announcing troops will be tested annually for testosterone levels.
13: Under the new policy, service members aged 30 and older will receive annual testosterone screenings as part of their routine health assessments. And those diagnosed with a testosterone deficiency will have the option to undergo testosterone replacement therapy. Low testosterone levels have long been a concern in the military, though doctors have raised concerns that the online popularity of the therapy could lead to overprescribing. Peter Haralambos, ABC News.
11: President Trump has overturned the pause on vehicle stops by federal agents during immigration operations. That directive issued yesterday by HHS Secretary Mark Wayne Mullen following officer-involved shootings in Maine and Texas. In Maine, the state attorney general's office says it continues to investigate the fatal shooting of a Colombian immigrant by federal law enforcement. ABC's Victor Oquendo says the family is demanding a transparent investigation.
14: Outrage grows over a deadly shooting in Biddeford, Maine, where 25-year-old Johann Sebastian Guerrero was shot and killed, even though he was not the intended target of immigration officers. According to representation for the family, Guerrero had a Social Security number, as well as work authorization in the United States. DHS says Guerrero entered the country illegally in September 2023, but obtained a work permit in 2025.
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18: KOH News, time 2:03. It's 85 degrees here in Reno. I'm Jack Sabin, and here's what's trending. President Trump is announcing a large investment in national security as the U.S. conducts new strikes on Iran.
20: We're clearing every obstacle to building the defense industrial base.
18: Trump, speaking at the Pennsylvania Defense and Innovation Summit this afternoon, touted a $10 billion investment in Pennsylvania's defense industrial base. Trump said the state will play a key role in building the arsenal of freedom. Do you seem to be dealing with allergies today and wondering what's causing them? The latest pollen report from Allergy and Asthma Associates shows moderate pollen levels across the Reno-Sparks area, with pine pollen making up most of what was found in the air. The overall pollen level was measured at 4.0 out of 12. Tree pollen was at a moderate level, while grass, weed, and mold levels were low. The report found pine made up 84% of the pollen count. The total pollen concentration measured 30.8 parts per cubic meter of air during a 24-hour collection period from July 14th through the 15th. The air sample was collected at the border of urban Reno and Sparks. And right now, time for a quick look at traffic and weather together here on News Talk 780 KOH. And overall, things still looking really good out there on Northern Nevada roads. Looks like NHP is reporting a motorist assist right now in the Sparks area. Looks like near I-80 East, near mile marker 32 in the eastbound lane. However, taking a look at in that area, it doesn't actually look like that's really causing any major slowdowns. So it looks like crews are doing a good job of getting that cleared up. And really, everything else looking really free and clear. Nothing that should be causing you any delays on a Wednesday afternoon commute.
21: I'm Chloe Waits, Lindsay Matherly with your First Alert weather forecast. We're done talking about thunderstorms here in Reno for the next couple of days. Instead, we're going to stay mostly sunny and dry with a high of 93 degrees this afternoon. Westerly winds 10 to 20 miles per hour. Tomorrow, mostly sunny with a high of 95, and we're going to stay like that with sunny skies and a high of 95 again on Friday.
18: 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And gone is the thunder, but with it comes heat as we have 86 degrees over in Dayton, 81 degrees in Verdi, and a hot 85 degrees here at KOH Radio Center. 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
12: From ABC News, I'm Michelle Franzen. President Trump met with top officials in the Situation Room last night to discuss options for expanding military action against Iran. It included possible targets that could be hit in the coming days, that according to multiple sources. Today, the U.S. military carried out daytime airstrikes against Iranian defense systems, and Iran fired at U.S. assets in the region. ABC's Lama Hassan says the U.S. naval blockade in the Strait of Hormuz also back in place.
13: In response to this blockade, the IRGC has threatened to stop all energy exports from the Middle East. They said that the export of oil and gas from the region will either be for everyone or for no one. Now, as for the Strait of Hormuz, we know that both the U.S. and Iran are struggling to control the strait, but the Iranian regime is adamant that they are the guardians of the strait and even go on to say that it will remain closed until the U.S. stops its bombing campaign.
12: In San Francisco, Coast Guard search and rescue teams have not found 3 missing people who were on board a boat that began taking on water near Alcatraz yesterday. One person died after being found. Officials say at sunset, the mission will shift to recovery. Coast Guard Captain Jared Tosco.
14: Our crews have now been out there for 23 hours straight. They've cumulatively covered 950 square nautical miles. In addition, they've searched over 1,700 miles of track line, utilizing 11 surface assets and 4 aircraft.
12: In Texas, water rescues increasing due to life-threatening flash flooding.
15: A rare high-risk alert in effect as some areas could see an additional 10 to 15 inches of rain in the coming days, increasing the risk of life-threatening flash floods. Parts of Texas Hill Country seeing more than a foot of rain in the last 24 hours. Governor Greg Abbott issuing disaster declaration in 59 counties.
12: ABC's Faith Abube. Argentina beat England today in the World Cup semifinal. They'll take on Spain this Sunday in the final. 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
22: KOH News Time 303. We've got 87 degrees here in Reno. I'm Jack Sabin, and here's what's trending. A critical shortage of type O blood is putting pressure on local supplies, prompting Vitalant to make a rare public appeal for donors in Northern Nevada and Eastern California. Vitalant says its type O blood supply has dropped to the lowest level it has seen in 2 years, with summer challenges making it harder to keep up with hospital demands. Jackie Grams, a Vitalant spokesperson, said the organization is asking type O donors to take action now. Vitalant said most healthy people, 16 and older, are eligible to donate, and donors do not need to know their blood type before giving. The organization is encouraging people to make an appointment, but walk-ins are also welcome. The first day of Todd Blanche's confirmation hearing to be the next U.S. Attorney General is over.
23: President Trump's former personal lawyer faced tough questions from the Senate today on issues related to the so-called anti-weaponization fund and convicted sex offender Jeffrey Epstein. Blanche has served as acting attorney general since the president fired Pam Bondi back in April. Blanche is set to appear in front of the Senate Judiciary Committee tomorrow morning. I'm Chris Caraggio.
22: A Carson City detective has been found justified for shooting and killing a suspect during a domestic disturbance call in 2024. According to the district attorney's office, law enforcement was called to a home off Kunst Lane after Herrera Morado stabbed his wife multiple times in a mobile home. Morado was shot and killed by the detective after Morado reportedly made a finger gun gesture towards deputies and then reached for what they thought was a weapon. The detectives fired two shots in quick succession, striking Morado. He was pronounced dead shortly after. The district attorney's office says this case is closed unless new evidence is found. And right now it's time for traffic and weather together here on News Talk 780 KOH. For the first time on a hump day, let's say hi to Kristen Snow.
24: Hello, Jack. How are you?
22: Doing good. Thank you. How are you?
24: Awesome. Thank you. Area roads actually not looking too bad as we get you going on your midweek commute. We do have some slowdown in areas. Westbound 80 right now between USA Parkway and Patrick. Nice little clearing. Traffic does pick up again just past Vista Boulevard. Actually, in between Vista Boulevard and Sparks Boulevard there. Going to run you right to the Nugget Resort. Got some slowdown both directions at the Nugget Avenue overpass. We've got a little light traffic up on North McCarran. A little bit of light traffic as well if you're traveling out to the North Valleys between Clearacre and Panther. And we've got some slowing as well. 580 North between South Virginia Street and Neal Road. Everything else in the clear. Drive safely from the KOH Right Now Traffic Center. I'm Kristen Snow.
25: I'm KOH's Lindsay Matherly with your First Alert weather forecast. We're done talking about thunderstorms here in Reno for the next couple of days. Instead, we're going to stay mostly sunny and dry with a high of 93 degrees this afternoon. Westerly winds 10 to 20 miles per hour. Tomorrow, mostly sunny with a high of 95, and we're going to stay like that with sunny skies and a high of 95 again on Friday.
22: Thank you so much, Lindsay, as it's 92 degrees in Fallon, 81 in Virginia City, and 87 degrees here in Reno. Our next update at 3:30, but you can always find up-to-date headlines at kkoh.com. I'm Jack Sabin with News Talk 780 KOH. 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
0: The views, opinions, or advice offered by this show's host do not necessarily reflect those of News Talk 780 KOH or its parent company, Cumulus.

up to date on what happened today, why it happened, so on and so forth. And then it's going to be time to get into my topic of the afternoon. Each and every Wednesday, I bring you an estate planning issue, a topic, something to enhance your knowledge of the estate planning world. I've titled today's show, Choosing the Right Trustee. Now, if you don't know who the trustee is, right, they go by a lot of different names. They can go by executor or successor trustee or so on and so forth. So we're going to keep it real simple. We're just going to call them trustee for the show. The trustee is the person that you have chosen to manage your estate when you are gone, right? This assumes if you're married that both you and your spouse are gone, or if you're single, obviously when you're gone. This is the person that steps in and must by law, follow the instructions that you have laid out in your living trust. But I want to talk to you about this one today because, you know, people will spend months literally creating a trust, not our process, but with others. But they will spend literally minutes deciding who is going to be the trustee, who's going to manage it. So today I'm going to discuss one of the most important decisions in estate planning that you will ever make, choosing the right trustee. Should it be a spouse? Should it be a child? Should it be a friend? Should it be a professional trustee, which some of our clients choose? I'm going to give you all the details. Because when people create a trust, they usually spend more time talking about it than choosing the trustee. And I don't want you to make that mistake because I have been on the other side. I have been the advisor when a client who has passed away has chosen the wrong trustee. And I'll tell you, it makes everybody's life a living, you know what, both the trustees, all the professionals they have to deal with. And then of course the client looking down from heaven going, oh, that wasn't what I wanted. Oh, no. It's an extremely, extremely important role. We'll also talk about compensation. What I see typically is the trust does show some type of compensation to the trustee. However, I'm in the midst of restating a trust for a client right now, and there is no compensation for the trustee. So when I have my discussion with her, that's going to be one of the things that I bring up, that you do not ever, ever want to name someone as a trustee without, first of all, telling them, which I see a lot, that they're going to be the trustee, getting their approval, and number two, giving them some compensation. Because again, it can be a very time-consuming, stressful situation, especially if it's a poor written estate plan or no estate plan whatsoever. Then, of course, you have an executor. But it, same responsibilities. It can be absolute terrible. It can disrupt a person's life. And what people don't realize, and I'm going to help educate you on, this is a very serious position. Because again, by law, you have a fiduciary responsibility to that estate, meaning you have to follow those instructions that were given to you in that living trust. If you don't, there could be substantial legal and financial consequences. You also, I'm letting the cat out of the bag here, but I'm on a roll. You also could be held personally responsible if you violate your fiduciary responsibilities. So it's not something to take lightly. And that's why I wanted to spend today's estate planning show discussing that with you. Once again, if you are of interest, you have an existing trust, you need it looked at, you need a second opinion, go to our website, specializedtrust.com, fill out the Let's Get Started, and I will hold a free 30-minute discovery meeting with you and discuss it, see what needs to happen with that. If you don't have a living trust, same thing. 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Click the Let's Get Started and I'll hold a discovery meeting with you and talk about what you need. All right. So that's going to be the topic. I'm going to get to it here shortly because I got a lot to talk about on that. And luckily, there wasn't a tremendous amount of activity in the stock market today. So I can do this pretty quickly here. So, you know, the day got started relatively quiet in the pre-market session. We had one major report on the calendar today, that was the PPI, measure of inflation on the wholesale side, producer's price index. Like the CPI yesterday, which again is the retail side of it, PPI came in lower than expected. So immediately as soon as that report came out, we saw an improvement in the futures. And that kind of carried through the rest of the market. PPI on a month-over-month basis was down 0.3%. So this was June. So from May to June, wholesale level of inflation dropped 0.3%. Look at the year-over-year number.
not quite so rosy. Wasn't as bad.

0: is what they thought, but it's still a very, very nasty number. 5.5% increase year over year on wholesale level. Core PPI up 0.2% month over month. That was also below expectation. So the market liked that, obviously. The market also liked day two of the Humphrey Hawkins testimony by our new chairman, Kevin Warsh. Once again, the chairman this week emphasized, and we had another Fed governor, New York Fed governor Waller, come out today and say, hey, you know what? Waller said, inflation has peaked. It's going to come down. And I made the comment when his comment came out this morning. I made the comment on my stock, at one of my stock updates. And I said, you know, I hate to say this, but I hope these other Fed governors are not drinking the Kool-Aid of Kevin Warsh. That's a pretty harsh accusation. But let me tell you why I'm saying this. There was a fear, as I discussed many, many times with you, when Kevin Warsh's name was being thrown around along with a handful of others to be nominated, I should say, the next Federal Reserve chairman. There were a lot of concerns that he was going to be a puppet man of President Trump. So far, he seems to be standing his own ground. But what I don't like what I'm seeing so far, just right out of the gate with him, is number one, his comment yesterday that I think is not fair. And I hope I'm wrong. I hope I'm wrong. But I don't think it's fair to come out and say, essentially, inflation is going to be non-existent within 5 years. It'll be down to around 2%, the Fed's mandate. But he's also made some hints that it could be pretty much non-existent. Then you get Waller coming out today and saying, yeah, if we've peaked on inflation. How in the heck can you say we have peaked on inflation? The only reason this PPI number was down today, the only reason the CPI number was down yesterday is because energy prices, oil prices, gasoline prices came down during the month of June. That was it. It's not like we saw a big decrease in the other factors that go into the calculation. But you see, Washington is trying to spin this to you. I mean, it was all over the headlines yesterday. Inflation dropped. Well, again, the rest of the country is not as smart as you, because you have me to listen to each and every day, and every one of you are so smart. It only dropped because oil prices came down. So when Waller comes out today and says, hey, we've peaked on inflation, it's going down from here. Again, I look at it with one eyebrow raised and say, really, how can you have the audacity to come out and say that when it's all dependent upon oil prices? Now, maybe you know something, Mr. Waller, from the president indicating that this war is going to come to an end and oil prices are going to remain sustainably low. It's not looking that way at this point. But all it takes is something bad to happen in this war where it sustains itself or many other incidences happen. And you get oil prices kicking back up around $90 to $100 a barrel. And I promise you, you are not going to see a decline in July's CPI or PPI number. And then he's going to look like he has egg on his face, because everyone's going to go, hey, remember back on July 15th, Mr. Waller, you said inflation has peaked. Well, look at it. It hasn't. So again, I hope I am wrong, but my common sense says those are very bold statements. A, by Warsh saying we're going to have basically no inflation in 5 years, and by Waller today saying inflation has peaked. And back to my point, I hope they are not being puppet men of the president. I really don't, because you know that he's got to be getting pressure from the president to say whatever, to do whatever, to get inflation down. I have never in my 36 years doing this, I have never seen a Fed chairman come out, especially brand new Fed chairman, and make that bold of a statement that inflation is basically going to be gone in 5 years. And then followed by a very powerful Fed governor, New York Fed president, again, Waller, saying, you know, we've peaked. I've never seen that. So something, I don't know, something just doesn't feel right to me. So my reason of going on this rant is, be careful. I'm sure none of you I'm sure all of you are smart enough to have the common sense to say, yeah, you know what? I'm not going to make a bet on this. Let time pan out and let's see what happens. But don't believe anybody's prediction. We all know the Fed is very, very inaccurate in their predictions of inflation and really economic activity, right? How many times did we hear from Chairman Powell about transitory inflation or this or that, and only to, again, get egg on his face? So take it with a grain of salt. You know, look at the other factors when you're making your investment decisions, but don't put a tremendous amount of credence, in my opinion, on those comments. Again, I hope I'm wrong. I hope those gentlemen are right. I don't think so, but time will only tell, of course. All right, when we come back, I want to share with you a few movers and shakers, tell you what the market did, interest rates, as well as oil prices. But first, let's turn it over to the wonderful Kristen Snow, the Right Now Traffic Center. Hello, Kristen.
1: Hello, John. Happy Wednesday to you guys. Not seeing too much in the way of traffic out on Northern Nevada roads for your midweek commute. We do have a little bit of slowing if you're traveling out to the North Valleys. Of course, we've got that afternoon congestion of westbound 80 between USA Parkway and the Nugget Resort in areas. Got some heavy traffic northbound South McCarran between Greg Street and Nugget Avenue, and a little bit of slow and go up on North McCarran right now, both directions between 395 and Pyramid Way. But that's it. 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
2: I'm Cola Waits, Lindsay Matherly with your First Alert weather forecast. We're done talking about thunderstorms here in Reno for the next couple of days. Instead, we're going to stay mostly sunny and dry with a high of 93 degrees this afternoon. Westerly winds 10 to 20 miles per hour. Tomorrow, mostly sunny with a high of 95, and we're going to stay like that with sunny skies and a high of 95 again on Friday.
1: Thank you so much, Lindsay. Partly cloudy skies out there. 89 degrees Reno and Sparks, 89 in the capital city. And we've got cloudy skies with 77 degrees right now up at the lake. From the KOH Right Now Traffic Center, I'm Kristen Snow.
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0: Welcome back to the John Sanchez Show on News Talk 780 KOH. All right, before we get to our topic, how to make one of the most important decisions of your life, choosing your trustee. Before we get to that, here's how we finish for the day. Solid day today. Finished up 150 on the Dow, a 0.29% gain to close at 52,658. NASDAQ rose 162.62% to a close of 26,269. And the S&P higher by 29 points, 0.38%. to finish at 7,572. Just a 22-cent gain remarkably in oil, $79.62 a barrel. Lost $12.20 on gold at $4,057.50 an ounce, and down 4 basis points on the 10-year to a yield close of 4.55%. Once again, the major report of the day was the PPI data. All right, as far as some stocks on the move today, this is one of those days where we saw semiconductors weak today in most situations. The one that bucked the trend was ASML, ASML, that delivered a nice beat and raised earnings before the open, but the stock and the broader semiconductor space did reverse course after initially moving higher earlier. But the stock finished up 2.23%, $39.63 gain to $1,815.27. But you turn to the memory names, you had Micron down $78.84, 8% loss to $904.28, SanDisk declining $142.82, 8.12% decline to 1,615. And that stock that debuted on the NASDAQ last week, South Korean semiconductor company SH Hynix, down $17.46, 9% loss to close at 176.46. Other areas in the tech space, information technology specifically, did well. We had Microsoft up $10.70, 2.78% to $395.63. Apple rose $12.64, a 4.01% increase to $327.50. Apple benefiting from a report from the media company, the information that the company is exploring acquisitions to bolster its AI chip capabilities. Google was a strong performer, $12.88 increase to $370.21. Same with Amazon, a good day there, $7.47 increase, up 3.02% to $254.96. And the world's largest money manager, BlackRock, they had a great earnings report. They finished up 6.63% or $67.96 to $1,093.40. Elsewhere, PayPal up 17.2%, $8.15 rise to $55.52. Here's the reason behind it. It was the best performing stock in the S&P 500. Reuters reported early this morning that Stripe and Advert International have offered to acquire the company for approximately $53 billion. I did not see any comments back from PayPal. And where do we sit on a year-to-date basis? Well, the Dow's up 9.6%, S&P's up 10.6%, Russell up 19.9%, and the NASDAQ's higher by 13%. All right, mortgage applications, as we discussed on the show with Dwight and Corey yesterday, down for the prior week, down 2.7%. All right, let's get down to our topic today. Once again, one of the most important decisions you will ever make, choosing the trustee. And again, not to get real technical with you, but the trustee is the person or persons, you can have more than one, that you have designated to handle your financial, medical, et cetera, affairs after you have left this earth. And again, many people spend more time spending months planning their trust, creating the trust. Shouldn't take that long. We do it in 2 hours, but they only take a few minutes to decide who's going to manage it. One of the biggest common questions I receive. So when people create their trust, they spend their time talking about the trust itself, but also, here's what I want to have happen to my house, to my investments, who I want as my beneficiaries. But today I want to talk to you about something I believe is just as important, if not more, which is the person who will carry out those wishes. And that person is called your trustee, because choosing the wrong trustee can create confusion. It can create family conflict. It can create delays. And most importantly, I've seen it create a tremendous amount of unnecessary stress. So choosing this trustee is extremely important. Maybe one of the greatest gifts you can ever give your family is choosing the right person. But the question I always get is, what do I look for in a trustee? And I'm going to cover what I want you to think about. So let's start with, I've called these factors. Okay. So you're going to hear me say factors. I've got 10 of them that I've created. Let me tell you about factor number one, integrity. Remember, I'm going to repeat this a couple times because many people do not know this. The trustee that you select has to follow fiduciary rules, meaning they've got to handle the money like a prudent investor. They've got to handle your estate like a prudent investor, meaning it's all about the estate. It's not about them. Okay. So ethics are critical. And hence why I titled the first one integrity. So the first question you ask is, can this person be trusted? I know it sounds like such a basic question, but literally, I've seen estates, many estates, many living trusts, I should say, where it's a after fact, right? A person's getting their trust created. They go to the attorney. They grab all the paperwork. They're going back and forth and back and forth. Now it comes down to the point where they're filling out the paperwork and who do you want to be your trustee? Geez, I don't know. Let me go talk to my next door neighbor, Sally. She seems like a nice gal. Sally, how would you like to be the trustee of my estate? Oh, sure. No problem. Well, Sally doesn't know what she's getting herself into. The client didn't answer the first question. Can this person be trusted? Second question is, will they always act in the beneficiary and the estate's best interest? Right? Again, they got a fiduciary responsibility. So the question I want you to ask yourself, kind of as a personal test when you're thinking about the integrity of the trustee, is this. If you handed this person your entire financial life today, you gave them the checkbook, they can sign checks, you gave them access to your brokerage accounts, you gave them access to everything, would you sleep well tonight? There's a little test for you. If the answer is no, move on to your next choice. Because that's literally what this person's going to have. They're going to have access to everything. Everything. Your life's work is going to be in their hands. Factor number two, organization. Oh, I can't stress this one enough. Can this person, I've always told people, and I've told you also many times over the years, I've said, one of the qualities of a great trustee is they're very organized and they have great business acumen. They don't need to be an expert in law. They don't need to be an expert in finances or accounting or anything like that. But they do need to know a little bit about a lot of different things. But when it comes to organization, there's going to be a bunch of paperwork flying back and forth between all the financial institutions, the beneficiaries, maybe the court system if things weren't done correctly. Bottom line, it's going to require a person that is extremely organized. Can they handle paperwork? Can they multitask? Do they understand and can they adhere to deadlines, right? There's going to be a lot of deadlines that are put in their lap. Are they good record keepers or do they just grab something and throw it on the kitchen counter? Can they communicate with professionals like myself, with accountants, with attorneys? Do they have the ability to have attention to detail? Because literally, an I not dotted, a T not crossed, you get my point, can really mess everything up. So being a trustee is a job. And that's the other thing that you must emphasize when you select your trustee. You don't have to, but the ethical and the right thing to do is to make sure that you talk to them, get their approval, let them understand what they are in for. Because what I have found is most people, the first answer out of their mouth is, of course I'll be your trustee, right? I love you. You're my brother. You're my sister. You're my best friend. Of course I'll do that. I love your kids and so on and so forth. With no regard to the amount of responsibility that they're going to adhere to and the amount of time that it's going to take. It is a job. And again, depending upon the complexity of the estate, it is more than a full-time job. I've shared the stories and I won't bore you with them again. I've had clients that have had to quit their jobs to take care of mom and dad's estate because they were the trustee. And I, again, can't tell you how many times I've seen it where they didn't even know they were the trustee. Why? Because the other rule of violation is mom and dad never told, daughter Sally that she's going to be the trustee. So mom and dad die. They get notified from a law firm. Hey, guess what, Sally? Your mom and dad chose you as the trustee. They did what? What does that mean? Oh, you got a lot of responsibility. And Sally ends up quitting her job, moving to be closer. Because a lot of times, of course, kids live out of state, sometimes out of country. But this has to get handled. It really does. So it is a job. And that's why when I get to a little bit of a later point, the compensation, like I said, do not make the mistake. Do not make the mistake that you don't compensate your trustee because they're sacrificing a lot of their time. All right. When I come back, factor number three on how to choose your trustee, which is financial responsibility. Let's turn it over to Jack Savin first. He's got news, traffic, and weather. Hey, Jack.
6: Hey there, John. Thank you so much. As we currently have 80 degrees here in Reno, and here's what's trending. Lakelink, the free on-demand shuttle service in Lake Tahoe, is expanding its services starting today. Expanded service is to include the Y, Tahoe Keys, Lake Tahoe Airport, Zephyr Cove, and up to the top of Kingsbury Grade Road. Keep Tahoe Blues is a new three-zone system, covers more of the South Shore while connecting riders to the other lake-friendly transportation options. The shuttle is in service Sunday through Thursday from 7 a.m. to 9 p.m. and Friday through Saturday, 7 a.m. to 11 p.m. The Beverly Hills Unified School District has approved a new classroom technology and AI policy.
11: Superintendent Dr. Alex Chernis says the policy aims to strike a balance between limiting screen time and preparing students for an increasingly technology-driven future. The new guidelines limit screen time for younger students while expanding artificial intelligence instruction in higher grades. The school board unanimously adopted the plan Tuesday. District officials go on to say that traditional teaching methods, which include direct instruction, handwriting, printed books, classroom discussions, and independent thinking, will remain at the core of student learning. I'm Sharon Reardon.
6: The Regional Transportation Commission of Washoe County will be conducting overnight preventative pavement maintenance on Virginia City starting Monday, July 20th. Crews will be applying a slurry seal treatment to extend the life of the pavement and prevent more costly repairs in the future. Work will happen overnight from 7 p.m. to 7 a.m. to minimize impacts on traffic. And right now, time for traffic and weather together here on News Talk 780 KOH. Just hopefully your commute isn't being impacted too much as we check in with Kristen Snow.
1: Thank you so much, Jack. Well, area roads are actually not looking all that bad. We do have some traffic picking up, though, up on North McCarran, both directions between 395 and Pyramid Way. And that traffic mostly is in the eastbound lane. So if you're traveling there, you'll run into a little bit of slow and go. Got some slowdown as well if you're traveling out to the North Valleys between the Spaghetti Bowl and Panther Valley. Still westbound 80 in areas between USA and the Nugget Resort. We do have that afternoon heavy traffic northbound South McCarran between Greg Street and Nugget Avenue. Everything else looking A-OK. Drive carefully. From the KOH Right Now Traffic Center, I'm Kristen Snow.
14: I'm Chief Meteorologist Jeff Thompson in the KOH First Alert Weather Center. Mild overnight, look for a low of 62, lots of sunshine, and we've got the July heat back 95 in Reno Sparks on Thursday.
6: 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It's 77 degrees in South Lake Tahoe, 80 degrees in Truckee, and 90 here at KOH Radio Center. 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
0: Welcome back to the John Sanchez Show on News Talk 780 KOH. Again, a solid session today in the market. We finished with a gain of 150 on the Dow to a close of 52,658, 0.29% rise. NASDAQ up 162, 0.62%. S&P up 29 points, 0.38%. All right, we're going to get back to our topic today. How to make one of the most important decisions in your life, choosing your trustee. Again, if you want to learn more about our estate planning process with the company I created, Specialized Trust, just go to our website, specializedtrust.com. 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You can see our two-hour process. That's right, from start to finish. It takes us only 2 hours to create an entire estate plan for you for a fraction of what local attorneys charge. And again, it's a very enjoyable process. I promise you that. Look at our reviews. They're outstanding. They're absolutely outstanding. But my job is to educate you, not to convince you that you need a trust. If you have an existing trust, my job is also to enlighten you on things you need to be thinking about. Because let me tell you, folks, I'm seeing a lot of scary things out there. Estates plans written by some high-end law firms here locally that are terrible, just absolutely terrible. Just did one today. Just reviewed one today that we're trying to decide if we need to restate it. The notary signed the will, the pour over will. The notary signed it 1 month before the client signed it. That just created an invalid document. And our software picked up on that. Those are the things that I'm seeing. So if you have an existing trust, give me a call. Go to our website, click out the Let's Get Started form. I'll give you a 30-minute discovery call. We'll talk about it, take a look. Again, we have the ability to take your existing trust, put it into our software. We have four large language models that will evaluate your entire trust, all of the components, your medical directive, your financial power of attorney, your living trust, the will, everything, and create a summary report saying, this is how you designed everything. Is this how you still want it? But more importantly, it will also lay out problems that the software finds. Like I said, this document, trust was just restated a couple of years ago, and now it's invalid because the attorney made a mistake, major mistake. So this is what we do. This is why I'm so passionate about Specialized Trust, and I want to take care of all of you. So to start the process, schedule the discovery meeting with me, whether you're wondering if you needed a living trust or you have an existing one. 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You'll fill out a very simple 4 or 5 line intake form, and that'll get you into our system, and we will immediately schedule a discovery meeting with you, a video call. You don't need to leave your home or anything like that, and then we go from there. All right, so let's get back to educating you. Again, one of the most important decisions, choosing your trustee. You know, I may have been a little bit, assuming that many of you know what a trustee does. So I want to just tell you, before I continue on, the 10 qualities you need to have with a trustee. Okay? So once again, as I said earlier, trustee is legally responsible for carrying out your instructions that you've listed in your trust. And they are legally responsible for acting in the best interest of the beneficiaries. Okay? But what do? So here's a list I made up for you. They collect and protect the trust assets. They manage investments prudently, as I said. They pay bills, debts, taxes, and final expenses. They keep accurate financial records. They file the required tax returns for the trust. They distribute assets according to the trust documents, not their personal opinion. They follow the trust instructions exactly. They communicate with beneficiaries and keeping them reasonably informed. They treat all beneficiaries fairly and impartially. They preserve the value of the trust estates and assets. They hire professionals when needed, CPAs, attorneys, financial advisors, real estate agents, like we did with Corey yesterday on the show. They sell or transfer assets if required by the trust. They manage property until the beneficiaries are entitled to receive it. They protect minors or disabled beneficiaries by following the trust distribution rules. They defend the trust if legal issues arise. They avoid conflicts of interest and they avoid self-dealing. They maintain confidentiality regarding the trust matters. They keep the trust assets separate from personal assets and ultimately winding up the trust and making the final distributions. Folks, that's just a partial list. That's how important this job is. And again, it's not an honor to say, yes, I'll be your trustee. It is a job. Now, let's go to factor number three, the quality you want in your trustee. Financial responsibility. They've got to be able to do budgeting. They have to be able to understand taxes. They don't need to be an accountant or a bookkeeper, but be able to communicate with the tax professionals. They need to understand the investments. I'll give you, again, real life example. Let's say you decide if you want to be a nice guy, nice gal. You say yes to your neighbor. Yeah, I'll be your trustee. And let's say they have decent sized portfolio, $1 million plus or so. And let's say they had, two kids, Frank and Sally. I'm stuck on Sally's name today. Well, as this estate is being settled and so on and so forth, they go to the trustee and say, hey, you know what? I need some money to live. Do you have the capability of, again, understanding the trust where you can give them some money? Potentially, maybe not. But what about the investment side? And I've seen this. Here's a real life example. The trust got tied up, or not the trust. This couple had a will, so it really got drug out in probate court. But what ends up happening is Murphy's Law, right? You just lost your last parent. You and your sibling, for example, are the beneficiaries of the estate. And let's say, again, it's $1 million brokerage account, and you want your money, or at least some of it. But here comes Murphy's Law. Stock market begins to plummet. That $1 million account just loses 10%. It's now down to 900,000. Loses another 10%, another 15%. It's falling like a rock. And every day, you as the beneficiary are watching your inheritance, your mom and dad's hard work, go down the toilet. Now, a good trustee would get on the phone with us or whoever the financial advisor is and talk about a plan of action. But if they don't know what to do, guess what? And our hands as the advisor, our hands are tied until we have certain documents that we have to receive. Then we can still manage the account. But there is a time period where the advisor can't do anything until we're officially notified. And again, I've had it before where we weren't notified for months. I had one, the worst case, it was 2 years. We didn't know that the client had passed away. The husband never told us that the wife had passed away. I'm like, you got to let us know. But as a trustee, you got to be able to handle the investment side of things. Understand a statement, be able to talk to the broker, so on and so forth. You also need to be a good decision maker, right? There are decisions that have to be made, especially in the initial stages after the person dies. You know, multiple decisions, sometimes daily, but definitely during the first couple months, lots of decisions have to be made. So the question I want you to ask yourself as you're thinking about who the trustee is going to be is, would you hire this person to manage your own money today? Do they have the knowledge, the expertise, the business acumen to do it? If the answer is no, move on to your next choice. Factor number four, communication skills. They must keep beneficiaries informed. I've seen it way too often where the trustee, especially if it's not a family member, it's someone that, you know, again, just a friend of mom and dad's, whomever it may be, and they have no communication with the beneficiaries. Again, imagine being the children of that estate. You're wondering, where's my money? Is my money going up? Is my money going down? When do I get it? Do I owe taxes? A million different questions. And if you're sitting there closed lip because you're not, you can't even send an email, not the right person. So a trustee, a good trustee, a great trustee must keep those beneficiaries informed. They also must be a good negotiator because in many cases, no matter how well a trust is written, especially if one is not written, there's a good probability there's going to be some disagreements, right? You can't cover everything in a living trust. There's just so many other things that are not out there. So they've got to be able to communicate and manage disagreements. They have to have the ability to work with attorneys, CPAs, as I said, financial advisors. So the question there is, can this person that you're selecting as your trustee, Can they bring people together? Or do they have the personality to create more conflict? I've seen that happen also. They just can't get along with anybody. And they're like, hey, I'm the trustee of this. Your mom and dad named me as the trustee. And by gosh, it's going to be my rules or no rules at all. Don't want that person. Number five, availability. Do they have the time to commit to being a trustee? Like I said, this is a situation that can require like a full-time job if it's a complicated estate. How far away do they live? Think about this. If you've chosen your trustee that lives in Topeka, Kansas, and your estate's here in Reno, do you think that person's going to jump on a plane every time they're needed? No. Can they communicate other ways? Potentially, but there are going to be some situations where they've got to be here. Do they have the time to do that? How far away do they live? So many times, that's one of the major criteria. Choose someone that's local. Are they in good health? I've seen it where people choose Aunt Sally or Grandma. I've seen that one. You don't want to do that, right? You got to think about, does this person, you know, are they going to be around long enough? So what's their age? Are they healthy enough that if they do have to travel or they've got to sit for 3 or 4 hours in meetings with professionals, can they do that? Just like hiring an employee. So will they realistically have the time? Will they realistically have the energy to properly serve your estate? All right, I'll come back with number 6 through 10. I'm going to hustle on these ones. Let's wrap it up with Kristen Snow. She's in the Right Now Traffic Center. Hello, Kristen.
1: Yes, she is. Thank you so much, John. We have a few things going on out on Northern Nevada roads, but all in all, not too bad. We have a motorist assist I-80 East right now at Mustang. That is blocking traffic, so you can run into some issues there if you happen to be heading eastbound between Vista Boulevard and Lockwood area. We've got some slowdown as well with a traffic accident at 580 South at South Virginia Street and Patriot by that Meadowood Mall exit. So you can expect some slowdown there as well. We've got some slowdown and traffic if you're traveling out to the North Valleys. That's 395 northbound between the Spaghetti Bowl and Panther Valley up on North McCarran. Both directions right now between 395 and Pyramid Way. Still seeing some heavy traffic at westbound 80. As a matter of fact, it is picking up between USA Parkway and the Nugget Resort. And we're still seeing some heavy traffic and it's slowing northbound South McCarran between Gregg Street and Nugget Avenue. 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
5: Hi, I'm Chief Meteorologist Jeff Thompson in the Cola 8 First Alert Weather Center. Mild overnight, look for a low of 62, lots of sunshine, and we've got the July heat back 95 in Reno Sparks on Thursday.
1: Not sure where the clouds came from today. I thought we were going to have lots of sunshine. But in the interim, we've got partly cloudy skies, 88 degrees here at KOH Radio Center, 92 degrees in Fernley, the hot spot, 93 in Fallon. From the KOH Right Now Traffic Center, I'm Kristen Snow.
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0: Welcome back to the John Sanchez Show on News Talk 780 KOH. That commercial just reminded me of something I need to remind you more often. Again, if you missed any of our show, you can find it on YouTube, Apple Podcast now. I keep wanting to say iTunes. It's not iTunes anymore. It's Apple Podcast. And, of course, on Spotify. So we're everywhere, plus all over social media. So if you missed anything, by all means, you can always pick it up. Tell your friends across the country about the John Sanchez Show. All right. We've been talking about how to make one of the most important financial decisions in your life, and that is choosing your trustee. So very important. Let's go to factor number 7. Do they understand financial matters? Do they understand legal documents? Do they understand taxes, business ownership, real estate? So think about this. Look at all the qualities that I've laid out to you, and I'm not even done with my list, that you need to have in a great trustee. But it's okay if they don't know everything. What they really need to understand is, are they willing to ask for help from various professionals? That's all we need. You don't need to be an expert in law or finances or anything along those lines. They just have to make sure they don't have a big enough ego that they think they know everything. I've been down that path before. It's no fun. Factor number 8, emotional stability. Yeah. Can they handle grief? This is a tough situation. Can they make difficult decisions? Can they remain objective? Can they separate emotion from responsibilities? Now, I want to pause here on this point because this is very important. Let's say you name your child as your trustee. Logical choice, right? Most of us trust our kids and you have confidence in them and they're going to be a good fiduciary and so on and so forth. But what if your passing took an emotional toll on them? Could they truly carry out your wishes? That's what you have to ask, again, of one of your many questions. Can this person emotionally handle the estate? If the answer is no, move on to your next one. Now, as I've said in my 8 points here, there's a lot of things that a trustee must be able to do. And it's, again, part of your decision of who you choose. But maybe you come to the point where you go, you know what? I don't have anybody in my life that checks all those boxes. What's my other alternative? Your other alternative is a professional trustee, better known as a trust company. We have some pretty good ones here in town. I've had discussions with them. They're good. They're fair. How do they get paid? Usually it's a percent of the estate. But what a professional professional trustee does is there is no emotional side of it. You name them, nominate them, as it's called, in your trust, that they are to handle all of your financial decisions and, again, the disposition of the estate. There's no fighting among your kids or your relatives. They are a professional. They don't get emotionally involved, like if you named one of your friends or family members as your trustee. It's black and white. There's no gray area. So if you think, I don't have anybody in my life, or man, if I name my son, my daughter's going to get mad, or whatever the situation is, please consider a professional trustee. Yes, it costs you a little bit of money, but once again, depending upon the value of your estate and the peace of mind that you want, it may very well be worth it. And again, I can give you some great referrals. So I want you to think about the following questions as I wrap up. Who have you chosen for your trustee? With all the 10 points that I've mentioned to you, do you check the boxes for all those? If not, remember, you can come back. That's the joy of a revocable living trust. Things can be changed. Anything can be changed while you're still alive. So if this person or persons that you've chosen as your trustee don't check the boxes, you can definitely do it. Okay. And I want to add one other thing. Sometimes people will name co-trustees. Be very careful of doing this. Like they'll name, you got two kids, I'm going to name both of them as 50% co-trustees. It can get very complicated because they have to come to a consensus agreement of whatever the decision is. It's usually much cleaner to just name one person. Okay. 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Know who this is. 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
15: I'm feeling lucky to have my college-age kids home with me for a few weeks this summer. And one of the things I know we're going to be talking about, AI. I've started to use it more often at the hospital to get fresh takes on patient problems that I'm trying to solve. And for my girls, well, I know that they are navigating college now with these new powerful tools. Something, frankly, that you and I couldn't have even imagined when we were in school. But while it may be tempting to outsource your studying and your work to these large language models, I beg you not to. And that's because AI chatbots tend to reproduce what researchers call weird viewpoints. That's an acronym: Western, Educated, Industrialized, Rich, and Democratic. Look, AI isn't going away, and admittedly, it can be a really powerful tool, but you don't want it doing your thinking for you. I'm Dr. Sanjay Gupta, helping you live a better life.
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28: Long story Ron today, with sources now telling ABC News President Trump held a meeting in the Situation Room yesterday to discuss further action against the country. ABC News senior Pentagon reporter Louis Martinez.
29: And there is a message here. The message is that the United States is going to continue to strike at these targets that have focused on attacking commercial ships that are transiting in and out of the Strait of Hormuz. And the message here is that the United States wants to see that end. They want to see a total end to those kinds of attacks on commercial shipping.
28: Iran's Revolutionary Guard Corps is now hinting at its own retaliation, saying it'll be hitting U.S. offensive infrastructure in the region. President Trump himself was at the U.S. Army War College in Carlisle, Pennsylvania today, talking about nearly $10 billion worth of new defense-related investments, including warships, submarines, and weaponry.
30: Pennsylvania will play a key role in building the arsenal of freedom to defend our nation in the modern world.
28: The president is scheduled to give a primetime address tomorrow, where he's expected to discuss new information he's received about the 2020 election. Democrats are raising alarm about the address, with concerns the White House might be introducing election subversion tactics ahead of the midterms. The fate of Todd Blanche to become the attorney general was under scrutiny today, with Blanche asked about the anti-weaponization fund Congress had all but shut down earlier this year.
2: The settlement fund's just not moving forward. There's no modification. It never started. No money went from the Treasury to any other account. There's no commissioners. It's not moving forward.
28: In Texas today,
3: we are dealing with and responding to a flood that is likely going to break records in Texas history.
28: Governor Greg Abbott speaking amid a significant flash flooding threat in Hill Country. And it'll be Spain versus Argentina at the World Cup final this Sunday. 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
23: 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It's 90 degrees here in Reno. 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I'm Jack Sabin, and here's what's trending. President Trump announcing a large investment in national security as the U.S. conducts new strikes on Iran.
30: We're clearing every obstacle to building the defense industrial base.
23: Trump speaking at the Pennsylvania Defense and Innovation Summit this afternoon, touted a $10 billion investment in Pennsylvania's defense industrial base. Trump said the state will play a key role in building the arsenal of freedom. NV Energy has started to issue refunds related to previously announced customers' misclassification errors. The $63 million in refunds is part of a formal resolution reached earlier this year with the Public Utilities Commission of Nevada and the Nevada Attorney General's Bureau of Consumer Protection. NV Energy announced last year that a small number of customers were assigned an incorrect rate classification when service was established, resulting in some customers being overcharged. To help prevent similar issues in the future, NV Energy says it has strengthened its internal processes and procedures. Refund credits for eligible current customers will be applied to their next bill. The first day of Todd Blanche's confirmation hearing to be the next U.S. Attorney General is over.
25: President Trump's former personal lawyer faced tough questions from the Senate today on issues related to the so-called anti-weaponization fund and convicted sex offender Jeffrey Epstein. Blanche has served as acting attorney general since the president fired Pam Bondi back in April. Blanche is set to appear in front of the Senate Judiciary Committee tomorrow morning. I'm Chris Caraggio.
23: The Sparks Police Department says it's open to discussions about regional law enforcement cooperation, but has not been part of any formal consolidation conversations. Police Chief Chris Crawforth released a statement after receiving media inquiries about Washoe County Sheriff Darren Balaam's comments regarding the potential consolidation of law enforcement services in the Truckee Meadows and whether Sparks Police was involved in those discussions. Crawforth said public agencies should regularly evaluate how services are provided and look for ways to improve coordination, effectiveness, and efficiency. The chief said Sparks, Reno, and Washoe County already work together through regional teams and shared services. And right now it's time for some traffic and weather together here on News Talk 780 KOH, once again with Kristen Snow.
0: Thank you so much, Jack. NHP reporting a now traffic accident, 580 South at Moana. Watching those traffic cams, it is definitely creating some slowdown and backup if you happen to be in that area. We've got some slowdown as well if you're traveling out to the North Valleys. That's 395 northbound between the Spaghetti Bowl and Panther Valley. Up on North McCarran, still seeing some congestion both directions between El Rancho and Pyramid Way. Westbound 80 in areas between USA and the Nugget Resort. We've got some slow going 580 north between South Meadows and South Virginia Street. And finally, we are still seeing some slowdown at northbound South McCarran between Greg Street and Nugget Avenue. Everything else in the clear, drive safe from the KOH Right Now Traffic Center. I'm Kristen Snow.
1: I am Chief Meteorologist Jeff Thompson in the Colo 8 First Alert Weather Center. Going dry and pretty warm, mid-90s, which is average for this time of the year over the next few days. 62 overnight in Reno, 48 at the lake. Tahoe mid-80s, mid-90s for Reno.
23: Thank you so much, Jeff, as we have 95 degrees in Fernley, 86 in Minden, and 90 degrees here in Reno. Our next update at 4:30, but you can find up-to-date headlines at kkoh.com. I'm Jack Sabin with News Talk 780 KOH. It's the best of The Ryan Nutter Show.

Just got to throw this out there. First time I see Kristen Snow in a week. It's like an hour ago for the first time. And she looks at me and goes, "Hey, you look really tired." I go, "Oh, well, thank you, Kristen. Yes, welcome back to me, too. Yes, I am feeling a little tired this afternoon after hanging out with Ross Mitchell and the Sax Man earlier this morning on Reno's Morning News. Got a lot to discuss with you this afternoon and the opportunity for you to be a winner with the Ryan Nutter Show and the Reno Coin Show. See, it is coming to the J Resort this weekend, the 17th and the 18th, and I've got a special commemorative quarter for the right caller sometime between now and 6 o'clock. It has a estimated approximate value of $50 a coin. The design featuring wild Mustangs in the Silver State. It's sealed, authenticated, and collector grade, so we'll give you a chance as we lead up to the Reno Coin Show to add one to your collection, or maybe this will be the start of your collection. Let's take a look at some local headlines here this afternoon. Hope you had a fantastic weekend. We're going to begin out in Sparks. That's the last place I was before vacation. This is the first chance I've really had to say hope everyone had a great 4th of July, because they did a fantastic job out there once again this year in Sparks at the Nugget. Meanwhile, let's get to our local headlines here this afternoon. There was a crash early this morning that sent a couple of folks to the hospital. This was just before 8 a.m. at Rock and Greenberry Drive. It was an SUV that ran a stop sign, hitting a work truck. That caused the work truck to roll over. That was a heck of a rate of speed to cause that. Regardless, both drivers hurt, taken to the hospital, unknown injuries. They're, thinking impairment could be a part of the crash. They're still doing their investigation, though, so good to see nobody died in something like that. Meanwhile, wildfire season is here, and we've got several to update you on today. We're going to begin with the Elephant Fire. It's holding steady, if you will. Over 6,000 acres as of this morning. Containment on it, yeah, that's in the single digits, only at 5%. Evacuation order remaining in effect, COLA reports, in Lassen County for areas west of U.S. 395 and south of Highway 70. And the U.S. Forest Service put out a reminder today that it is illegal to use drones near wildfires. While that may be great footage, you could really impact their ability to get the job done. You could put somebody in danger as well. You could distract them. So have enough sense to either put it down or, maybe tell the other person you're with, hey, probably not the best idea. Meanwhile, we go to Frenchman Lake, where, sadly, a woman from Reno lost her life over the weekend. This was on Saturday, and according to the Plumas County Sheriff's Office, the crash involved a personal watercraft and a recreational boat near the launch area. The woman who passed was identified as 47-year-old Sandra Skedner. Deputies believe alcohol to be a factor in the crash, but they haven't released a lot of details about it or who may have been impaired as well. So a lot to come on the updates regarding that story. Another wildfire for you. Evacuation orders, warnings have been issued due to the Loomis and Lumbee fires over in Lassen County. That, according to an agency news release on Sunday afternoon. Now, evacuation warnings were lifted for the 3-1 pit fire. That's also in Lassen County. The Loomis fire has burned away some 565 acres. That's 70% contained. The Lumbee fire over in Dixie Valley, 95 acres burned. No containment there. And the 3-1 pit fire tore through over 1,000 acres, 70% contained. Sending all of our thoughts and prayers and good vibes on this Monday afternoon to the first responders, any man and woman that's out there on those lines in any capacity. God bless you. Our prayers are with you. Meanwhile, it was a swift response by the U.S. Forest Service and their firefighters stopping forward progress. This was a wildfire on the Lake Tahoe Basin Management Unit. This was Sunday afternoon.

0: That, according to a Facebook post from the Forest Service. Firefighters completing hand and hose lines around the quarter-acre Talick fire. This is near the trailhead of Highway 89 by South Lake, and the cause of that also under investigation. Meanwhile, this afternoon, it's our opportunity. I love when I can thank law enforcement, first responders on this show. They're always doing so many wonderful things in our community. The latest being getting a bunch of perverts off the street, a combination of the Regional Human Exploitation and Trafficking, or HEAT unit, working with the Regional Gang Unit, RPD's Mobile Engagement Team, and several other agencies. Over a course of 2 days, they were looking for the perverts that were seeking illegal commercial sex activity. And in the end, nine picked up. And here's even better news out of all of this. The recovery of two victims. Now, the operation focused on identifying and arresting adults that were accused of attempting to purchase sex from children, as well as people involved in the sexual exploitation of children and adults. So, hopefully, these two individuals that were victims that have been recovered, my understanding is they've been provided with resources, according to investigators, and hopefully, they can get out of that life. Hopefully, there's not some pimp or John or somebody from that past life that's still kind of hanging around on the periphery of their life, and they can move forward and try and pick up the pieces. I can't even imagine where your head is at and what your life is like when you've been sex trafficked like that. It just kills my heart to even think that that's still happening. Meanwhile, there is a man that's going to be spending the rest of his life behind bars. At least he was sentenced to life. He's guilty of beating and strangling a female roommate. This is second-degree murder. Found guilty is Rodrigo Inostroza Soto after a jury trial earlier this year. Apparently, Tiffany Galvin was found dead in her home a little over a year ago, March of 25. RPD received a report that there was some type of a fight and the individual was unconscious and not breathing. They interview Soto at the police station, and he says that the two had gotten into a fight the night before. He pushed her, she fell, and she just didn't get up. Prosecutors say evidence later showed that after Galvin fell to the floor, he put his knee on her neck and strangled her while repeatedly hitting her in the head. Eventually, he and the man's sister called police. Well, an increase in bear activity is a means a reminder from Endow. If you've got a bird feeder, time to remove it from the yard and anything else that might attract these big, beautiful beasts into your neighborhood. This is one of the busiest times of the year for black bear activity in western Nevada, and the Department of Wildlife is seeing, well, more activity on their part, right? They're getting a lot more calls involving bears attracted to bird feeders, hummingbird feeders. And while bird seed is a well-known attractant, hummingbird feeders filled with sugar water can be just as appealing to bears. So don't give Yogi and Boo Boo the opportunity to be having a afternoon snack in your backyard. Something tells me Kristen Snow would leave food out for them. I don't know why. It's just a gut feeling. I don't know. Come here, Yogi. Come here, Boo Boo. Come here. I don't know. I just see her doing that and then yelling, "Jim, get me another can of wet food. Bring it out here right now." I don't know. And because Jim is the solid man that he is, he doesn't hesitate. Oh, he goes and gets that can. Oh, absolutely, he does. Now, to help keep bears wild and reduce human and bear conflicts, Endow is recommending that we remove the feeders. If bears have been seen in the area, you can also consider planting native flowers instead of using hummingbird feeders to naturally attract the birds. Right now, traffic and weather together time here on News Talk 780 KOH. Let's say good afternoon to Kristen Snow.
1: Good afternoon, Ryan. Let's start with another traffic accident right now. I-80 West at Sparks Boulevard in that westbound off-ramp area. So if you happen to be in that area, we do have some slowdown and congestion as well. We're still clearing an earlier accident, 580 South at Moana. There is still some heavy traffic in that area as well. Moving out to the North Valleys, we've got some slowdown between the Spaghetti Bowl and Panther Valley, 580 South between Glendale and Moana Lane. 580 northbound between South Meadows and Moana Lane as well. Also congested. We've got some slowdown I-80 east near the Nugget Resort. Up on North McCarran, both directions still between, looks like El Rancho now and Pyramid Way. And westbound 80, still seeing that same afternoon slowdown between USA Parkway and the Nugget Resort, as well that traffic accident at Sparks Boulevard tossed in there for a little extra fun. 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
2: I am Chief Meteorologist Jeff Thompson in the Colo 8 First Alert Weather Center. Going dry and pretty warm, mid-90s, which is average for this time of the year over the next few days. 62 overnight in Reno, 48 at the lake. Tahoe mid-80s, mid-90s for Reno.
1: Thank you so much, Jeff. Looks like we're continuing to see partly cloudy skies. 89 degrees here at KOH Radio Center. We've got 89 in the capital city. And mostly cloudy skies with 85 degrees in Minden-Gardnerville. From the KOH Right Now Traffic Center, I'm Kristen Snow.
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0: 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You know, after about 4 or 5 days of vacation, I kind of hit the point where I'm like, you know what? I'm ready to be back home. Kind of want to get back into the routine. You know, you want to sleep in your own bed. You want your own shower stall. You know, just basic things like that. But vacation was good. Don't misunderstand. I think maybe that sliding scale, we all have a different number where we're like ready to go home, regardless. One of the highlights of my trip, and I went down to Vegas, one of the highlights was checking out the Wengert Museum. I think I'm saying that right. Or mansion, rather. It's now the Haunted Museum. Of course, Cyril Wengert was a prominent businessman, or rose to that level, I should say, in the early 1900s down in southern Nevada. And that's this sprawling 15,000-square-foot home boasts over 30 rooms. Zach Baggins, who has a reality show, Ghost Hunters, and goes around to different properties around the country, he owns that facility. In fact, the building right next door is where he actually edits his television show. But what was interesting, and I wanted to share this for the true crime fans in the audience, why you should check this out. They have a section within this haunted museum that is for true crime enthusiasts, if you will. I hate that phrasing because we really shouldn't be enthusiasts about something like that, but you get what I'm saying. They have a section there for serial killers. There's the paranormal. There's all sorts of stuff across this property. It's a 2.5-hour guided tour. One of the most fascinating tours I've ever been on. But what was most interesting in the serial killer room is Zach Baggins, through one reason or another, has come upon the different possessions of former serial killers. Like, for example, the paintings of John Wayne Gacy are on display there. The dentures of Charles Manson. I don't know who would want them, but Zach did. The kill bag that Ted Bundy used in the 1970s. The Volkswagen van that Dr. Jack Kevorkian used back in the 1990s and late 80s to kill his or assist his patients in death. That is in there as well. It is fascinating. It is chilling. And if you're ever down in the area, I couldn't recommend it more. It's just fantastic. Would love the opportunity to meet Zach Baggins. Wow, what an interesting character. All right, let's get into our national headlines here this afternoon before we check in with Captain Jack for news, traffic, and weather. We're going to go to Maine. We haven't had an ice story in some time in terms of an altercation. For the most part, they're just doing their job each and every day. They're picking up the worst of the worst. The mission hasn't changed. We want to get these people out of our society. We want our neighborhoods, our communities, and our kids and family safe again, right? Well, this time it is a Colombian national in the state of Maine that was shot dead. Apparently, who was the woman in Minnesota? That was April Good, I believe. Yeah, he channeled her in his attempt to mow down an ICE officer. The video that's out there shows the mortally wounded man being dragged from the car, falling to the ground, and then being cuffed. A lot of graphic footage on social media that shows the man shot lying on the side of the road near his car. It looks like a Kia or a Dodge Neon or something like that. It's a little car with a single bullet hole through the driver's side of the front windshield. So authorities once again trying to get the bad guys, and this is what happens. The unidentified driver apparently accelerated toward the agents at an intersection in a small town of Maine before he was shot dead. So that is the latest coming out of Maine, which I'm going to guess Graham Plattner is good with anything that doesn't involve him in the news right now. And other things making headlines this afternoon. Meanwhile, Senator Roger Marshall is urging the Justice Department, not sure if you saw this, to appoint a special counsel. They want to do some digging, a deep dive into Dr. Anthony Fauci following the release of new intel documents that were related to the COVID-19 pandemic. Marshall, a Republican out of Kansas, one of four physicians in the Senate, arguing in a letter today to Todd Blanche, who is the acting AG, that a special counsel would, quote, avoid the appearance that the federal government is improperly reviewing its own pandemic-era misconduct. Specifically, the investigation should examine Dr. Fauci's role related to the origins of COVID-19, federal funding for risky coronavirus research, and the obstruction of congressional oversight. Close quote. All right, as we go to Captain Jack for news, traffic, and weather, I want to take caller number 5 right now. You see, this weekend, Friday and Saturday, the 17th and the 18th, is the Reno Coin Show. It's going to be over at the J Resort, and I have got a 90% silver-proof quarter, professionally graded PR69 Deep Cameo by PCGS. 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Nevada design featuring wild Mustangs in the Silver State. It's been authenticated. It's sealed. It is collector grade. Approximate value, $50 a coin. And caller number 5 is going to get our first one of the week here on the afternoon show. 852-TALK, 800-564-KKOH. Start dialing and good luck. And while we wait for your calls, let's check in with Captain Jack.
5: And thank you so much there, Ryan, as we will not actually be giving away that gold coin today this afternoon. So make sure you're listening in tomorrow morning to Ross Mitchell's Reno's Morning News for another chance at winning one of those gold coins. As now we take a look at the news, as we have 90 degrees here in Reno, and here's what's trending. A search involving deputies, K-9 teams, drones, and the Placer County Sheriff's Office Special Enforcement Team ended Sunday afternoon after a domestic violence suspect was found hiding inside a large haystack in a barn. According to the Placer County Sheriff's Office in an online post, deputies responded late Saturday evening, July 11th, after a call from a woman screaming for help. Deputies determined she had been assaulted in a domestic violence incident when they arrived. The suspect fled before law enforcement arrived, leading to a search that continued through the night. As the investigation continued, deputies determined the suspect was likely hiding near his home, either on his property or in outbuildings on a neighboring property. Using a drone during the search, deputies located the suspect hiding inside a large haystack in a barn shortly before 2 p.m. Sunday. Once he realized he had been discovered, 29-year-old Adam Armbruster climbed down from the haystack and surrendered without incident. President Trump is announcing a large investment in national security as the U.S. conducts new strikes on Iran.
11: We're clearing every obstacle to building the defense industrial base.
5: Trump, speaking at the Pennsylvania Defense and Innovation Summit this afternoon, touted a $10 billion investment in Pennsylvania's defense industrial base. Trump said the state will play a key role in building the arsenal of freedom. On Wednesday, July 15th, a federal grand jury returned an 8-count indictment charging a Carson City woman and a Georgia man with allegedly starving their son to death and abusing their pets, causing the death of one of their dogs, according to the Department of Justice U.S. Attorney's Office news release. Emma Bradshaw and Ladarian McCray are charged with 1 count of felony murder by child abuse, 1 count of cruelty to children in the first degree, 1 count of making false statements, 1 count of animal cruelty, 1 count of aggravated animal cruelty, and 2 counts of animal cruelty. They both face a maximum of life in prison, according to the news release. And right now, time for traffic and weather together here on News Talk 780 KOH. Keep an eye right along on a Wednesday afternoon. It's Kristen Snow.
1: Thank you so much, Jack. We have a few trouble areas to discuss really quick. Another traffic accident, this time at 580 northbound at Moana. The opposite direction, 580 south between Mill Street and Moana. Still seeing some trouble and slowing with an earlier accident continuing to be worked at this time. We've got some heavy traffic between the Spaghetti Bowl and Panther Valley. If you're traveling out to the North Valley, still seeing some light traffic, I-80 East near the Nugget Resort. We've got some slowdown up on North McCarran both directions between El Rancho and Pyramid Way. Westbound 80 in areas between USA Parkway and the Nugget Resort, and still some heavy traffic northbound South McCarran between Greg Street and Nugget Avenue. All other northern Nevada roads looking wonderful. Drive safely from the KOH. Right now, Traffic Center, I'm Kristen Snow.
2: And Chief Meteorologist Jeff Thompson in the Colo 8 First Alert Weather Center. Mild overnight, look for a low of 62, lots of sunshine, and we've got the July heat back 95 in Reno Sparks on Thursday.
5: Thank you so much, Jeff. It's 84 degrees in Verde, 89 in Sun Valley, and 90 degrees here at KOH Radio Center. 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
30: Everyone poops. It's not just the name of a classic potty training book. It's a universal truth. Even though everyone does it, almost no one wants to talk about it. Dr. Tricia Pasricha wants to change that. She's the author of a new book. It's called You've Been Pooping All Wrong. And she says there are three critical P's of pooping. The first is propulsion. Both the voluntary push you exert and the involuntary contractions that happen naturally within your body. Top line, when you feel the need to go, don't hold it. The second P is pliability, which refers to stool softness. The keys to this one are making sure you're drinking enough water and eating enough fiber. And the last P is for pelvic floor. If you can get your knees up above your waist while you're on the toilet, like on a stool or a garbage can or a stack of books even, that can make all the difference. I'm Dr. Sanjay Gupta, helping you live a better life.
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0: 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Smart speaker. We're in HD on the FM. Just go to 98.1. You'll see those little numbers light up on the screen. Go over to number 2. Boom. There we are. Want to say congratulations to Lucy Bozzelli. She was the first winner of the week for the Reno Coin Show collectible quarter. Going to be giving those away all this week. Not just here in the afternoon, but you can also check us out in the morning. I'll be back with you guys tomorrow beginning at 5 for Reno's Morning News Tuesday with Ross Mitchell and the Sax Man. We'll have another opportunity for you tomorrow morning. So you didn't win this afternoon. We got chances all this week, so don't fret just yet. All right. In the meantime, let's continue on with our national headlines. As the President of the United States is putting out some new ideas on plans that he has for the Strait of Hormuz, proposing a 20% toll on commercial shipping through the Strait. They're saying it could generate upwards of close to $200 billion annually in revenue, which would be quite the windfall, large enough to cover about half of the payroll of the federal civilian workforce. Concept what came out earlier today, this, of course, after months of the administration rejecting Iran's plan for a post-war toll. Some suggest this is a negotiating tactic. Apparently, before the war, the volume annually of international commerce through there was almost $1 trillion, $880 to $970 billion. So for the president and his concept, it comes out to about $176 to $194 billion. And if that were enacted, it'd cover the compensation for about 1 million or more federal civilian workers. So out of the 970, on the high end, we get 194. I'm good with that. President making it clear, we're going to be paid back, reimbursed. Now, there's no concrete steps in place right now. And this could just be a ploy on the part of the president to try and put something out there in the press to get those hunkered down in bunkers, puckered somewhere in Iran, to get them back to the negotiating table, or to maybe rather keep them at the negotiating table. Of course, this is a break from his long-standing position that the Strait should be toll-free after the conflict should end, so much so that the administration and its insiders believe he's establishing space to negotiate with the Islamic Republic, which wants to impose its own fee. So, but that being said, while that is out there and people are discussing the merits of it, the president continues to unleash holy hell for a third consecutive night, another round of attacks on Iran, marking the third consecutive day that the regime has been battered, its targets especially. Sunday night, U.S. fighter aircraft, naval vessels, they even had one-way attack aerial drones, one-way attack sea drones that hit dozens of multiple locations and targets, including military air defense systems, coastal radar sites, missile and drone capabilities, small boats as well. Of course, the president has not been keeping his cards close to the vest throughout this. I kind of appreciate the cavalier approach as he's sitting there behind the Resolute desk, basically saying, yeah, we're probably going to hit him tonight. Yeah, we are going to hit him tonight. I appreciate that. I want a leader that has strength behind that desk and doesn't bend the knee and a cash pallet to the enemy. Meanwhile, this is just a level of stupid. And trust me, I have had my own moments in life where people would go, okay, Nutter, that's a level of stupid. I get all of that. But this is a new level. Imagine pulling up to, we'll just call it a checkpoint for the sake of conversation. You pull up to a checkpoint in D.C. and you roll down your window and you ask the cops there on location, hey, buddy, help me out here real quick. Can you tell me, could you point me in the direction of the Supreme Court? What, that? Just a gun. What are you talking about? Yeah, that is what happened for 67-year-old Columbia, Mississippian Wendell Royster earlier today. He reached out to Capitol Police near the north entry point to the grounds of the complex. This was at the North Barricade just before noon. And he wanted directions to the Supreme Court. And I don't think that this was just by happenstance and chance because, well, tomorrow, two Supreme Court justices are going to be making a surprise. Well, it's not really a surprise, but making a visit to Congress because they're going to be putting their hands out. Hey, we need some more money, especially for security. Of course, this court has asked Congress for a $228 million budget in the coming fiscal year. Out of that, $14.6 million for increased security at the building and when justices are traveling. So tomorrow, before the House and Senate subcommittees. It will be Justice Elena Kagan and Amy Coney Barrett who will appear to request those funds. And let's not forget about all the other incidences in recent years. Just to name a couple, you go back to October of 2021, you had the man from Michigan that was in an hour-long standoff with Capitol Police. There had been threats on the lives of some of the justices. What about the guy that showed up to assassinate Justice Brett Kavanaugh at his Maryland home, being arrested in June of 2022, Nicholas Roski? The 19-year-old trans was carrying a Glock 17 pistol, ammunition, tactical light, zip ties, pepper spray, burglary tools. He only got 8 years. Prosecutors, of course, seeking a heavier sentence. So we'll keep you updated on this, and I'm guessing there will be more details to follow after those two justices appear before the House and Senate subcommittees tomorrow. All right. If you're bald, it's not a bad thing. And I don't say that because I'm proud to be bald. It's because, well, there's actually a chance that it might benefit you. Around 25% of men with male pattern baldness notice hair loss by the age of 30. I knew in my mid-20s it was thinning out. I got my mother's hair. So, and all you had to do was look down either side of the family. Everybody's bald, and some of the, even including some of the ladies. So it's like, yeah, your fate has been sealed, young man. With the number jumping to 2/3 of American men losing hair by age 35. It's not a bad thing if somebody calls you a chrome dome. So researchers analyzed men between the ages of 35 and 76 and found that those who had already begun losing their hair by age 30 had a 29% reduced risk of developing prostate cancer. And those who started balding even earlier had a 45% reduced risk for both aggressive and less aggressive forms of illness. Now, the connection between cancer and going bald, it's unknown. They do suspect a genetic variant in a male hormone receptor gene that can affect both conditions. All right. Right now, traffic and weather together time here on News Talk 780 KOH. Let's welcome Kristen Snow back in. What do you got for us?
1: What do I have for you? Well, we've got some slowdown still and congestion if you're traveling out to the North Valleys. That slowdown between the Spaghetti Bowl and now Golden Valley. We do still have some slow going and some cleanup. 580 South right now with an earlier accident at Moana. And that traffic is between, looks like Mill Street now and Moana still. 580 northbound, still seeing some slowdown there between Damani Ranch now and Moana Lane. Heavy traffic northbound South McCarran between Greg Street and Nugget Avenue. We've got some slow and go up on North McCarran, both directions between El Rancho and Pyramid Way. And westbound 80, not looking too bad, but we do have some slowdown between USA and Patrick. You do get a little bit of a clearing and some traffic pick back up again at Sparks Boulevard all the way to the Nugget Resort. But again, that's about it. Everything else looking pretty good. And buckle up and drive safely.
2: I'm Chief Meteorologist Jeff Thompson in the Colo 8 First Alert Weather Center. Mild overnight, look for a low of 62, lots of sunshine, and we've got the July heat back 95 in Reno Sparks on Thursday.
1: Thanks so much, Jeff. Continuing to see, I'd say partly cloudy skies. I have seen the sun pop out here and there. We've got 88 degrees here at KOH Radio Center, 88 in Dayton, and we've got partly cloudy skies with 83 degrees up on the Comstock in Virginia City. From the KOH Right Now Traffic Center, I'm Kristen Snow.
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0: Great to have you along this afternoon. 852-TALK-800-564-KKOH is how you get a hold of the program. We've only got like about 2 minutes left in the hour. So I'm just going to throw a couple of shows out at you of things that if you've got a show hole in your life, something you want to, you need something new to watch, I've got a couple of things for you. First of all, it was actually Kristen Snow that recommended this first one. You'll find it on Tubi. And I haven't completed it, but I've seen most of it. It's a documentary called Three Identical Strangers. This came out back in 2018. And it's about the lives of three men, a set of identical triplet brothers adopted as infants by separate families. I don't want to give too much away in this. Now, these three brothers themselves, if you are Gen X or baby boomer, you probably will remember the names of these individuals as they made their way across all of the big hit daytime type talk shows back in the day. That arena hadn't fully seen its heyday yet, but was definitely thriving back then. And these guys were on this. It's a very fascinating story. And sinister is another good word to describe this and what happens to these three individuals and the lives that they lead, not knowing that their brothers are out there. The other one that I started watching over the weekend on HBO Max, this is a Stephen King story. Apparently, this was written in like 78, 79 by Stephen King. It just became a movie in 2025. It's called The Long Walk. And it basically made me feel like I was just watching another version of Squid Game, in a sense, from Netflix. Because the premise is that you're in this era in American history where, you know, we are no longer the world superpower. We're economically in decline. And they have this annual lottery. And one citizen from each state is chosen, and you have to walk, and there's no stopping, and there is the maintaining of speed and not holding up the group. And if you do, well, I think you know where this is going. It is an edge of your seat thriller. And I don't think I've ever said that, with the exception of Misery. I don't think I've ever really said that too much about Stephen King books into movies, but this one is really, really good. Luke Skywalker plays one of the bad guys in it, Mark Hamill. It's pretty solid. It's on HBO Max. I'm not done talking. There's a lot happening on planet Earth today. We'll move more of those stories in front of you. Coming up next on The Ryan Nutter Show.
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41: From ABC News, I'm Mike Dubusky. Disaster declarations are in place across Texas as that state once again deals with a round of severe storms. The ground there is already saturated from earlier rainfall, but Governor Greg Abbott says this will be worse.
42: The 4th of July floods last year had rainfall of 20.29 inches. The expected rainfall during this rainstorm is expected to be more than 30 inches.
41: The problem is especially impacting the Hill Country, where a deadly flash flood washed through a girls' summer camp last year. Meanwhile, it's the air across more than a dozen states in the upper Midwest and Northeast that's sparking health concerns. ABC's Matt Rivers says the air quality alerts are caused by the hundreds of wildfires burning in Canada.
44: Those wildfires are creating these hazy, almost apocalyptic-like images across the U.S. from Michigan to upstate New York. Officials are advising everyone to take extra precautions to brace for worsening conditions. It may only get hazier.
41: Three people were killed in Toledo, Ohio today from an apparent carbon monoxide poisoning, according to the city's mayor. Officials say it appears to have happened when a family pulled over to the side of the road to change a flat tire. They do not suspect foul play. Meanwhile, the search for survivors after a boat sank in the San Francisco Bay yesterday is being called off. Captain Jared Tosco, deputy commander of the U.S. Coast Guard.
45: I look at the probability of success of locating a survivor within the search area, given everything we've put forth and all the environmental conditions. My intention is to suspend active search operations at sunset this evening.
41: One person was declared deceased yesterday. 16 others were rescued after the boat capsized near Alcatraz Island. And officials from Kuwait and Bahrain are now reporting a new round of Iranian strikes following U.S. forces' renewed bombing of Iran today. 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